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2: The Newcastle Knights are on their way to this year's NRL Grand Final off the back of their 22-14 preliminary final win over the Penrith Panthers yesterday. After Phoenix Crossland's send-off had them down to 12 men on field, the Knights produced a gutsy defensive performance which saw them hold the Panthers scoreless in the second half. Coach Justin Holbrook says playing a man down wasn't unfamiliar territory to his side.
3: What helped us was we'd been in this position a few weeks ago. You know, we played New Zealand, the Warriors over there, and we went to 12 and our attack didn't miss a beat. So we knew we could come up with some attack. We just had to work so hard in defence and the boys have done that.
2: Post-match, Panthers coach Ivan Cleary gave credit for the resilient performance.
4: I can't really explain what happened in the second half. So I'd just probably rather, just congratulate the Knights and Justin for an unbelievable performance, and they thoroughly deserve to be in the grand final.
2: Australian tennis star Alex de Minaur upset tennis's man of the moment, Alex Zverev, at this year's Laver Cup in London yesterday. While the win did keep Team World alive briefly, Team Europe would eventually pull away to win the cup thanks to a bounce-back win from Zverev over the Lerner Tien. And Oscar Piastri has added to his recent run of bad luck, just losing out on a podium place at Saturday's Azerbaijan GP. With just 10 laps to go, Piastri was locked up in third place before he slid straight off into the track's runoff, knocking him back all the way to his final place of 15th. And now you're up to date with the latest 2NURFM news.
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11: Cloudy conditions continuing across the Hunter today, becoming less likely though later towards lunchtime and into the afternoon. But Tuesday through Thursday, well, mostly sunny, back up into the mid to late 20s there. And today expecting a top of 20 degrees for the coast and also the Hunter Valley. A run out, so we've moved to 18 degrees, up a couple of degrees there right now at Broadmeadow. 17 degrees for you at Lawn. It's 8 past 10 at 2NURFM 103.7.
12: Nearly all of this band's members have had successful solo careers and have played to a crowd of over 500,000 people. Hi, I'm Mark Rourke with Genesis for Coffee Break. In 1967, school friends Peter Gabriel, Tony Banks, Anthony Phillips, Mike Rutherford and Chris Stewart decided to form a band.
13: Make a record, you know, it just seemed like such a spectacular, exciting thing to do. And 2 or 3 years and weren't really making much progress, certainly hadn't proved we could live off it. All these agents promised to come down from London, and it was extraordinary the number of punctures and excuses that were delivered. And in fact, one agent actually took about an hour and a half to tell us why we, Genesis, should give up and to go back to bricklaying or wherever it was we crawled out of.
12: In 1970, the search for a new drummer saw Phil Collins join the band. From here, Genesis continued with a mostly progressive rock sound.
14: This band was professional, but up until that moment, I'd been a professional auditioner. You know, I'd been going to auditions and trying to get in a band and never got in any of them. Before I joined the band, I was on a fiver a week, and when I joined the band, we got 10.
12: Another pivotal moment occurred in 1975 when Peter Gabriel left the band and Phil Collins stepping from behind the drums and now providing lead vocals. Genesis then released their 8th studio album, Wind and Wuthering. However, it was their next album, and then there were 3, that saw their biggest hit to date, Follow You, Follow Me. It's Genesis for Coffee Break on 2NURFM.

It's Genesis for Coffee Break on 2NURFM. Genesis continued to have success from this point with hits such as Turn It On Again, Abba Cab, Illegal Alien, Mama, and Home by the Sea. Then in 1986, they released their biggest selling album of their career, Invisible Touch.

0: The band then took a hiatus as each member's focused on their solo careers and their families, but would return in 1992 with another smash album, We Can't Dance, which featured the hits I Can't Dance, No Son of Mine, and Hold On My Heart.
1: After the Invisible Touch tour, I did some film work. So I did Buster. So that took care of a fair amount of time. Preparation, filming, shooting, editing, doing that soundtrack or getting involved in that. Then I did But Seriously, which was my record between Invisible Touch and We Can't Dance. And that whole world tour thing was Serious Tour.
2: I think at this stage we had this thing whereby we were doing a Genesis record and then solo stuff. And I was doing Mike and Mechanics now. And so you start to... You come back with just... You've learned things, you know, and that I think that break, that variety of creative work with other people, when you kind of came back fresh, ready to appreciate what the other two did.
0: In 2010, Genesis were inducted into the Rock and Roll Hall of Fame and have influenced bands such as Simple Minds, Van Halen and Queen. It's Genesis for Coffee Break on 2NURFM.

0: Good times and great music at 2NURFM 103.7. It's Genesis for Coffee Break this morning. You're throwing it all away. A bit later on, Professor John O'Connor from the University of Newcastle Science will talk to us about osteoarthritis. Apparently a breakthrough to restore aging joints could help with that. So already doing wonders there. We'll get into that a bit later. And shortly, Turi Loudon from the new annual festival, their festival director, will take us through some of the free events that are happening right about now. But first, we're on the Facebook page this morning, and 49216216, taking a look at, and it's probably the time to do it really, with the wet weather around, inside, shoes on or shoes off? And particularly when you go to somebody else's house as well, what's the policy at your place? Margaret, no shoes inside for me. They're off as soon as I wear my indoor-only Archies, slippers, or in winter, the UGG boots. Follow relatives or friends' house rules when I'm visiting them. Similar to you, Heather, yep, put on the slippers. And Sylvia, g'day to you. I used to take them off all the time, but now I have peripheral neuropathy and need to wear them due to loss of sensation, a hazard to walk around in the bare feet. And Brendan say, look, I'm disabled, ambulant but disabled, and taking shoes off is a real chore. I certainly don't leave them on if it's wet outside. That's a fair point. We are loving your thoughts on this today. Most are saying off, but yeah, whatever is the policy at your place. Shoes inside, yes or no, at 2NURFM 103.7.
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0: Good times and great music at 2NURFM 103.7. It actually gets a chance to experience a bit of both, really, happening at the moment in and around Newcastle. Of course, the big opening over the weekend. It's on for another week. Lots of free events, too, as part of the new annual festival. And joining us to discuss that a little bit further is their festival director, Tori Loudon. Tori, thank you so much for your time. Look, a year goes by pretty quickly, and I'm guessing it just taken all that time to sort of get the new festival up and running for this year.
1: You're right. It does take a long time. I think we've got 400 artists, 40 events, 10 days. So, yeah, it does take a year to prepare. But I'm very glad to say it went off with a bang on the weekend, and we've got lots of more really exciting things coming along this week and next weekend.
0: Yeah, and that's a crazy amount of things happening. I mean, that's a lot of plates spinning in the air, 400 different artists and representatives coming. So, I mean, lots of things happening, and many of the events actually are free. So what's some of the things that people can actually get out and about and experience as part of the festival, Tori?
1: So one of the things I was thinking about with that song playing was that Tony Mott, who is an incredible rock and roll photographer, has an exhibition on at the Newcastle Museum. It's all free. But he's doing a talk tomorrow night, Tuesday night, about the behind the scenes of interviewing people like, you know, Chrissy Amphlett and Nick Cave and whoever. He's like really one of Australia's like most well-known rock and roll photographers. So that's a talk for anyone interested in photography, and he's doing a photography workshop as well. So that would be one I'd suggest people to check out on the website. We have a huge punk night. Four generations of punk, a lot of Newcastle bands playing, plus some others like the Porkers. It's all ages. There's lots of free, fun things to do like DIY, badge making, zine making, poster making, dress up as a punk out of all recycled fashion. So all ages, Thursday night, Newcastle Museum, punk night. We have Soak, which is the big free music at the bars, happening on Friday night and Saturday night. Every night of Soak is completely different. So Friday night is more like hip-hop, Kobe D. Saturday night is soul singer Karen Lee Edwards. Every morning, 8 o'clock a.m., other than Wednesday morning because the pool and the bars are closed on a Wednesday, there's beautiful dancing around Canoe Pool. I went and did it yesterday, and even when the wind and the rain, it was still glorious. Half an hour of dancing, and then a workshop you can join in, and it's very much about tying into, you probably know, the history of Canoe Pool, that sort of the world map that used to be there, and now it's all parts of it, chunks of it were floating up to the surface last year. And Isabella Pluto, who's an artist, has put in all these floating buoys. It looks stunning. So that's a free installation. You can come down and see it anytime and watch the tide move and in and out. But the dance is all around at 8 o'clock every morning. And, look, it goes on and on. There's more, but that's a few highlights.
0: And look, even in just with the highlights reel there, Tori, I mean, a lot of different things, whether it's dancing can get involved with, a bit of history there, some music workshops, and even hearing some stories behind some of the big names with the photography workshop as well. There really is sort of something for everybody. So, I mean, you'll certainly find something that is to your liking, and you can pop up to the website and check it out in further detail. Again, I know we've got a little bit to go, but how long until the festival wraps up again?
1: So we finish on Sunday, the 4th of October, hopefully after a big win, and go out on a high on Saturday. And we have, Soak on Saturday night, which we expect to be huge. We just hope the weather holds good. But Sunday's our last day. So I'm telling everyone, don't sleep, cram it all in. We have shows at 7 o'clock at night. You know, we have shows at 8 o'clock at night. I haven't spoken about any of the ticketed shows, but, you know, we have Triceratop, which is a fantastic sort of silly camp gay romp about a dinosaur trying to find love before an asteroid hits. We have Autotune, which is a bit about Silverchair obsession and growing up as a young person, a young man in a country town in Wagga. It's actually set, but I think there's parallels with Newcastle, about sort of teenage angst and unrequited love, but it's all told through song, and there's definitely this Silverchair, you know, thread that, you know, is woven throughout it. We have Bizarre Newcastle, which is all about the weird and wonderful tales of Newcastle that you might have heard about, like little Richie having an epiphany on Stockton Ferry and throwing his jewellery overboard.
0: Oh, yes, true. For sure. Exactly. It happened like you said, just over the harbour there. Lots to see and do across the next few days into the weekend as well from the new annual festival. The festival director, Tori Loudon, thank you so much for your time. And a reminder, you can get some details by just hitting up the new annual website. 2NURFM 103.7.
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0: Across Hunter waters today, southeasterly 10 to 15 knot winds. They'll get up to 20 knots offshore around about now and drop to 10 knots by tonight. Seas around a metre with southerly and northeast to southeasterly swells at the moment, with a low tide on the way at a quarter past three or thereabouts, quarter past three. Cloudy with more shower activity, becoming less likely for the second half of the day, on paper anyway. And for tonight, down to between 5 and 9 degrees. The rest of the week, mostly sunny, mid to late 20s. Bang on 20 degrees are expected top for the coast and the Hunter Valley today. 17 degrees, actually going backwards now, 17 degrees by the lake at Spears Point, 16 degrees at Millfield and also at Morpeth. With a passing parade up with John DeRemus in a little bit. After Jimmy, an Ain't No Mountain High Enough at 2NURFM 103.7.

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2: This is John Doremus with the passing parade of the story of a mass panic that ended inevitably in disaster and death. Though steeled by almost 3 years of air raids and terror bombing, Londoners were more nervous than usual on the night of March 3rd, 1943. British bombers had just commenced a series of blockbusting raids on Berlin, and there was general belief that the Germans would retaliate tenfold. In the suburb of Bethnal Green, an underground railway station represented 60% of the air raid shelter provision. There was only one entrance to the shelter, and the intake that night was slower than usual because of the number of women with children. The crash delayed the arrival of the warden detailed for duty on the street outside. The police officer detailed for duty at the entrance was also delayed. Thus, there was no one to marshal the huge crowd that converged on the shelter when the sirens wailed their warning. Some 1,500 people had reached the safety of the station platform when a nearby battery of comparatively new anti-aircraft rocket guns let fly a shattering salvo. Many of the thousands still trying to get in hadn't heard the rocket guns before, and immediately jumped to the conclusion that one of the new devastating German weapons they had heard about was being let loose on them. Panic surged through their ranks. But calamity might still have been averted had not an elderly woman leading a child by the hand stumbled on the stairs. Those around them cried out to those behind in an effort to save them from being trampled to death. But their cries merely served to intensify the panic. Within seconds, woman and child had been flattened by the stampeding mob and a score of others besides. Before order was restored by police reinforcements who had been rushed to the scene, 173 persons lay dead. The horror staggered even the tough rescue squads, used to tunneling and risking their lives to save victims trapped beneath debris. In some cases, the bodies were so entangled one with another that great physical force was required to separate them. The booking hall of the station was transformed into a vast emergency ward, where doctors and nurses worked against time to revive those who still showed a spark of life. At the subsequent inquiry into the disaster, the commissioner, Mr. L.R. Dunn, says it was unfortunate that the police officer detailed for duty at the entrance to the shelter had been late in arriving. The appearance of even one policeman might have had a sedative effect, he observed.
3: While you sleep, Gus Mike's feast.

0: Out here, you don't mess around with second-rate gear. That's why the smart blokes head to Muswellbrook Steel. 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
1: Easton taught the authorities a sound lesson, and steps were taken all over England to see that no similar calamity occurred. Our time is up till we meet again for another chapter in the passing parade. This is John Doremus. Thank you so much. And goodbye for now.
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Good times, great music at 2 and URFM 103.7. Dollar is the band and Shooting Star the song and the Passing Parade. With John DeRemus, yes, he will be back the same time tomorrow for us at 2 and URFM. Look, something interesting coming up after 11 o'clock with us. John O'Connor from the University of Newcastle will take us through there. There's a breakthrough to restore aging joints, but that also may be able to treat osteoarthritis. So we'll get John's take on some of that that's happening in the science world at the moment. Also, not the best day for it today, but the cruise ships will be making their way back into Newcastle Harbour, and there is a great organisation that you have the opportunity to join to sort of help navigate, getting the help with once the people come off the ship, take them through town and let them know exactly what some of the great things are they can spend their short stay over doing.

0: The group is called the Newcastle Cruise Volunteer Group, and they're looking for more volunteers for the 2026-27 season. And with 18 ships on the way and 40,000 passengers and 15,000 crew, that's a lot they need to look after. So if you'd like some info on that and how to become a member or learn a bit more about what they'll be doing, head up to the events calendar at 2NURFM.com.au.
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2: Ashley Burns, the director and auctioneer at Burns & Co. Auctions Beresfield, is on the line again. Ashley, Burns & Co. have had a very successful year of auctions at your Beresfield auction house. What's coming up for October?
3: Yeah, good morning, Graham. We've got a very good catalogue again for October. We're actually selling on the 5th and 6th and 7th of October, so it's coming around pretty quickly. In Beresfield, we've got some really good Aussie muscle cars there. I'm looking forward to selling the XB Falcon John Goss Special. That's a rare car. We don't get too many of them through. And we've also got several very, very good HK, HT Monaros going through Beresfield as well. So we've got all the boxes ticked when it comes to Aussie Muscle, and that really has been the highlight over the last 12 months, has been the Aussie Muscle cars. They are the shining light. The market is generally perceived by some to be tight, but when you get quality muscle, Aussie Muscle cars in the ring, Graham, the buyers are very keen.
2: What are those dates again?
3: We're selling on the 5th, 6th and 7th of October, Graham.
2: Okay. Now, when it comes to October, do you expect greater interest at this time of year?
3: What I find this time of year, Graham, is probably not so much more interest, but we get more cars because people are keener. They have a perception that the spring time is the best time. So not sure that demand actually improves, but supply does. And then, of course, if you've got, you know, more cars of better quality, then you have a better auction. So that's just simply what happens.
2: Sure. So for anyone considering selling a vehicle or a collection in the future, what should they do?
3: Yeah, simply give me a call, Graham, on 0408 618 294. I'm Ashley Burns, and or jump on our website at burnsandcoauctions.com.au, and there's some pretty self-explanatory prompts there for people to send their inquiry through.
2: And for more information, head to our sponsor, burnsandcoauctions.com.au.
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1: Well, still a gloomy rest of the morning, although showers easing up across Newcastle and the Hunter. Sunny from tomorrow and higher temperatures as well. Right now looking for around 20 degrees across the region. 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
1: It's 11 o'clock. Good morning. I'm Ollie Goldner. The US has raised its threat level at a second RAF base in the UK after a suspected terrorist plot was thwarted. A group of men have been intercepted, believed to be on their way to RAF Fairford, which is being used by American forces as part of the conflict with Iran. Officials in Tehran had identified the site as a potential target in the past. A man's recovering in hospital after falling several metres at the old Wanji power station. Newcastle Fire Command says emergency services were called to the former coal-fired power station just after 3 p.m. yesterday. They arrived to find a man in his late 20s had fallen about 3 metres from the fifth floor to the floor below. He'd briefly lost consciousness but was taken to hospital awake in a serious but stable condition. It's believed he was with a group who were exploring the now heritage-listed site. A Newcastle-based child services organisation is being forced to give back millions to the state government after a recent investigation. Alambi Care is being subject to the state government's strongest restrictions ever placed on a child protection service after it was discovered government funds were being used for property investment and financial benefits for senior staff. Family and Communities Minister Kate Washington says the funds were meant to go to providing troubled children out-of-home care and support services.
2: When the government is providing funds to an organisation to support vulnerable children, that's where we expect the funds to be going. That is the bottom line.
1: The $138 million redevelopment of the Cessnock Hospital has reached its highest point, with locals a step closer to modern health facilities. Included is a new medical imaging service fitted with a CT scanner, ultrasound and X-ray machine. A topping out event is being held this morning with medical staff and workers joining Cessnock MP Clayton Barr at the facility. The MP says it's not just patients who will benefit from the upgrades.
3: We'll actually bring the local health facility in Cessnock up to scratch and provide both patients and their families, but also, importantly, staff and our workforce with modern, purpose-built and suitable hospital.
1: Communities across the Hunter are being asked to provide feedback on the functionality of the region's historic timber truss bridges. The Brigo Johnston Bridge in Clarencetown is one which is subject to scrutiny, with a new bridge over the Williams River completed early this year to take some stress off the oldest surviving timber truss bridge in New South Wales. Roads and Regional Transport Minister Jenny Aitchison says it still serves a purpose, but residents should have other options if they can't use the old bridges.
4: With a bridge like Brigo Johnston, we don't just say, oh, well, we've got a new bridge, that's it. We still do the maintenance on it. Cars still have the option to go on them. And in fact, with these kind of bridges, they do need some traffic to go on them. But we want to make sure that we have options for communities so they don't have to do big, long detours when they have heavy freight that need to go across that area.
1: And an Australian-led study has found daylight savings has no clear or consistent effects on people's mental health. Swinburne researchers found no significant link between the time shift and increased rates of depression, manic episodes or substance abuse. In finance, the All Ords is up 11 points at 88.57, one Aussie dollar buying 70.13 US cents.
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1: The Newcastle Knights are 2026 NRL Grand Finalists, sinking the minor premier Penrith Panthers 22-14 in yesterday's preliminary final. Newcastle delivered one of the most gutsy defensive performances of all time, holding the Panthers scoreless in the second half with just 12 men on the field. Coach Dustin Holbrook says the way his playing group has stepped up defensively has been enormous this postseason.
5: We've just stepped up the hunger, the intensity, which is what you have to do this time of year. The playing group done a great job. Brett Weiss done a great job. So just really clear on what we've got to do. You know, we all know defence wins games, it wins comps.
1: Legendary Australian basketball coach Brian Gorgeous has won his 600th career game thanks to the Sydney Kings' 121-100 win over the Illawarra Hawks yesterday. Superstar guard Kendrick Davis led the way for the Kings, dropping 31 points in 28 minutes alongside 6 assists. Meanwhile, 6-time NBL MVP Bryce Cotton scored 10 en route to a tight 83-69 win over the Cairns Taipans. And the Wallabies have just escaped Optus Stadium in Perth with a tight 42 42-38 win over the Springboks. Australia jumped out to a 42-17 lead early before South Africa brought it within four with just seconds to go. And now you're up to date with the latest 2NURFM news.
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12: Cloudy conditions across the Hunter for today. The shower activity becoming less likely around lunchtime and into the afternoon. And for tonight, speaking of, down to between 5 and 9 degrees. Tuesday to Thursday, we are getting back into the sunshine, mid to late 20s there, after a flat 20 degree maximum for the coast and the valley for today. Currently at Wall's End, 18 degrees, 17 degrees for you at Seahampton and also Head and Greeter. 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

0: 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All right, in a couple of minutes, Professor John O'Connor from the University of Newcastle will take us through something for osteoarthritis. So we'll get into some of that for you. Also, the likes of Tina Arena, some 70s Rod and Brian Adams and The Boss are all on the way for us before midday. And yes, we'll be back up onto our Facebook page. With the muddy weather around, we're asking you whether you always wear shoes off or do you keep them on, not the muddy ones, notwithstanding, when you're back inside. 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So more of those comments on our Facebook page, all of that soon at 2NUR FM.
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0: times. 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As always, we like to take a look into the things that are happening in the world of science, and sometimes we're looking at things that are happening in the medical world as well. We're going to do that all in one with our Professor of Science from the University of Newcastle, John O'Connor. And you must admit, John, you said before we started, with this topic that we're going to have a look at with arthritis, you have a bit of a vested interest to it. Is that why that when you sent the topic suggestions through, this one was like right at the top? Good morning.
1: Good morning, Mark. Yes, it was up there. I do have to declare a vested interest.
0: It was highlighted in red, underlined.
1: Ah, come on, you're going a bit far.
0: And the others are in small print. No. But look, this is a pretty good breakthrough here.
1: Yeah, at some stage, everyone's going to be somehow affected by osteoarthritis, even if it's not them. It's their partners, their parents, whatever. So as you get older, your joints get older too. And it's been interesting. You know, they wear out, and you see people limping around. If you watch me walk around, you'll see me, I'm limping because one of my knees has a problem. The cartilage is worn away. And the general assumption for decades has been that once the cartilage in a joint is broken down, can't be regrown. That's it. You've got to live with it unless you get a knee replacement. But you know, the cartilage can't grow. Now, a lot of other parts of your body grow, so why can't that grow? And this is where a group of scientists at Stanford University started thinking about this, and they found a protein, which is an enzyme, and its name is 15-PGDH. Anyway, I'll just call it an enzyme. And it's been already linked in the past to aging. And they thought, well, what role does it play? And it turns out that what it does is it blocks parts of your biology that interferes with repair mechanisms, and you know it interferes with the repairing tissue and reducing inflammation.
0: It's an enzyme we don't want to. We're very unwelcome, this bloke.
1: Yeah, and in fact, it's been tested in the past for checking to see if it combats muscle weakness, because that can also come about by inflammation and so forth. So they thought they'd try this out. And they tried it on mice. They're not going to try it on people to start with. And they found that if they blocked this particular enzyme, that the cartilage in the mice grew.
0: And the very thing that said it could not do.
1: That's right. And so then they went a little bit further. Don't know how they got approval for this, but they caused a damage to the joints for the mice. And then they blocked this particular enzyme, and sure enough, it cured. And in the cases where they didn't block it, it didn't cure. So there seems to be a very strong correlation between this particular enzyme and the regrowth of the cartilage. Now, it's interesting. It's doubly interesting because some people thought you could only get a regrown cartilage if you could get stem cells in there and convince the stem cells they're stem cells for cartilage, and they regrew. And certainly there are people who are trying that. There are people who are trying that by embedding the stem cells inside a scaffold, in other words, a bit of material. Let's think of it as spongy-like material, and then put that in the knee and then try and encourage the stem cells to think that they're cartilage and then grow. That's certainly underway. But this particular approach isn't so invasive. It doesn't require getting the stem cells in there, getting the stem cells in the first place, which isn't too difficult, but then getting them into the knee. This one just involves a medication that blocks this, what seems to be a harmful enzyme in some respects, in the sense that it's letting inflammation run riot. Well, not run riot, but it's certainly not impeding it. So it has a lot of promise.
0: Yeah, I don't want to use the term fountain of youth, but I mean this. This really is it seems like in this respect, it's sort of an aging blocker.
1: But as soon as you've said the word fountain of youth, you know someone's going to find there's a serious deficit to it. Yeah, there's an unintended consequence there. Mm. So it's a bit hard to predict where it goes from this. But this particular treatment is one that could be fast tracked because, as I said, they've tried it in the past to see if it can prevent the weakening of muscles. So it's gone through the various safety checks that usually take years. And so This may not be the sort of thing that you've got to wait 10 years to get to.
0: Well, the good thing about that, John, is the fact that it's already being used. So, and the double whammy is, yes, it will be fast-tracked in that sense, but also in a general sense, I guess, and we would already know what what any effects, ill effects may be because we're already using it in real people.
1: That's right. And those side effects are the things that you always got to look out for because it's all very well to fix one thing, but if the side effects are just as bad or but sometimes even worse, then you've got to abandon it. So it'll be interesting to see how it goes. I don't know if I'd like to think that it comes about before I desperately need a knee replacement and we'll keep an eye on it.
0: Yeah, and I also don't – you know, I'm going to echo your thoughts. I don't know how they got approval to what they did to the mice. But nevertheless, it sounds like something good could come out of all that. John, it's always a pleasure. We'll catch you next time.
1: Thanks, Mark.
0: Our Professor of Science out of the University of Newcastle, John O'Connor, with something on the horizon there for osteoarthritis. 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

0: Good times, great music. Mr. Paul Weller on the Style Council and Shout to the Top at 2NURFM. About half an hour from now, by the way, Judy Sharp will be joining us for Gardening Talkback. She'll be answering your garden questions, the leaves, the plants, everything else on 4921 6216, half hour away. Got a breakdown for you on the Pacific Highway, Maitland Road, right there at Mayfield West at Industrial Drive. So that is causing some problems for one of the southbound lanes and north lanes as well. So again, if you're at the corner of the highway and Industrial Drive at Warrabrook Mayfield West there, some minor delays. Just be careful of that if you're in the greater west there this morning. We'll take a look at the water and the waves, everything happening coastal-wise in the next moment or two for you at 2NURFM.
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0: More cloud cover across the rest of the day. We are expecting those showers to ease up a little bit. In fact, a lot of that's clearing up already. And some sunny days from tomorrow. Across Hutter Waters, those southeasterly 10 to 15 knot winds getting up to around 20 knots at the moment offshore and dropping a little bit by tonight. Seas around 1 metre. We have a southerly swell getting up to 2.5 metres, backed up by 1 to 1.5-metre swell from the northeast to southeast. Low tide at 3:15 today with a high tide at 9 with tops of 20 degrees for the coast and also the Hunter Valley. Currently, we made our way to 19 degrees by the lake

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0: Good times and great music at 2NUR FM 103.7. Always a bit of a chuckle having a look through some of the comments on some of the stuff we threw up on the Facebook page for you. This morning we did that, and we're discussing shoes. Do you wear them inside? Are they always off at the front door? Always? I get it. It's raining and mucky outside, but what about when it's not, hey? Anne, well, yeah, it depends. We live on a farm, so yes. Don, off with if it's muddy or wet outside, but with a dog living inside, it's a bit pointless taking them off. I'm just coming home in from the car now, which has an attached garage. But in other people's homes, I kind of follow their rules. And how about this one from Philip? After belting my boots that we leave outside the back door, and a red belly came falling out. Nothing is taken off outside. Generally, they come off in the foyer, but it's not so much a rule. For you, Sandy, no in shoes inside as well. So there you go. We're just having a few different ones there. Be a part of the conversation on our Facebook page. Have a bit of a look through some of the comments. Shoes inside, yay or nay, at 2NUR FM.
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Good times and great music at 2NURFM 103.7 with the Boss and Hungry Heart. 11 minutes to midday, which means we have our national news coming up shortly with Maddie McNeil. Your Hunter headlines with Ollie Goldner from the Hunter News Team, 12:05. And then Judy Sharp with Gardening Talkback. She's getting ready to answer your questions on 49216 216 after the news, which is after Elton and Nikita at 2NURFM 103.7.

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1: In this bulletin, budget bottom line improving, making more room in prisons and keeping beachgoers safe. It's midday. Good afternoon. I'm Madeline McNeil. Labor admits there are spending pressures on the budget as interest rates are set to reach a 15-year high. Federal politics editor Michael Packey.
2: The Albanese government is preparing to hand down the final budget outcome, which squares the books for the last financial year. It'll show the underlying deficit is $6 billion lower than forecast in the May budget, mainly driven by stronger income tax revenue and commodity exports. One Nation MP, Barnaby Joyce, has told Seven, "We shouldn't get too excited," arguing Labor must slash its own spending to address high inflation.
3: The lights that they see at the end of the tunnel is the train coming to run them over.
2: Finance Minister Katie Gallagher admits the situation is still challenging due to the conflict in the Middle East.
4: And that war is having impacts not just at the petrol bowser but across the board.
2: The Reserve Bank has started its two-day board meeting with expectations the official cash rate could rise to 4.6%, its highest level since 2011. Michael Packey reporting.
1: Investigators are working to establish what led to an inner Sydney crash which claimed the life of a young officer. 20-year-old Constable Mia Lay was in the passenger seat of the patrol car when it crashed into a tree at Redfern. Police sources say the vehicle was travelling in excess of 150 kilometres an hour when the incident unfolded. A facility at the Silverwater Correction Complex is reopening to help deal with a surge of alleged domestic violence offenders on remand. Jefferson Shaw reports.
5: The Dawndalow Centre here at Silverwater in Sydney's West will reopen early next year under a $47 million investment to bring online more than 500 prison beds. An additional 315 spaces will be fast-tracked for Parkley Correctional Centre. It follows a record number of people on remand due to DV bail reforms in New South Wales. Correctional Services Minister Analak Chanthavong says of the more than 6,000 people in custody across the state, close to 3,000 are on remand.
6: Increasing the capacity of our prisons must go in hand with our tougher laws.
5: Jefferson Shaw, Silverwater Correctional Complex.
1: New analysis shows One Nation continues to make inroads against Labor across key states. Federal politics reporter Nelson Scott.
7: The latest news poll shows One Nation remains the most popular political party with a primary vote of 30%, 1 point ahead of Labor and 11 clear of the coalition. Their support is most pronounced in Queensland, New South Wales and Western Australia. In her home state of Queensland, a majority of voters now prefer Pauline Hanson for Prime Minister over Anthony Albanese. Labor Senator Katie Gallagher says she's not panicked by the result.
8: We don't really pay much attention to the polls.
7: The opposition's James Patterson argues One Nation is not a credible alternative.
9: 70% of the MPs they've ever elected have left the party.
7: Of all jurisdictions, support for One Nation is weakest in Victoria. Nelson Scott, Canberra.
1: Police are ramping up patrols on land and water in Sydney's south as the weather warms up. Dusty Fitzpatrick reports.
10: Operation Summer Foreshore will run from this Saturday until the end of January next year. Officers will be targeting the Grand Parade at Brighton-le-Sands and surrounding areas, including the waters of Botany Bay. The boosted patrols will see more officers riding jet skis, push bikes and patrolling on foot. Police Minister Yasmin Catley says the operation will target antisocial behaviour.
11: We don't want to be the party poopers here. We just want to make sure everyone can be out there having a good time.
10: Dusty Fitzpatrick, Sydney.
1: The US has raised its threat level at a second RAF base in the UK after a suspected terrorist plot was thwarted. A group of men were intercepted, believed to be on their way to RAF Fairford, which has been used by American forces during the conflict with Iran. Officials in Tehran had identified the site as a possible target. President Donald Trump has told reporters officials have been investigating possible threats for some time.
12: Working with Britain, it was an amazing job. We had them under investigation. They were looking to do big damage to our fort. And working with the British worked out great.
13: Were they migrants?
12: It may have been Scotland Yard. I don't know. We worked with a lot of them.
1: A meeting is being held today to discuss a contentious plan to help tackle staffing issues for air traffic controllers at Sydney Airport. Air Services Australia is looking at having no controllers at the airport while a curfew is in effect. It's just one of the multiple possible solutions being considered. The state government's investing in new drone technology to improve shark monitoring. The drone-in-a-box tech lets drones take off and charge without an on-site operator. Agriculture Minister Tara Moriarty says it's being rolled out at 7 beaches this summer.
0: So drones that can be automated, they don't have to be flown by humans. We're just working with experts now to train the AI technology to be able to recognise the sharks that are of danger to humans.
1: Also making news, a man's been charged over arson attacks where two cars were found alight in the driveway of a Tarrant Point home, and track work on the Newcastle Central coastline over the long weekend is expected to be rescheduled due to the Knights making the NRL Grand Final. In finance, the All Ords is trading up 19 points at 88.65, one Australian dollar buying 70.17 US cents.
13: Good afternoon, I'm Ollie Goldner from the Hunter Newsroom. The Newcastle Knights are through to their first NRL Grand Final in 25 years after their upset win against minor premiers, the Penrith Panthers. Hundreds of Knights fans were delayed getting to the game by 4 hours after a freight train broke down at Warner Vale while a crash on the Hawkesbury River threw M1 traffic into chaos. Transport for New South Wales issued a statement yesterday apologising for the delays. Fans are being advised of more delays this Sunday due to planned track work. Buses will be replacing trains on game day between Newcastle Interchange and Wyong. For the 35,000 fans who made it to a core stadium, they were treated to a fairy tale win. Centre Bradman Best telling Fox Sports the fan support was incredible.
14: Yeah, I'm still soaking in now, just looking around. It's pretty special, our fans. They're loyal as they come. They've been through some pretty dark times with us, and you know, this one's for them. So hopefully they enjoy it.
13: The Independent Planning Commission is preparing to hand down its decision on a proposal to extend the life of two mines in the Hunter. Hunter Valley Operations is looking to extend the life of its open cut north and south mines until 2045 and 2042 respectively. Environmentalists claim the plan would jeopardise Australia's emissions targets if approved, but the New South Wales Minerals Council Chief Executive Stephen Galilee says there is broad support for the plan.
15: 16,000 people, mainly from the Hunter region, signed a letter of support for this project too. So it has the support of the community, local mayors, local MPs.
13: The Cessnock Hospital redevelopment has hit its highest point with a topping out event held this morning for the $138 million project. Expected to be completed next year, the facility will support 250 direct jobs with the potential to also support hundreds indirectly. Hunter New England Health Chief Executive Tracy McCosker says Cessnock deserves to finally have a state-of-the-art health facility.
16: This redevelopment enables us to deliver first-class healthcare for patients and their families. Enhancements like our new ED, extra day spaces, imaging services, to name just a few, will be a huge benefit for the Cessnock community. And that's not to mention will also play a big role in attracting and retaining our workforce.
13: The Families and Communities Minister says children supported by Allambie Care won't be impacted as the state cracks down on reported funding misuse. The Newcastle-based child services provider was found to use government funds for property investment and financial benefits for senior staff instead of intended support programs. The organisation is now being forced to repay millions back to the state government and will be put under the strongest restrictions ever put on a child protection service. Kate Washington says the work they do is still important.
17: Despite the unacceptable property investment scheme, Allambie is a quality service provider for vulnerable kids. So it's now up to them to continue working with DCJ to rebuild trust and secure their future as an out-of-home care provider.
13: And Transport for New South Wales is encouraging Hunter locals to provide feedback on the historic timber truss bridges throughout the region. The timber truss bridge strategy is under review, trying to better determine how the bridges can be preserved while maintaining their functionality for residents. Community consultation is underway from today until October 30. Roads and Regional Transport Minister Jenny Acheson says feedback from residents will be crucial when updating the strategy.
18: We need to know what skills, materials and funding will be able to be used to keep that upkeep happening, and how we can really properly preserve these significant heritage structures. I think hearing from the community how they want to use them, both now and into the future, is a really big part of ensuring that we're able to keep them into long term.
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20: After 25 long years, the Newcastle Knights have found themselves back in the NRL Grand Final thanks to a gutsy 22-14 preliminary final win over the Panthers yesterday. Lining up against them is new coach Justin Holbrook's former club, the Sydney Roosters, who qualified Friday night by defeating the Dolphins. Holbrook says the pre-game banter has already started between himself and Roosters coach Trent Robinson.
3: Yeah, the fact that it's the Roosters I work there is interesting, but can't wait to play.
21: Give Robbo a call with any text messages going on.
3: Well, I congratulated the other night, yeah. Said see you next Sunday.
20: Following the match, Penrith co-captain Isaiah Yeo weighed in on Newcastle's chances next week.
22: Belief and connection, I think they've got that in bucket loads at the moment, and rightly so. You can only sort of go off past performances, and that's how you gain that belief. And yeah, they're in a really good spot at the moment, so yeah, make for a hell of a grand final.
20: Meanwhile, the Knights' New South Wales Cup women's side fell to the Mounties 22-6 in their season's grand final. And this year's AFL Masters Carnival officially kicked off yesterday at number one sports ground. New South Wales versus Queensland took the focus, with the Blues finishing with a 3-1 record across both men's and women's competitions. That's sport, I'm Will McGrath.
13: And now you're up to date with the latest 2NURFM Hunter News.
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27: Cloudy conditions for the second half of the day, locked and loaded in with the slight chance of those showers, but easing up most likely for parts of the Hunter throughout the day. Now, tonight, we can expect those temperatures to be between 5 and 9 degrees. Back into the blue sky and golden sunshine for tomorrow, Wednesday and Thursday, and into the mid to late 20s there. 20 degrees, though, the expected top for the coast and across the Hunter Valley for today. We're kind of pretty much there, 18s and 19s at your place right now at 2NURFM 103.7.
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27: All right, a big hour set up for us. Of course, Judy Sharp in for Gardening Talkback, and she'll be getting ready to answer your calls in a moment on 4921 6216. Now, Judy, a little bit later on we come back, you'll actually have a big thank you because a parcel arrived for you.
28: So, lovely, and I'm going to share it with you, Mark.
27: Excellent stuff. Yeah. Part of it yes, part of it no. but what topics will we be delving into a bit later in amidst our calls today?
28: Well, I was going to talk about the avocado because someone rang last week about it, so that gentleman has supplied us with avocados. And then I'm going to talk about giving the garden a boost with cow manure. And then I'm going to talk about fuchsias and geraniums.
27: All right, that's a very big hour.
28: You like that? Yeah.
27: I'm all for that, Judy. And your calls as well, 49216216. To catch up with Judy Sharp, Gardening Talkback starts now at 2NURFM 103.7.

0: And this is, in fact, how we spend our afternoons around here at 2NURFM. We're guiding Talkback with Judy Sharp, 49216216. 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
0: 49216216 to catch up with Judy Sharp at Gardening Talkback. And Judy, let's see what we've got for you. Good afternoon, Fiona at Curry. What's going on with your roses, Fiona?
4: Hi. Yes, the last few days I've noticed that not all of my roses, but some of my roses out the front that get all the sun are getting a yellowy, brownish colour on their leaves, more so down the bottom, and some of them do have a little bit of a black spot. I was just wondering whether, with all the heat we've had, have I overwatered them or would there be another problem there?
5: Look, I don't think so, Fiona. Look, they're just coming out of hibernation, as you kind of know. I think that it's time they just start to get a few problems, one of them being aphids. So you could have aphids on there affecting the leaves.
4: I did spray them about a week ago.
5: Oh, right, okay. What did you use, Fiona?
4: Whatever, the one I've got in the... that one that you always say.
5: Pyrethrum?
4: Yes.
5: Okay, that's a safe one. Look, I think, Fiona, that's probably all it might have been, but have you given them the fertiliser now to give them a big kick along?
4: Yes, I've been doing that. Actually, I'm about ready to do that again today because it's been a month since they were. I've done the potash of sulphate. I've done the slow release. Is it Osmocote, the slow release? And I've also done the roses one, the little brown, stinky, smelly ball things that you throw out of them.
5: Oh, Fiona, you're doing a good job. Look, you're explaining that the leaves have gone brownish, I think it might just be the aphids doing that.
4: Okay.
5: Yeah, because you're looking after them, you're fertilising them, you're watering them regularly, and it's about time they started to behave themselves. So go out and give them a big lecture.
4: Oh, they're getting. I'm getting some beautiful flowers on them.
5: Oh, are you? Oh, well, there's no complaints. No complaints.
4: And a couple of my firefighter, he's given me a couple of beautiful roses, and his leaves have gone a little bit brownish. And my other two that I've got beautiful roses of, they're only very small. They're only a very small rose.
5: Right.
4: And they are the ones I sprayed because I did see the aphids on the before the rose came out.
5: Right. Okay, so, Fiona. Look, you're on the right track, to be honest.
4: Okay.
5: Yeah. But, Curry, have you still got a frost coming through there at all? Oh, it should be finished now.
4: No.
5: Right. Okay. Well, just keep...
4: Another stupid question. I have a rose called... what's it called? Pretty Lady. And I have never seen a rose that's got so many thorns on it.
5: Oh, okay.
4: It is just full of, like, all the thorns up all the stems. They're not far apart. They're basically, like, on top of each other.
5: So, Fiona, do we like the rose?
4: Oh, yes, it's a beautiful-smelling rose.
5: Okay, well, we're not going to dig it out, are we? So I suppose we've just got to put up with the thorns, haven't we?
4: I just was wondering why it would be so thorny compared to any other rose I've got.
5: Look, Fiona, I think it's how they're bred originally.
4: Yeah,
5: it's in the breeding, yes. So, look, I don't know that particular rose to comment on it, but you're still getting flowers and it's happy, so
4: I haven't got any flowers as yet, but it's got some buds coming up.
5: Okay, well, just watch you don't prick your fingers.
4: No, I know. I don't go anywhere near that one.
5: Okay, good luck with it all, Fiona. You sound like, look, you're a good rose grower. You're doing all the right things.
4: I'm trying, let's put it that way.
5: Oh, you are, my dear, and I've got buds on mine, and I'm getting very excited. They're about to flower as well.
4: Yeah. Well, thank you very much for your time. It's been lovely listening to you.
5: Oh, thank you, Fiona, and keep up the pyrethrum. You can't go wrong.
0: All right, best of luck with everything, Fiona. Judy, I'll tell you what, I think we've just identified, if you have to be away and we can't get Scotty, I mean, Fiona sort of knew all of the first...
5: Oh, she did.
0: She was doing the first three steps already.
5: She was, so that we could get her.
0: Absolutely.
5: Yeah, we'll just keep a name in mind, won't you?
0: We certainly will. 49216216 is the number. That's how you connect with Judy. And we'll get back to your calls in a couple of moments at 2NURFM 103.7.

0: 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And hello to Philip at Edgeworth. I believe you've got a couple of things going on there. First of all, roses again, Philip.
1: Yeah, thank you. Yeah, just for Judy.
2: Yeah, okay, fire away, please, Philip.
1: I look after my old mum, Judy. She's 92, but she loves going out and getting azaleas and little things out of Cherry Road. But we put four azaleas in around a little patch that have got a beautiful rose in the middle. It's and I've looked at it, and the rose is really loving the spot. I've cut it right, and it's sprouting beautifully. It's looking great this year, but we're going to have to muse it because the azaleas will take it over, Judy.
2: Right.
1: And I'm wondering what the best way to move it and when to move it is.
2: Okay, so you've pruned it back at this time of year, have you?
1: Yeah, it's got all the new... It's just about to completely flower again now.
2: Oh, look, Phil, we really needed to do it before you... when you first pruned it, before it started to flower.
1: Yeah, I'll have to wait for 1 year because the azaleas are only small at the moment.
2: Right.
1: Judy, but they're gonna get big.
2: Okay, and Phil, you know they're going to be treated absolutely differently than a rose.
1: Yes, that's it.
2: That's the problem. So, you know, when you're fertilising the rose, the azalea probably won't like the poultry manure.
1: Yeah, that's it.
2: So any chance you could move those azaleas?
1: Oh, no, we just on this, we've got all the paper down and the wood chip on top and...
2: Okay.
1: It looks really good. We've done it, you know, we dug out some stuff that was completely taken over. I don't know what the whole cord, but it took us 2 days to dig them out. I'll have to move the rose, Judy. It's only been in there a couple of years, but it's really looking good. But we got a really beautiful spot to move it in between two miniature standards that we bought on the other part of the garden.
2: Okay, so you need the, you know, the roses like the full sun and the azaleas don't.
1: We've got about probably 12, 13 of the azaleas all around the back now.
2: Okay, it'd be a nice gardener, Phil.
1: They're beautiful. Mum loves it, yeah. She
2: yeah.
1: Loves it.
2: Now, Phil, any time you could come and help me in my garden? You sound like you know exactly what you're doing.
1: Oh, I do. I've done a lot of it, Judy, and we top-dressed the front lawn the other day, and they've got a beautiful layer of soil from Burrells, the beautiful black mixed mulch and soil. Got a metre of that and spread over the lawn. It's looking fantastic.
2: Good. And we've had a little bit of rain keeping it going.
1: We had beautiful rain.
2: Yeah, it's been good.
1: All day and one night, Judy.
2: Yeah.
1: But I think, will I wait to June, Judy, and come back? And will it be better to transfer in June?
2: Yeah, it would definitely be.
1: Yeah, well, I do.
2: So
1: that,
2: you've got another year to go now, haven't you?
1: Yeah, well,
2: not quite.
1: Right.
2: Not quite.
0: Phil, do you see what Judy did there? He says your project you've now got to wait a year, so that gives you plenty of time to come and help her out. I'm way ahead of this game.
2: I did give him a hint there, Mark.
0: True.
2: Yeah.
1: Mark, I could imagine what Judy's garden's like, so if I chopped anything in there back and it died, I know we'd get in trouble.
2: That's why
1: his son's not going around doing it.
2: Well, my younger son, whose birthday it is today, is that okay to say that, Mark?
0: Of course it is.
2: Yeah, happy birthday, Simon Sharp. Simon does come and help with me a lot. I get him to mow the lawn and do all the important jobs.
1: Oh, that's good.
2: Yeah.
1: Now, one other question, Judy.
2: Right, okay.
1: We've only got a very small front lawn, and the whole back is completely landscaped with a winding paved path through it. So that's where all the azaleas are, right around all the edges, and it looks beautiful. But the front has got a lawn about half the size of a tennis.
2: Tennis court?
1: Like, yeah, like half the size of a tennis court,
2: It's a lot of lawn.
1: Very small.
0: It's a bit.
2: Yeah.
1: Oh, no, probably a bit less. Mark.
2: Okay.
1: Probably about three quarters to half the size. How about that? Yeah.
2: Yep.
1: And I'm wondering, Judy, if you know anything about how good these new automatic mowers are that, you know, whatever the computer thing you do to them, and they mow by themselves, are they going to be worth buying in the future?
2: Oh, look, Phil, the only reason I can answer this a little bit, because Scott Sharp absolutely stunned me, Mark. He's got one of those vacuum cleaners in the house.
0: Oh, the auto ones?
2: Yeah, the auto ones. And, Phil, you're talking about the same thing for the lawn. And he thinks it's the best thing since sliced bread. So I would suggest if you want to save yourself the work, get an automatic mower.
0: Anything that means we don't have to do the job?
2: Yeah.
0: And just sit back and take the credit for it, Phil?
2: Yeah.
1: Because I've got someone at the moment, but they cut it too short, Judy, and it gets dead bits on it, and, of course, the weeds come up and blah, blah, blah. But I had the automatic vacuum cleaner, but I had the early ones, Judy. And once they got stuck under something, you had to climb in after the bloody thing.
2: Well, you've experienced a lot, Phil, haven't you? And look, thank you for the call and good luck with that rose.
0: All right, best of luck there, Phil. And looks like we've got Sally, who normally looks after Talking Travel tomorrow. Sally, you're about 24 hours early. Love, what's happening?
3: I am. Hi, Jude.
2: Hello, Sally. How are you going with your beautiful garden?
3: Well, yeah, no, it's going well, actually, very well at the moment. And considering we were away for 9 weeks, I'm surprised at how well a bit of weeding was required. But, yes, other than that.
2: Well, we've had a few showers, Sally, while you've been away. I've been following you on Facebook. And you've been around the world for sixpence.
3: I know, it's been an epic trip. But I'm ringing about you. In my long time ago, and I'm going back a long time ago, two houses ago, so this is, you know, house number three, my mum bought us for a housewarming gift this ponytail palm and it's in a pot.
2: Right.
3: It's been in that pot for 30-odd years.
2: Right.
3: Can I take it out and put it in the ground? Because I've seen a couple recently, one when I was walking along the Hunter River there near past the Yacht Club, you know, going along there where all those townhouses are. Someone had one that looked absolutely beautiful in the ground with all the ponytail palm just hanging down. I saw another one recently. But because of the age of this and it's been in the pot so long, is that going to be able to be put in the ground or you think not?
2: No, I think you can, Sally, because you probably, you know, your root system will be governed by the pot, won't it? So,
3: of course.
2: You know, have a good hole dug and give it a go because they multiply when they're in the ground and they look spectacular.
3: Yeah, well, I've seen this couple, as I said, recently and they just look absolutely beautiful. One was at Charlestown, actually, near the swimming pool. Someone had them in the yard. And this other one was, as I said, at Wickham. But, yeah, they both were just stunning and I thought, oh, wow.
2: I'd go for it.
3: Yeah. Okay.
0: Sounds like the thing to do, Sally. We'll catch you tomorrow, all right?
3: Yeah, quickly, do you need to fertilise it with anything?
2: Oh, look, I wouldn't really. I think I'd just transfer it into good soil, you know, have a good mix there ready for it so it doesn't you know, dry out.
3: Okay. Wonderful.
2: Okay.
3: Thank you.
2: Okay. Thanks for the call, Sally.
0: All right. Best of luck with everything there. We'll squeeze in Janelle at Brightwaters. You have a question on your mango tree, Janelle.
2: Hello, Janelle.
4: Hi, Judy. How are you?
2: Oh, fighting fit here. I've got Mark with me today. You know, I've got to be on the ball.
4: Oh, fantastic. That's good. Look, I've got this mango tree. It's a pretty amazing mango tree, actually. It's quite an old and established one. It has lots of fruit on it every year. But the problem is it has like a fungus all the time on the leaves and the new leaves. And we fertilise and we put the eco fungicide on it and whatever. But it still has it, and when the mangoes ripen, like they get these black spots, quite large, like all over the skin.
2: Yep.
4: But the mangoes are absolutely magnificent, like, you know, very fleshy, whatever. Although I just wonder, is there some way to stop that because they seep, they weep a bit, and they don't. And is it okay to eat the mango still, like, you know? So,
2: Janelle, could I just consult Mark for a moment? Mark,
0: as if I have a clue.
2: No, but I'm just wondering, could we have some of these mangoes dropped into
0: us? Oh, yes, we'll have those.
2: Yeah,
0: we'll have
2: is that all right, Janelle? You know, you're not far away. No, I'm only kidding, dear.
0: She's a bit away.
4: Come down, Judy.
2: Okay, now, I know what you've got. You've got something called anthracnose.
4: Anthracnose.
2: If you look it up, you'll get a lot of information on it. It's called black spot. So that's what you've got, haven't you?
4: Yes.
2: Okay. Now, what you need to do is spray it regularly every fortnight with Mancozeb.
4: Mancozeb.
2: Mancozeb, yep.
4: Okay.
2: And then you will beat it.
4: okay.
2: Yeah, because right. mangoes are beautiful, aren't they? And I talked about that last week. You may not have been listening, but I did say to everyone, if you're getting the black spot, you've got anthracnose.
4: Okay, all right. Thank you very much.
2: Okay, so mango, Zeb?
4: Thank you so much.
2: Okay, and I'm sure you can eat the fruit, but if you're worried, drop them into the doctors here and we'll have a look.
4: Thank you so much.
2: Janelle. Thank you for the call, dear.
0: All right, best of luck with it, everything there, Janelle. 4921 6216. 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

0: Good times, great music at 2NURFM 103.7. A little bit more gardening talk back in studio. We've got Alan, which we'll get to in just a sec. But I think first you have to make mention of the little parcel that came your way just before we started.
1: Yeah, and I'm going to share it.
0: Well, sharing is caring.
1: Yeah, it is. It is. And it was absolutely meant for Judy and Amanda on the note. So, you know, Amanda's away having a good time.
0: But we're not going to tell her about that.
1: No, we're not. So you're just picking
0: all of it. You take it all.
1: No, well, one of the parcels are avocados, and they are pretty nice, aren't they?
0: They look very nice. Yeah.
1: So I'm going to share those with you.
0: Oh, I'll take one. Thank you.
1: Absolutely. But I'm not going to share the lovely Estee Lauder. Beautiful.
0: No, you might have to keep that for yourself for when you're getting ready for a night on the town.
1: Well, I think I'll have to because Amanda's not here, is she?
0: She's
1: not going to know. So, Paul, thank you very much for that lovely parcel. And I am going to share the arvos with Mark.
0: I'll take one. Just one. But anyway, nice.
1: No, two. You can have two.
0: Look, it's really nice when people take the time to come in and share something like that. So well done. And, particularly for Judy. So appreciate all of that. Now, let's get back into our calls. Alan at Merriweather. Alan, you've got some questions about a lemon tree. What's the story, Alan?
2: Yes.
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1: Alan, it's the truth. Sudden impact for roses.
2: Sudden impact for roses.
1: For roses. You know why? Because roses like an alkaline soil and so do lemons.
2: Oh, right.
1: And it's a slow release, so you won't do any damage to the plant using that. Sudden impact for roses. I give it to my lime tree when I do the roses at the same time.
2: Okay, now I can do that now?
1: Of course, yes, of course. Yeah, and the sudden impact comes in about three different sizes, and they've got a red lid on them, so you can't go wrong.
2: Okay. Okay. Oh, that's fantastic.
1: And
2: yeah,
1: Alan,
2: yeah.
1: I'm sure you'll be very happy with that product.
2: Yeah, well, that's great. With all the rose experts you've had on earlier on, I think.
3: Just changing it up a bit.
1: Okay. Alan, I'm sure that will do the job for you, but you don't think it needs repotting to a bigger size or anything, do you?
2: No. I spoke to you probably 2 years ago now about repotting.
1: All right.
2: And I did put it in a much larger pot and the tree has
1: taken off ever since. Oh, okay, Alan. Have I been doing this program for that long? 2 years ago?
2: I've been listening to you since you had the nursery in Merriweather.
1: Oh, have you? Oh, I would have talked your head off then when you were there in person.
2: I got a number of plants from you to actually when I first started the yard, yeah.
1: Oh, excellent, Alan. Well, keep in touch, won't you?
3: Oh, I appreciate it so much, Alan. 49216216. G'day, Kathy at Madawi. You got a question on your hydrangeas, Kathy?
4: Yeah, hi, Mark. How are you?
3: I'm great.
4: Judy.
1: Hello, Kathy. Look, he's all right. He's all right, darling, but, you know, I've got to keep him under control. You realise
3: that, don't you? Just getting edgy because it's almost my lunchtime, but not yet.
4: I reckon about Mark. I reckon he's high maintenance, Mark.
3: Oh, easy. I'm the most chill, easy person to get along with you'll ever meet, Kathy.
4: I can remember you saying to, I think it was Todd, if a girl turned up with those things on their little clocks.
3: Oh, you have a Crocs shoes. No one should be wearing Crocs. It's this thing, Judy, as we learned with our last call, right, you say something to someone on the radio, it could be years ago, and it'll be banked in someone's mind and they will use it against you.
1: Yeah. Well, I'm very careful what I say, aren't I?
3: Yeah, you are. Anyway, Kathy, since you don't love me anymore, hydrangeas, go ahead.
1: Okay.
4: I bought a lovely blue hydrangea.
1: Right.
4: I forget where I got it from, probably Bunnings. Anyway, and when I planted in a pot at home, and when next flowered, it was pink.
1: Right.
4: So how can I put it back? It was this lovely, like a darkish greyish blue. It was a beautiful colour. How do I get it back? I know it's acids and alkalines and all
1: That's right, okay. So to get them blue, you need acidic.
4: Yes,
1: you need acid.
4: What do I do for that?
1: Look, you'll just have to find some hydrangea bluer, if you understand what I'm saying. You'll find... Flourish is a very good product, and you'll find that comes...
4: I think that's what I fertilised with the Flourish, and that's what it turned it pink.
1: Ah, well, that could be the case. You probably have to go seeking for something that's acidic.
4: So what would that sort of be? What would I have to look for something like that? Would chicken manure be acidic?
1: Chicken manure definitely is, or dynamic lifter.
4: Okay, well, that's basically chalk pulp, isn't it?
1: It is, okay. But that's that's not acidic. That's alkaline, darling.
4: Oh,
1: yeah. So we've got to find something acidic.
4: Oh, okay.
1: Yeah, and it's in a pot.
4: That's where I'm stumped. That's to know what to do. That's acidic. Changes back to blue. Yeah.
1: Yeah. So it's you need something. It's in a pot, though, isn't it?
4: No, I put it into the garden at the moment.
1: Oh, okay. Okay.
4: Planted it out.
1: Right, cow manure.
4: Cow manure.
1: Yeah, cow manure is acidic.
4: Good.
1: Okay.
4: Good. I can just get a bag of that from the hardware, can't I?
1: You can, definitely. Okay.
4: Oh, good on.
1: Good luck with that, Kathy.
3: Best of luck for you, Kathy, as we continue. We'll squeeze this one in for now. G'day, Vanessa at Wall's End. Camellia is your question. What's happening, Vanessa?
5: Oh, hi, Mark. Hi, Judy.
1: Hello.
5: Yes, hello. I planted a hedge

0: image of camellias, the ones that like the shade. Are they Sasanqua? I get them mixed up. Anyway, the shady ones. The first camellia out of that bank of camellias has got, the leaves have gone, they're not very green. They've gone like grey sort of looking with little brown bits in there, like they've got some rust or some petal blight or something going on with it. So I don't know what to spray it with. I wanted to spray it with something before it gets on to the rest of the hedge.
1: Okay, so Vanessa, when you say they're in the shade, that sounds like japonica to me. Are they big flowers?
0: Probably about the size of the palm of your hand.
1: Yeah, that could be japonica. So, look, what have you fed it with?
0: Kahuna. Is it kahuna? It's a, like the sudden impact, but it's in that same bucket with a pink lid.
1: Right, okay, yeah, I don't know that product, but that's all right, as long as it's acidic.
0: Yeah, so just it's meant for camellias and azaleas.
1: Right, okay, well, you're on the right track, so I don't know what's going wrong with that, actually, if you're using the right fertiliser. Explain again what the leaves are doing.
0: Well, they don't look like a dark green, nice green colour. They've gone like a silvery brownish type of colour.
1: All right, okay.
0: Like a mould or something on there.
1: Silver.
0: You know how with azaleas, how the leaves, when there's something wrong with them, they go, they're not nice and green?
1: Yeah, I do know. I'm just trying to think what we should spray it with, Vanessa. Look, I think, it's a bit of a mystery one, this one. You sound like you've got a little bit of red spider on there.
0: Oh, okay.
1: Spider mite. So we need to spray it with something that's going to kill that mite.
0: Okay, and what would that be?
1: Well, at the moment, I think it's probably wise that we don't give it too much because have they been in there very long?
0: Probably a year and a half, 2 years.
1: Oh, right, okay. Yeah, well, look, that's very simple. We just need to find something that's going to...
0: Also, what they did, they got all the buds on... But the buds have stayed on there for weeks and weeks and weeks, and some of them opened, and the outer petals of those buds opened right out, but the centre stayed like a cone.
1: Right, okay. Vanessa, you're keeping the water up to it?
0: Yeah, it's got a watering system.
1: Oh, right, okay. So how often is the water going on?
0: Every second day for about 5 minutes, like a light spray.
1: Right, okay. Every second day, a light spray. Look, I think what you really need to do is get something called David Gray's systemic spray. David Gray.
0: Okay, just from Bunnings, David Gray.
1: I don't know where they keep it. We don't generally mention different companies, do we, Mark?
2: Well, look, as long as you're able to find it, that's the main thing, Vanessa.
0: Yeah.
2: Okay,
0: yeah.
2: Best of luck with everything, okay?
0: Thank you so much.
1: Good luck, Vanessa. Let us know how you go, but you need David Gray's.
2: All right, some more calls coming in very shortly. We'll get to Denise at Belmont in a moment as we get ready to wrap up Gardening Talk back on 2NURFM.
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0: Good times, great music as we're almost ready to wrap up Gardening Talk back with Judy Sharp this afternoon. Hello, Denise at Belmont North. You were our last one today. You've got some problems with your lemons. They're dropping off the tree, Denise.
1: They are. They've never done that before.
0: Judy, this is where you go. This is where you come in, love. This
2: oh, okay. Sorry. I thought he was taking over then, Denise. You know, he was talking so much, you know. Now, okay, so they've never fallen off before.
1: No, I've had a lot of lovely fruit, and they usually sit there till I'm ready to pick them, but one by one they've been dropping off, and they're not, oh, they're yellow, but they're not, you know, really, really yellow, ready. But the tree is now massive buds and also got a lot of little green fruit on it as well. So do you think it's just the tree's got too much to cope with? Or?
2: So, Denise, are you a good feeder? Have you been feeding it?
1: I gave it potash, yes.
2: Oh, right, okay. So is it in the ground, of course?
1: Yes, yes.
2: Okay, so how about we try a little bit of something like Sudden Impact?
1: Right.
2: Which is for roses, but trust me, it works for citrus as well.
1: Okay.
2: Yeah, because it might need a little bit of help, you know, by the sound of it. It's probably, you know, just getting a little bit hungry.
1: Okay. All right, that's great. I'll do that. I'm just wondering whether putting the potash had done the damage. You know,
2: no, the potash wouldn't, but just we need to give it a little bit more help. You could either do that or give it poultry manure.
1: Okay, Sudden Impact or poultry. Okay.
2: Okay. You're easy fixed up, Denise.
1: I am.
2: Mark could have answered that.
0: That's just what we like. Simple inquiry. It requires a simple
2: And you could
0: solution.
2: Have answered that, Mark.
0: No, I couldn't have. But thanks very much, Judy. And, of course, we give you a bit of a time off for next week due to the long weekends.
2: Oh, yeah.
0: And you're taking the following week off, I believe.
2: Oh, I might be.
0: Scotty, might be.
2: Well you just want to see Scotty come in for a change.
0: Well, what we do is, between the callers, we just talk politics amongst ourselves. that's always good. Anyway, thank you very much, Judy. The pleasure is always ours. Thank you so much for coming in.
2: You're quite welcome, Mark, and I'm going to give you some avocados.
0: Oh, I guess I almost forgot about that. Thank you very much, Judy. I'll just take one, and you can keep the perfume.
2: Oh, thank you.
0: That's all yours. Amanda, you get
2: bad
0: to go,
2: luck,
0: you
2: you're
0: to,
2: in England.
0: You get to be on overseas holiday, so, you know, you don't get any of the goodies that come in. All right, that's Gardening Talk Back done for today. It will be back next, no, not in a month, try that in a fortnight's time, all right? Gardening Talk Back next time around. The latest from Maddie McNeil and our national news team next at 2 and UR FM.

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1: It's 1 o'clock. Good afternoon. I'm Madeline McNeil. The federal government says higher superannuation and investment returns have delivered a welcome boost to its coffers. This year's final budget figures reveal the underlying deficit is roughly $6 billion lower than predicted in May. It was initially thought high commodity prices drove the windfall revenue. Treasurer Jim Chalmers says the broader economy is strong and has helped deliver the improvement.
2: Our responsible economic management has given us one of the strongest budgets in the G20. We have much, much lower debt to GDP than the major advanced economy.
1: The police minister is confident a thorough investigation will be carried out into a crash which claimed the life of an officer. 20-year-old Constable Mia Lay died when the patrol car she was a passenger in crashed into a tree at Redfern in Inner Sydney. Police sources claim the vehicle was travelling in excess of 150 kilometres an hour when the incident unfolded. Police in the UK have arrested five men near an RAF base in southwest England on suspicion of preparing a terrorist act. RAF Fairford has been used by the US military to carry out strikes on Iranian missile sites since the start of last year. A local farmer raised the alert after noticing three suspicious vehicles in the area in the dead of night. Director of Strategic Analysis Australia, Michael Shoebridge, says it appears the attack was imminent.
3: It looks like this was close to an actual attack. It wasn't a few people, you know, in a garage making explosives disrupted early. They'd brought the improvised explosives close to the base and they were doing stuff with them late at night.
1: One of the world's most powerful batteries, located on the state's central coast, is now fully operational. The Waratah Super Battery at the Old Munmorah Coal-Fired Power Station has the capability to deliver 850 megawatts of power. At its maximum output, the battery can power up to 340,000 households at peak demand. Energy Corporation of New South Wales Acting Chief Executive Mark Westbrook says it'll help to improve grid reliability.
4: During peak periods, we can run the grid much harder than we could otherwise do because the battery's there. And so that means during normal times we can deliver a lot more supply of energy.
1: And the Racing New South Wales Board has appointed Graeme Hinton as Chief Executive Officer. Mr Hinton will officially take on the job from December after Peter Volandis left the role to become the Australian Rugby League Commission's Executive Chairman. In finance, the All Ords is trading up 26 points at 88.72. One Australian dollar is buying 70.1 US cents.
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5: Good afternoon. Sydney Roosters halfback Sam Walker admits he couldn't help but smile for his good mate Sandon Smith during the night's miracle win over the Panthers. Smith inspiring a second half comeback with a short side raid before scoring two brilliant individual tries. Walker says he won't be cheering him on though when they meet in the grand final on Sunday.
6: Cheering at the TV, cheering him on, and you know it's pretty cool to see him to do such a great job down there. He's worked so hard with his football and really happy for him.
5: Knights hooker Phoenix Crossland has been put directly to the judiciary for the hip drop tackle which saw him sent off. Nick Maddison has signed on again with the Sydney Thunder for the coming Big Bash season. The Kings have defeated the Hawks 121-100 in their NBL derby. And Team USA has won golf's President's Cup with a record-breaking final day comeback over the internationals. That's sport, I'm Adam Hawes.
1: It's 1:04. That's the latest news and sport.
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13: Cloudy conditions continuing right across Newcastle and the Hunter for the rest of the day, with a slight chance of showers continuing. Tonight, the temperatures will drop down to between 5 and 9 degrees, and we are back into the sunny skies for Tuesday, Wednesday and Thursday, with temperatures in the mid to late 20s. And now, more good times and great music on 2NURFM 103.7.

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1: It's 2 o'clock. Good afternoon. I'm Madeline McNeil. A bigger tax take has helped reduce Australia's budget deficit by $6 billion over the last financial year. The Albanese government says most of the improvement has come from the superannuation system, not from commodity exports. The government admits the economy still faces headwinds from the conflict in the Middle East. The war is likely to put further pressure on inflation, which could see the Reserve Bank raise interest rates. An investigation is underway into the inner Sydney crash, which killed 20-year-old Constable Mia Leigh. Police sources say the patrol car was travelling in excess of 150 kilometres per hour at the time of the crash. The 24-year-old male constable who was behind the wheel survived the incident at Redfern. Police Minister Yasmin Catley says they're working to establish the facts.
2: Well, the critical incident investigation, as I say, will determine exactly what occurred, and we should let that happen. Police are the experts to determine these things, and no doubt all of that will be told once that investigation is complete.
1: A woman has died in hospital after being struck by a vehicle in southwest Sydney. The 68-year-old was hit at Guildford a week ago. The driver, a 37-year-old woman, has undergone mandatory testing. New research shows support for One Nation is most pronounced in Queensland, New South Wales and Western Australia. The minor party holds the edge over Labor, with the coalition struggling to make any inroads. Most voters in Pauline Hanson's home state of Queensland would like to see the One Nation leader as Prime Minister. Liberal Senator James Patterson says he understands the voter angst against the major parties.
3: You have to have a credible plan and a credible team. And we know from One Nation's past that 70% of the MPs they've ever elected have left the party before the end of their first term or the parliament. So we've got a task at our hands, we know that, to convince Australians that we can actually deliver change.
1: Giving men access to paid parental leave can reduce gender discrimination and improve workplace culture. New analysis by the Finance Sector Union shows nearly one in two male employees at National Australia Bank took paid time off after becoming fathers. National Secretary Giulia Angrisano says before the scheme was introduced, only 6% of fathers took parental leave.
4: What we're seeing here is progress when it comes to challenging the stereotypical family dynamic, where men are expected to undertake paid work, while women are expected to perform unpaid domestic and caring work.
1: And New South Wales is expanding its shark surveillance after off-season surveillance found many sharks near crowded beaches. Drones have spotted great whites and bull sharks, triggering evacuations. Officials are now testing AI-powered drone technology to strengthen safety measures. In finance, the All Ord is up 13 points at 88.58, one Australian dollar buying 70.2 US cents.
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5: Knights hooker Phoenix Crossland has been referred directly to the NRL judiciary after being sent off for a hip drop tackle in his side's prelim final win over the Panthers. The tackle left Nathan Cleary with a broken leg. The internationals will have to wait until the President's Cup comes to Melbourne in 2028 for a chance to finally beat the US. The Americans coming from behind to win on the final day. International captain Jeff Ogilvy says they're determined to lift the cup for the first time since 1998 when it comes to Kingston.
6: We're really excited. It's one of the best golf courses in the world. It's a great venue. The times we've played the President's Cup down there, Australians have come out to support, so we look forward to that and have another go at this in 28.
5: That audio thanks to Fox Sports. And in the NFL, the Denver Broncos have won a thriller over the LA Rams 30-26. That's sport, I'm Adam Hawes.
1: 2:04, that's news and sport.
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10: Cloudy conditions continuing right across Newcastle and the Hunter for the rest of the day, with a slight chance of showers continuing. Tonight, the temperatures will drop down to between 5 and 9 degrees, and we are back into the sunny skies for Tuesday, Wednesday and Thursday, with temperatures in the mid to late 20s. And now, more good times and on 2NURFM 103.7.

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4: Born on this day, Australian actor Peter Finch.
5: I want you to get up right now and go to the window, open it, and stick your head out and yell, I'm as mad as hell, and I'm not going to take this anymore!
4: English singer Helen Shapiro. French actress Brigitte Bardot. Former Premier of New South Wales, Bob Carr. American singer-songwriter Ben E. King. American actress Mira Sorvino. Australian actors Naomi Watts and Matt Day. And American singer Jennifer Rush. Historically, September 28, 1066, William the Conqueror begins the Norman conquest of England. 1895 saw the passing of Louis Pasteur, the French chemist and microbiologist and inventor of pasteurisation. He was 73. 1924, two US Army planes complete the first round-the-world flight in 175 days. 1959, the US satellite Explorer 6 takes the first TV pictures from Earth. 1964, Harpo Marx passed away following heart surgery. He was 75. 1973, the first public performance at the Sydney Opera House takes place when the Australia Opera Company performed 1 month before the official opening. 1978, Pope John Paul I passed away at the age of 66. He was Pope for just 33 days. 1986, Ray Price plays his last game of football when he leads Parramatta in the grand final, defeating Steve Mortimer's Bulldogs.
6: And that now sets the stage firmly for a right and proper exit from the game.

0: greatest men, two of its greatest ambassadors, Michael Cronin and Ray Price.
1: Also in 1986, Sir Robert Helpman, choreographer, dancer and actor, passed away at Sydney's Royal North Shore Hospital. He was 77. 1994, 900 people are drowned when the ferry, the Estonia, capsized in the Baltic Sea en route from Tallinn to Stockholm. And finally, born today, September 28, 1953, Scottish singer with PhD, Jim Diamond. I'm Kev Calloway. 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
1: It's 3 o'clock. Good afternoon. I'm Madeline McNeil. The Prime Minister says global inflation remains an issue ahead of an expected interest rate hike tomorrow. Most economists predict the Reserve Bank will raise the cash rate to a 15-year high of 4.6%. Labor maintains its spending levels are not contributing to cost of living pressures. Anthony Albanese says he's listening to the concerns of ordinary Australians.
2: Global inflation is an issue, and we know that that's the case. We know some people are doing it tough. And that's why we're taking action to provide cost of living support.
1: One Nation is demanding targeted federal powers to crack down on Islamic extremism. It's a response to reports of a Melbourne preacher urging followers to take up arms against Christians and Jews. The proposed laws would give the government the authority to shut down mosques linked to radical recruitment. The minor party claims existing community-wide laws don't go far enough. The Police Association says boosting the state's prison capacity means officers can get back to their core job of protecting the community. $47 million is being spent to add almost 1,000 prison beds into the system amid an increase in the number of people being held on remand under tougher laws for domestic violence offenders. Association President Kevin Morton says it's a welcome investment.
3: Our police are working harder than ever, cracking down on domestic and family violence and enforcing the stronger laws that the government has rightly introduced. And this means that we can get those prisoners to corrective services.
1: The Central Coast is officially home to one of the world's most powerful batteries, the Waratah Super Battery, built on the site of the former Munmorah coal-fired power station, has been greenlit to start operating at full capacity. The facility is able to power up to 340,000 households at peak demand. More than a quarter of HSC students are including vocational education and training courses in their subjects. Enrolments in trade and technical courses grew by 6% between September 2025 and this year. State Education Minister Prue Carr says it's encouraging to see more students studying VET subjects.
4: Lots of students are now studying hospitality, business studies, construction, things that they're interested in pursuing, hopefully, as a career after they graduate.
1: Also making news, a 68-year-old woman has died in hospital a week after she was hit by a car at Guildford. And Graham Hinton has been appointed Chief Executive Officer at Racing New South Wales to replace the outgoing Peter Volandis. In finance, the All Ords is trading up 12 points at 88.58. One Australian dollar is buying 70.26 US cents.
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5: The NRL Grand Final between the Roosters and Knights is officially a sellout at the 83,000 capacity at Coors Stadium. Meanwhile, Roosters halfback Sam Walker is determined to send out Daly Cherry Evans with a fairy tale finish. Cherry Evans will play his final NRL game in the decider before finishing his career in the English Super League. Walker says it's incredible to be playing alongside one of his childhood heroes on the biggest stage.
6: Yeah, it's pretty special. I guess someone that you look up to for such a long time and from a young age, I guess, and if anyone deserves a farewell, it's definitely him.
5: Wallaby centre Hunter Paisami is facing suspension after being cited for a dangerous tackle and his side's win over the Springboks. Australia's gone down by 32 runs in the second one-dayer in South Africa, and Cristiano Ronaldo was an unused sub as Portugal beat Norway 2-1 in the UEFA Nations League. That's sport. I'm Adam Hawes.
1: It's 3:04. That's the latest news and sport.
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11: Cloudy conditions continuing right across Newcastle and the Hunter for the rest of the day, with a slight chance of showers continuing. Tonight, the temperatures will drop down to between 5 and 9 degrees, and we are back into the sunny skies for Tuesday, Wednesday and Thursday, with temperatures in the mid to late 20s. And now, more good times and great music on 2NURFM 103.7.

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4: Experts are pushing for an overhaul of Australia's fuel tax system as prices soar. The NRMA claims the fuel excise is becoming increasingly outdated as more electric vehicles hit the road.
0: Keeping you informed.
5: Newcastle Councillor Jenny Barry is celebrating a win as the state government agrees to fully fund a CCTV trial on Beaumont Street.
6: This is a win for everybody. This is such a good trial.
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1: It's 4 o'clock. Good afternoon. I'm Madeline McNeil. The federal government has conceded the Reserve Bank will likely hike interest rates tomorrow. Labor has released the final budget figures for the year, revealing a $6 billion boost to the bottom line. The extra revenue flows from higher-than-expected superannuation and investment income. Treasurer Jim Chalmers says the Iran war continues to weigh heavily on the economy.
2: I think it is the universal or near-universal expectation of economists and the market that rates will go up around the world, including in Australia.
1: $47 million is being invested in the state's prison system to boost capacity and take pressure off remand facilities. Almost half of the more than 6,000 people in New South Wales jails are on remand. The boost includes the reopening of part of Silverwater Correctional Complex and more prison beds at Parklea. More than 150 people have been charged during a two-day police blitz targeting violent offenders and knife crime in New South Wales. Police seized 108 weapons during Operation Foil, including 85 knives, 4 firearms and 19 other weapons. Detective Acting Superintendent Michael Cantrell says anyone who's armed with a weapon is dangerous to themselves and others.
3: And you increase the risk of a crime occurring to you when you're in possession of a knife. And the lessons they need to learn from this is if you carry a knife in a public place, police will find them. We are finding them and we are prosecuting people for these violent offences.
1: Sydney Airport says it doesn't expect strike action by some staff at the facility to have an effect on passengers. A number of work safety officers will walk off the job from 10 o'clock tonight in a push for better pay. The Lord Mayor of Newcastle says the entire city's thoughts are with Nathan Cleary as the Panthers star stares down a potentially long road to recovery following his side's NRL prelim loss to the Knights. As Newcastle fans celebrated their team's fairy tale journey from wooden spooners to grand finalists, Cleary was being rushed into surgery after suffering a horror leg break at the hands of Knights hooker Phoenix Crossland. Lord Mayor Gavin Morris has told Clinton Maynard all Novocastrians can admire great players and great football teams.
4: And we admire the Cleary family. And on behalf of the city of Newcastle and the fans, I just want to send our thoughts out to the Clearys for what has occurred.
1: Also making news, a man has been charged over arson attacks where two cars are found alight in the driveway of a Tarrant Point home. And long weekend track work on the Newcastle Central Coastline has been postponed due to the Knights making the NRL Grand Final. In finance, just before close, the All Ords is up 1 point at 88.47, one Australian dollar buying 70.2 US cents.
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5: Nathan Cleary has undergone surgery on the compound leg fracture he suffered in Penrith's season-ending loss to Newcastle. The injury has been likened to a bullet wound. Knights hooker Phoenix Crossland has been referred directly to the NRL judiciary over the tackle. Rooster star Connor Watson's hopes of playing in the grand final remain in doubt due to concussion protocols. Australia's gone down by 32 runs in the second one-dayer in South Africa. That's despite a 130-run opening partnership from Mitch Marsh and Travis Head. Out of Jack Edwards took 5 wickets in just his second ODI game for the Aussies. A goal to Erling Haaland wasn't enough for Norway in the UEFA Nations League clash, with Portugal going down 2-1. Cristiano Ronaldo was left on the bench by Portugal, and Jurgen Klopp is still waiting for his first win as Germany manager after an upset 1-0 loss to Greece. That's sport. I'm Adam Hawes.
1: It's 4 past 4. That's the latest news and sport.
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10: Our skies are looking pretty clear up on the radar this evening. It's remaining fine overnight with light southeasterly winds. Tonight's temperatures coming down to 10 on the coast and 6 degrees for the valley. Sunshine tomorrow, Wednesday and Thursday. We may get a late shower or two Friday afternoon with a couple hanging in there for Saturday. It's a long way from Saturday. 21 degrees on the coast, 23 forecast for the valley tomorrow. It's 18 right now in Islington, 18 degrees in Madawi, and 17 in Paterson. At 6 after 4 afternoon, welcome along. Thank you for joining us today. What a weekend. Might relive a couple of highlights from that football game shortly. If you're driving, do it safely. We'll have a look at the traffic around the city and the valley next after Wang Chung. 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

Good times, great music here at 2NURFM out of London. That is Wang Chung, which is Chinese for yellow bell. I wouldn't know that in a month of Sundays. I had to look it up. Dance Hall Days here with Kev Kellaway, 4:09, checking our traffic. Not a lot to check. You got to love school holidays. We're all clear on live traffic. Got the name of the damn thing. Tom and Waze, we're pretty good. We're busy at, say, Tomago Road, trying to come out, and we're a little busy east and westbound Morisset, coming off the M1, coming out of Morisset, Mandalong Road roundabout, just doing what it usually does, slows you down. Other than that, we're looking pretty good. Whichever way you got to travel the Sabo, should be okay. If it's not, let us know. 4921 6216. Here's Sherbet at 2NURFM.

0: your FM 103.7. Shove it. And how's that? How was that football game yesterday? Was it not just so full of everything you could ever wonder? Probably one of the greatest games of football I've ever seen. And the Newcastle Knights, as we now all know, victorious 22-14 over Penrith. And, of course, on Friday night, Dolphins lost to the Roosters 20-36. What a shame. I would love to have seen the Dolphins go with the Knights in the grand final. If for no other reason, just to take a Sydney team out of the grand final, that would have been fabulous. But, jeez, what a match. And, of course, all the talk is around the Phoenix Crossland tackle on Nathan Cleary, that leg fracture. Boy, oh, boy. I mean, once upon a time, that kind of tackle was just legit. Now it's a problem. And it's been a problem for a while. And it's understandable. But, by gee, everyone knows. And I think even Nathan Cleary would know there was no malice in that tackle from Phoenix Crossland. But it looks like he's going to be out of the grand final being played next week. I thought we might just go back and have a little listen. I tell you what, do you remember the ARL grand final, 1997, the Darren Albert runaway try to winning try for Newcastle? This one yesterday reminded me of that.
1: This is it. They go right, tipped on, Edwards, overlap, goes to Carter, he doesn't go to Tall, back in ball.
0: What an incredible crowd that was. I reckon a lot of Penrith fans didn't buy tickets to that game because they expected them to play next week. Kalen Ponga was pretty happy.
2: So many emotions. I think when Sandon took that intercept, just relief. You know, I felt like I thought he was going to go down. I didn't think he'd actually make the whole length. But just relief. You know, we worked so hard. Obviously, with 12 men, like, we're in a grand final, you know, and you know, the belief has been there all year, and that's just the way we've overcome adversity, which is why we're here. But just so proud.
0: Well done. And, of course, one of the greatest of all times, Andrew Johns.
3: It makes me so proud. During the year, I talk to Danny Medeiros all the time, and he said, mate, it's a different lot here. It's a different lot. There's resilience, there's toughness. And what I saw in Auckland a couple of weeks ago made me believe. And, look, I put my hand up. I didn't think he'd win tonight with JSAF and Trey Mooney out, but that spirit you showed, it just, you got to understand how many people you make happy with that performance tonight. And the challenge is to do it next week, which you should be up for.
0: They'll be up for it, all right. It will be interesting, because I reckon the Roosters will not know what to expect. They'll have no idea. Well done, Newcastle Knights, and good luck next Sunday.
4: Let's get quizzical, quizzical. I want to get quizzical.
0: Get into another week of testing your grey matter. Here's question one this afternoon. No one in the office here. Oh, actually, no, they didn't. No one picked it. I just thought maybe they went close. What was the first mass-produced game to use people as playing pieces? What was the first mass-produced game to use people as playing pieces? It's not as hard as it sounds. If you're thinking, what? Yeah, when you hear it, you're going to go, really? That? Yeah, of course. All right, the first mass-produced game to use people as a playing piece. There's question one this afternoon. Good luck with that. 17 past four.
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0: Good times, a great music at 2 and you are a fan with Eternal. And I want to be the only one. Just gone 4:30, Kev Kellaway Drive Show. Hey, I forgot to mention, if you missed this news, the scheduled track work on the Newcastle line to Sydney for Sunday has been cancelled. A bit of common sense has kicked in here. Yep, we'll shut the line down on Sunday. Well, hang on a sec. There's a grand final on, and Newcastle's in it. No, we'll change that. So there's the good news. If you're planning on training it down, let's hope we don't get a freight train breakdown like yesterday. But well done to everybody who persevered to go down to Sydney. So the scheduled track work this Sunday on the Newcastle line, that has been cancelled. Let's get into quizzical. How did you go? Want to know what was the first mass-produced game to use people as playing pieces? Hello, Mark. What do you think?
1: G'day, Kev. I think it may be chess.
0: No. I'm referring to real people. A mass-produced game using real people as playing pieces. Hey, but worth a crack, Mark. Thank you very much.
1: Thank you.
0: Bye-bye.
1: Bye-bye.
0: G'day, Rob. What do you think?
2: Well, I'll agree with everything you said about the game. It was just one of the best games of football I've ever seen in my life.
0: It sure was.
2: It was a real nail-biter, and congratulations to them all. And I just hope the city comes out and shows their colours in the next few days.
0: Oh, mate, it will.
2: I'm sure it will. Mate, I don't know. I'm having a guess at Twister.
0: What a ridiculous answer. It's correct.
2: Well, there you go.
0: It came out in 1966 from the Milton Bradley Company that no longer exists. But that's it, Twister. I was nearly going to throw out a clue, like you could play this in the nude, apparently. Can't say I have.
2: Oh, that could be messy, couldn't it?
0: Absolutely, it could be, Rob. Hey, but Twister's what I wanted. Well done, mate.
2: Thanks, Kev. Go the Knights.
0: Good on you, Rob. Thank you, mate. All right, question number two for the... Oh, by the way, Morning Hedgie. Correct, he's one from one. In 1962, Britain and France agreed to build what together? 1962, Britain and France agreed to build what together? Could be easy, could be hard. There you go. Question two. Good luck. It is 27-5.
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0: If you're planning on getting out on the water tonight, be safe. The winds will be southeasterlies around 10 knots. Seas at 1 metre, on a southerly swell of 1.5 to 2.5. Got a high tide next. That will be around 9:20. It's remaining fine overnight. Temperatures coming down to 10 and 6. Sunshine tomorrow, Wednesday and Thursday. Looks like a late shower or two for Friday. Might see a couple of early showers on Saturday. 21 for the coast and 23 for the valley tomorrow. 17 right now in Pelican. 17 degrees in Rothbury. It's 18 in Rutherford. 26 away from 5. We'll have a quick look at the traffic next here at 2 and URFM 103.7.

0: Chloe Fisher. Pretty true. Love changes everything. 21 to 5 at 2 in your RFM. Checking our traffic this afternoon. Quick check of live traffic. All clear over there. Tom and Waze. Yeah, look, it's pretty much going to be the same thing all over the place thanks to these school holidays. Checking Singleton, looking good. We've got a little bit of a queue there on Tomago Road. That's okay. And are we on the, that's a queue on the Pacific Highway coming down to the Tomago Road lights. That's all that is. Once you get to Hexham Bridge, you're going to be fine. Elsewhere, Link Road, Handel Street, all looking good. TC Frith down the east side, west side, all good. We're a little slow, east and westbound, I'm going to call it that, as you make your way through the Mandalong Road roundabout there at Morisset. But it's moving. Other than that, we're looking pretty sweet. Let us know if you come across something on your journey, if it's safe, if it's legal. 49216216. Let's get into quizzical. 1962, Britain and France agreed to build what together? Hello, Shirley, how are you going?
1: Well, thank you. How are you?
0: Very good, thank you. Tell me, what did they build together?
1: The Channel Tunnel.
0: No.
1: No?
0: They did, but that's not what they decided to do in 1962. That's the tricky bit.
1: Mm.
0: That's the tricky bit. But thanks for having a go, Shirley.
1: Okay, then. Bye.
0: Bye. Hey, Jeff, what do you reckon? Shirley's fallen over.
2: Oh, good, I guess. Well, mate, I was thinking the channel. The channel. The tunnel under the channel.
0: Yeah, so did Shirley. That's not what it was.
2: Oh, there you go.
0: Thanks, mate.
2: Oh, thank you.
0: Hey, Renee, what do you think we're looking for? It's not the channel.
3: I think it may be the Concorde aeroplane.
0: It was the Concorde, Renee. Well done. The first supersonic passenger airline. It wasn't very fast. It only went 2,180 kilometres an hour.
3: Is that all?
0: Yeah, I kind of do that on my motorbike most times. Oh, boy, oh, boy. It's cruising altitude 55 to 60,000 feet, which is like double the height of regular passenger jets. Boy, oh, boy. Hey, it was the Concorde, Renee. You didn't think about the channel?
3: No, I didn't.
0: Well, well done. That means you're smarter than Shirley and you're smarter than Jeff.
3: Oh, there you go.
0: Sorry, Shirley. Sorry, Jeff. Well done, Renee. Thank you very much.
3: Thank you. Bye.
0: Bye-bye. Righto. Low on Hedgie's 2 from 2. He's smoking today. Question number 3. What's the only U.S. state that can be typed using only one row of a standard keyboard? The only U.S. state that can be typed using only one row of a standard keyboard. I'm going to help you out of here a little. This particular state, 1, 2, 3, only has 4 letters. Well, it's not 4 letters long. It only uses 4 letters. Oh, what a clue. All right, the only US state you can use, you can type using only one row of a standard keyboard, and you're only using 4 letters. Ponder that one. Question 3 of Quizzical here at 2 in URFM.

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1: Bit of a toughie, I think. We want to know what's the only US state that can be typed using only one row of a standard keyboard. I threw out the clue. It only uses four letters. Let's have a go with this. What do you think, Huey?
3: Hey, Kev, how you going?
1: Yeah, pretty good, thank you.
3: Alabama.
1: Alabama would be incorrect.
3: Oh.
1: Hey, you drive safely, mate. Thank you.
3: Cheers, mate. Bye.
1: Bye. Hey, Marie, what do you think?
4: Mississippi.
1: Mississippi is way off the mark. But oh. Thanks for having a go. Thanks.
4: I only got a couple of letters.
1: Thank you.
4: Bye.
1: Hey, Graham, what am I looking for?
5: I'm guessing it because I do not know how to type. My old man used to be able to rattle off the keys in order, but I think with four letters, all on the one line, it's got to be Ohio.
1: No. I said it only uses four letters, but there's more than four in the name.
5: Oh, okay.
1: Thanks, Graham.
5: Good on you. Thanks, Kev.
1: Carl, what do you think?
6: Yeah. Alaska.
1: It is Alaska. Boy. Oh, boy, I think I've gone through every state in the U.S. to get there.
6: So oh, good.
1: You're very familiar with that middle row?
6: Yes.
1: Yeah, exactly. It only uses four letters. That might have been the confusing bit on my part. Hey, but well done, Carl. Yes, Alaska's what we wanted, mate. Nice job.
6: Thank you. Bye.
1: Thanks, mate, Uru. Edgy's missed out. He wanted more time. I need more time to look at the keyboard. Anyway, we're done for the day. Thanks for playing. Hopefully you had a bit of fun. That's what it's all about. It's 9 to 5. Here in 2 and you are.
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1: It's 5 o'clock. Good afternoon. I'm Madeline McNeil. The opposition claims the federal government's on the verge of becoming the highest taxing in history. The final budget outcome shows the underlying deficit is $6 billion lower for the last financial year, but the improvement has mainly been driven by a spike in tax receipts, especially from the superannuation system. Shadow Treasurer Tim Wilson has told Clinton Maynard Labor has lost control of the economy.
2: This government is now on the precipice or on the verge of becoming the highest taxing government in Australian history. And we also know they're addicted to spending and that it isn't going to slow down.
1: The Prime Minister has received an update on a major AI cyber attack as investigations into the incident continue. An OpenAI non-human agent managed to access unauthorised data from four government websites. Labor has threatened criminal charges against the tech giant. The opposition argues the breach has exposed Australia's cyber vulnerabilities. A teenage boy has been charged with 8 offences following a pursuit in Lake Macquarie. The 16-year-old's accused of leading officers on a chase in a stolen SUV before colliding with another vehicle on the Pacific Highway and dropping a machete as he ran from the scene. An 18-year-old woman who police say was the boy's passenger has been charged with 2 offences. A rundown detention centre in Sydney's West will be revamped as part of a $47 million investment to bolster prison capacity. Jefferson Shaw reports.
3: An increase in alleged DV offenders being put on remand due to tough new bail laws have put pressure on the state's police and remand centres. Those on remand now make up 43% of those in custody. Corrective Services Minister Analak Chanthavong says they'll bring online almost 1,000 prison beds
4: to ensure that we continue to keep violent offenders behind bars.
3: He says they're reopening the Daunderloo's Correctional Centre at Silverwater and fast-tracking prison beds at Park Lee. New South Wales Police Association Secretary Kevin Morton has welcomed the increased capacity.
5: This means police will get back to their core duty, protecting the community.
3: Jefferson Shaw, State Parliament.
1: The UK's Defence Secretary has thanked the public for their vigilance after a suspected terror plot targeting an RAF base was thwarted. 5 men are in custody after a local farmer notified police about suspicious vehicles near RAF Fairford, which has been used by US forces during the conflict with Iran. Also making news, Sydney Airport says tonight's planned strike action by work safety officers is not expected to have an effect on passengers. In finance, the All Ords has closed up 5 points at 88.50. One Australian dollar is buying 70.17 US cents.
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6: The sickening leg fracture suffered by Nathan Cleary is having an impact right across the NRL. The Panthers champion has had surgery and will be out of action for 6 months. Roosters rival Daly Cherry Evans says his thoughts went straight to Cleary's dad, Ivan.
7: Obviously, I feel bad for him, but as a parent, I can't imagine how his dad sat up in the box and had to coach a footy side after you watch your son go down like that.
6: Knights hooker Phoenix Crossland has been referred directly to the judiciary for the tackle charged with dangerous contact. Wallaby centre Hunter Paisami is facing suspension after being cited for a dangerous tackle in his side's stunning win over the Springboks in Perth. Premiership winning Swans AFL coach John Longmire is joining Essendon as their general manager of performance. And at the UEFA Nations League, wins for Portugal, Greece, Netherlands, Ireland and Denmark. That's sport. I'm Adam Hawes.
1: It's 4 past 5. That's the latest news and sport.
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12: Pretty clear skies on the radar for the evening. It is remaining fine overnight with light southeasterly winds. Temperatures coming down to around 10 on the coast and 6 degrees for the valley. Sunny tomorrow, Wednesday, Thursday looking good. We might get a late shower or two on Friday afternoon and a couple lingering into Saturday morning. 21 for the coast, 23 forecast for the valley tomorrow. It is 17 right now. 17 at Saltash and amazingly 17 in Seahampton. All right. 6 after 5. G'day. Welcome along. Thanks for joining us. Hope you've had a ripper day back at work. If you're just knocking off and heading home, we'll have a look at the traffic next. Here at 2 in URFM.

Yeah, they were called Sparks. Interesting line. I never feel like garbage when I'm with you. Yeah, she's a keeper. G'day, it's 2NUR checking out traffic this afternoon. Not a lot to check. This school holiday stuff is fantastic. Nothing from live traffic. Tom and Way says we're pretty clear. I can't see any holdups at all over the place, actually. So should that not be right where you are, you're clearly not driving where I'm looking. Anyway, let us know if you come across something on your journey. 49216216, our number. Thought we might relive a couple of those spectacular moments from yesterday's NRL game. We'll do it next here at 2NUR after Ricky Lee Jones.

0: Chucky's in love.
1: Yeah, Ricky Lee Jones at 2 and URFM. G'day, 12 past 5 now. Kev Kellaway here, the Savo. What a football game that was yesterday. You'd swear it was a grand final instead of a prelim. What a match and a half. And boy, did it not have absolutely everything. And I mentioned this earlier, if you missed it, that final try, the final try that sealed the deal by Sandon Smith reminded me so much of the Darren Albert winning try for the 1997 ARL, as it was back then, Premiership. But I thought we might just relive a couple of little minutes. Just we'll do that try again. It was just phenomenal.
2: This is it. They go right, tipped on. Edwards, overlap, goes to Carter. He doesn't go to Tall. Back in ball. Intercept.
1: Wow. It was an amazing call there on Channel 9. And one of the former Newcastle Knight greats was pretty emotional about it, Matthew Johns.
3: Oh, man, it's unbelievable. Just with the boys here trying to collect ourselves. And it's actually, to be honest, I don't know what to say.
4: Yeah.
3: It's embarrassing. I've got to stop having so much estrogen on my diet. No, but it was unbelievable, incredible effort in that second half. And I just feel I'm so happy for all the fans. All they had to put up with a lot of shit for a lot of years to get back to where they are now. And Justin Holbrook's an unbelievable job. But what they did in that second half, it's, you know, and today, even the fans getting to the game, nothing was straightforward. There was a breakdown on the rail line. Then the cars were backed up on the M1. People were just getting to the game, but didn't stop them in the wet. And when you run into a field like that, and you look up and you see all those Newcastle fans, you don't leave the field defeated. So if they don't, if not for the fans, they don't win today. And there were some really tough things. I feel so sorry for Nathan Cleary and what happened there. That a terrible thing. It really was, but I'm just trying to probably at the moment absorb it all. And how embarrassing. As I said before, when you get past 50, you just cry at anything. I'll let you guys.
1: Yeah, Matty Johns last night talking about that game. What an incredible game. So, of course, it's on the grand final Sunday. It is the Knights v. the Roosters. And if you were planning on using the train, and you may have heard the news this morning, they've got some scheduled track work. However, a bit of common sense has kicked in. Somewhere around midday today, they thought, maybe we shouldn't do that. Yeah, that's a good idea. Don't do that. So the scheduled track work on Sunday on the Newcastle line, that has been cancelled to ensure plenty of fans get themselves down to the game on Sunday. Well done, Knights, and good luck to you again.
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0: Sisters, Anne and Nancy Wilson, make up the band The Hearts and These Dreams. And 2 in URFM, 29 past 5. I've got one last piece I want to play you from yesterday, that magnificent game, Newcastle Knights 22 over Penrith 14. This is probably one of the great players who was out there yesterday, and he's been pretty good all year. Fletcher Sharp on Channel 9 yesterday talking to James Bracey and Freddie Fittler.
1: Yeah, I can't believe it. You know, we've been up against it all year. Today was no different, a man down for the whole second half, and I'm just so proud of the group. The whole year we've had that backs against the wall mentality, and our region back home, all the fans here, they deserve this, and I just can't wait for the week ahead.
2: A couple of huge moments in the game. Obviously, when Phoenix Crossland got sent off when Nathan Cleary broke his ankle, what was going through your mind then?
1: Yeah, we spoke about it. I've obviously been there not too long ago over in New Zealand. We're down to 12 men for probably 60 minutes, and we just got together as a group. We said, you know, no one's coming to help us. It's us that are on the field. So we're 40 minutes away from a grand final, and I'm just so proud of the group. We haven't given all year, and tonight was the exact same. It's the best feeling.
2: There's one thing that was very noticeable. There was only 12 players, but you had a lot of other support here. They're pretty incredible, the crowd.
1: Yeah, they're unbelievable, the Knights fans, all year. I just can't believe it. They were our 13th player there for the second 40 minutes, and it's just so good to repay them. They've been through some hard times, and they've never wavered with their support. So I can't wait for the week ahead. I can't wait for all that it brings, and just to get out the next Sunday.
3: Fletcher, before we let you go and celebrate with your teammates, Nine News, we're broadcasting around Sydney, but we're also broadcasting right now into the Hunter. As Freddie said, it feels like the whole of the Hunter's here this afternoon. What's your message to them ahead of the decider, though?
1: I love yous all. I can't wait to get back home. Even this week, there's a huge buzz around Newey. I just can't wait to see what it's like back at home. Get back in amongst the fans, and like I said, they deserve this so much, so can't wait.
0: Good on him. Fletcher Sharp, love yous all. Good on you, mate. Yeah, it's on again next week. That's way to go. What a super effort that was yesterday. Love that indeed. All right, 29 to 6 here at 2 in UR.
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0: Be safe on the waters tonight. The winds will be southeasterly, around 10 knots. Seas at 1 metre on a southerly swell of 1.5 to 2.5. Have a high tide next around 20 after 9 tonight. It's remaining fine this evening. Temperatures down to 10 and 6. Sunny tomorrow, Wednesday and Thursday. Friday, maybe a couple of late showers. Might see a couple of early ones on Saturday as well. And a possible shower Sunday. 21 and 23 are forecast tops tomorrow. What about the weekend? 31, 32 Saturday, barely made 18, 19 yesterday. It was ridiculous. Right now, 17 degrees in Shoal Bay, 16 at Spears Point, and 17 degrees at Summerland Point. At 28 to 6, we'll check the traffic again next after Al Stewart's. Here at 2 and UR.

times of great music at 2 and you are. Al Stewart's Time Passages. And the passages of time do go by very quickly. It's 23 to 6, checking out traffic around the city and the valley for the afternoon. Don't have a lot to give you unless you happen to be in Greta. There's been a two-car crash a few moments ago. New England Highway at West Street. New England at West. This is Greta. Two cars not showing up to be causing any problems via TomTom and Waze. I've had a big old zoom in and had a look at that situation. In fact, all over the Hunter, Newcastle, up to the bay, down south, everything is looking fantastic, apart from that two-car crash at Greta. All right. Let us know if you come across something on your journey. If it's safe and legal, 49-216-216. Here's Eric Carmen at 2 and URFM.

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0: Another Elton John, Bernie Taupin ripper. I don't want to go on with you like that. Quarter to six now, two and you are, Kev Calloway Drive Show tonight. Were you around or involved with the Newcastle Steelworks? Those of us who have been there for a while will certainly remember the closure back in 1999. There's an anniversary. The 27th anniversary of the closing of the Newcastle Steelworks is coming up on Wednesday. I remember, amazingly, when 1999 seemed so far away. And guess what? It still is. It's gone the other way. Anyway, if you were involved in the Steelworks anywhere at all, and maybe during that particular period, the closing time, the reunion coming up on Wednesday is going to be at Queen's Wharf Brewery. Emails, addresses, phone numbers, we've got them on our website. Check out the community calendar at 2NURFM.com.au.
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1: It's 6 o'clock. Good evening, I'm Madeline McNeil. A surge in tax revenues contributed to a $6 billion improvement to the nation's budget. Federal politics reporter Nelson Scott.
2: The Albanese government has delivered the final budget outcome, settling the accounts for the last financial year. The underlying deficit is now $6 billion lower than forecast in May, driven largely by stronger tax revenues across business, superannuation and investments. But high inflation continues to strain the economy, which Treasurer Jim Chalmers blames on the conflict in the Middle East.
3: We know that these are difficult days for people who are under pressure already.
2: The opposition's Tim Wilson says government spending is out of control and households are paying the price.
4: That's why when Australians go to the supermarket, they're getting less in their trolley.
2: The Reserve Bank is expected to raise the official cash rate on Tuesday to 4.6%, its highest level in 15 years. Nelson Scott, Canberra.
1: The police minister and premier say a critical incident investigation into the crash which killed Constable Mia Lay must be allowed to run its course. Police sources say the patrol car was travelling in excess of 150 kilometres per hour when it struck a tree at Redfern, killing Constable Lay and injuring her colleague. Police Minister Yasmin Catley says she's confident officers will establish what occurred.
5: Police make those decisions, but the investigation will determine if that is the case. We should let police do their work and we'll see what the results of the investigation deliver.
1: A $47 million investment to bolster prison capacity is expected to take pressure off police and corrective staff managing accused offenders held on remand. A record number of people are on remand in New South Wales, mainly driven by an increase in alleged domestic violence offenders being refused bail. The Transport Workers Union is defending strike action at Sydney Airport on the first day of school holidays. Up to 50 security staff will strike from 10 o'clock tonight in their fight for better pay and conditions. Sydney Airport says contingency plans are in place and operations will continue as normal. TWU State Secretary Richard Olsen has told Clinton Maynard he's confident there'll be little impact on passengers.
6: This is outside of the travelling public's time, 10 p.m. to 1 a.m. There may be a couple of flights that come in between 10 and 11.
1: And the Central Coast is officially home to one of the world's most powerful batteries, capable of powering up to 340,000 households at peak demand. The Waratah Super Battery, built on the site of the former Munmura coal-fired power station, has been greenlit to start operating at full capacity. In finance, the All Ords has closed up 5 points at 88.50. One Australian dollar is buying 70.2 US cents.
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1: The Roosters remain hopeful Connor Watson will take his place in the NRL Grand Final against Newcastle. The veteran utility and former Knight is in doubt after suffering a concussion against the Dolphins. Halfback Sam Walker is backing Watson to be there on Sunday night.
7: I spoke to him. He's in really good spirits. He's pulled up after it okay. You wouldn't really know he's even had a head knock. So he's all ticking along well, and fingers crossed, you know, everything goes smoothly this week and he'll put himself in the best position to be able to hopefully know.
1: The grand final is officially a sellout of the 83,000 capacity at Coors Stadium. Australia's gone down to South Africa by 32 runs in the second one-dayer in Johannesburg. And in golf, the US came from behind to win an 11th straight President's Cup. The internationals will next get a chance to break the drought at Melbourne's Kingston Heath in 2028. It's 6:04. That's the latest news and sport.
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13: An okay kind of day, certainly after Sunday and after that heat on Saturday. Jeez. It's going to get a bit better from tonight. It's remaining fine overnight with light southeasterly winds. Temperatures down to 10 and 6 tonight. Sunny tomorrow. Likewise, Wednesday, Thursday, we may get a late shower or two on Friday. Arvo could well linger overnight into a couple of early ones on Saturday. And a possible shower for Sunday. 21 for Newcastle, the Lake and the Bay tomorrow. Around 23 for Maitland, Cessnock and the Valley. It's 16 right now in Swansea. It's 17 degrees at Tara and 17 in the Junction. At 6 after 6, evening, welcome. 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
1: Good evening, I'm Chelsea Bowden. The opposition claims the federal government is on the verge of becoming the highest taxing in history. The final budget outcome shows the underlying deficit is $6 billion lower for the last financial year, but the improvement has mainly been driven by a spike in tax receipts, especially from the superannuation system. Shadow Treasurer Tim Wilson says Labor has lost control of the economy.
2: This government is now on the precipice or on the verge of becoming the highest taxing government in Australian history. And we also know they're addicted to spending and that it isn't going to slow down.
1: The Prime Minister has been briefed on a major AI data breach as a task force continues to investigate the incident. A non-human agent from OpenAI accessed non-public data from Medicare and other government services. Labor says it will press criminal charges against the tech giant if possible. Anthony Albanese says he is receiving regular updates on the issue.
3: We had a meeting this morning. I was in Canberra and was briefed by the Secretary of my department, Stephen Kennedy. We've established it's already underway, the work of the task force.
1: Police in the UK have arrested five men near an RAF base in southwest England on suspicion of preparing a terrorist act. RAF Fairford has been used by the US military to carry out strikes on Iranian missiles since the start of last year. A local farmer raised the alert after noticing three suspicious vehicles in the area in the dead of night. Director of Strategic Analysis Australia, Michael Shoebridge, says it appears the attack was imminent.
4: It looks like this was close to an actual attack. It wasn't a few people, you know, in a garage making explosives disrupted early. They'd brought the improvised explosives close to the base and they were doing stuff with them late at night.
1: A 45-year-old woman has been charged with domestic violence homicide after hitting her husband with a car west of Brisbane. The 50-year-old man was struck in Fernvale just before 6 o'clock last night. The woman was detained by neighbours before officers arrived. She'll front court tomorrow. And Sydney Airport says it doesn't expect strike action by some staff at the facility to have an effect on passengers. A number of work safety officers will walk off the job from 10 o'clock tonight in a push for better pay. In finance, one Australian dollar is buying 70.2 US cents.
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1: Sydney AFL Premiership coach John Longmire is joining Essendon to work with new coach Mark McVeigh. Longmire will become the Bombers' general manager of AFL performance after working with the Swans for 25 years. Club great Matthew Lloyd says it's a great appointment.
5: When you have someone like John, it helps attract other people too and take some of the pressure off Mark, and to have that type of person in your corner, that's a brilliant appointment.
1: In the NRL, Nathan Cleary has undergone surgery on the compound leg fracture he suffered in Penrith's season-ending loss to Newcastle. Knights hooker Phoenix Crossland has been referred directly to the NRL judiciary over the tackle. And Australia has gone down by 32 runs in the second one-dayer in South Africa. That's the latest news and sport.
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9: It's remaining fine overnight with light southeasterly winds. Temperatures dropping to 10 degrees on the coast, around 6 for the valley. Sunshine tomorrow, Wednesday and Thursday. Maybe a late shower or two Friday afternoon. A couple of showers then on Saturday. 21 for the coastline, 23 forecast for the valley tomorrow. Have a good night. 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

0: At the Kev Calloway Drive Show, cruising tonight here at 2 New RFM. More of the good times and great music coming up shortly. September birthday box. What another beautiful prize we have lined up for you. 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You can take in the sights of Newcastle Harbour. Cruising along while you enjoy a freshly prepared buffet lunch and tasty desserts. 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

0: Tina Arena into our Monday evening here at 2 and URFM 103.7. More of the good times and great music with Smokey, Sting and the Bay City Rollers coming up in a tick. Weather tonight remaining fine. Overnight lows of 10 and 6. Tomorrow, Wednesday and Thursday look like they're going to be okay. May get a late shower or two Friday afternoon with a couple on Saturday morning. 21 for the coast tomorrow, 23 forecast for the valley.
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0: 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More of the good times and great music coming up shortly. 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

Away Drive Show just about done. We'll do it again from tomorrow. It's remaining fine overnight. Overnight temperatures down to 10 and 6. Sunshine tomorrow, Wednesday and Thursday. Maybe a late shower or two Friday with a couple on Saturday. 21 and 23, our forecast tops for tomorrow. Have a good night. 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
1: Good evening, I'm Chelsea Bowden. The federal government has conceded the Reserve Bank will likely hike interest rates tomorrow. Labor has released the final budget figures for the year, revealing a $6 billion boost to the bottom line. The extra revenue flows from higher-than-expected superannuation and investment income. Treasurer Jim Chalmers says the Iran war continues to weigh heavily on the economy.
2: I think it is the universal or near universal expectation of economists and the market that rates will go up around the world, including in Australia.
1: The Prime Minister has received an update on a major AI cyber attack as investigations into the incident continue. An open AI non-human agent managed to access unauthorised data from four government websites. Labor has threatened criminal charges against the tech giant. The opposition argues the breach has exposed Australia's cyber vulnerabilities. The UK's Defence Secretary has thanked the public for their vigilance after a suspected terror plot targeting an RAF base was thwarted. Five men are in custody after a local farmer notified police about suspicious vehicles near RAF Fairford, which has been used by US forces during the conflict with Iran. A 45-year-old woman has been charged over the death of her husband west of Brisbane. Georgina Winter has the details.
3: Police allege the woman struck her 50-year-old husband on Stonywood Street in Fernvale on Sunday night. She was detained by neighbours who attempted CPR on the man before officers arrived. First responders also tried to revive him, but he died at the scene. The couple's adult child was present during the alleged incident. Authorities confirm the couple were known to them and that there is no ongoing threat to the public. The accused is scheduled to appear in court tomorrow on one count of domestic violence homicide. Georgina Winter reporting.
1: Police are investigating whether fatigue, distraction or speed contributed to a horror three-car crash in Victoria last night. A 14-year-old girl who was a passenger in a car being driven by a learner driver has become the third person to die after two cars and a truck collided on the Western Highway at Ledcourt. And a new study has found Indigenous workers earn an average of 16% less per hour than the average Australian worker. The analysis estimated the pay gap is amounting to a $3 billion annual shortfall in wages. In finance, one Australian dollar is buying around 70 US cents.
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1: Essendon has appointed former Sydney coach John Longmire as their head of AFL performance. The former premiership coach departs the Swans after 25 years in various roles. In the NRL, Roosters halfback Sam Walker is determined to send out Daly Cherry Evans with a fairy tale finish. Cherry Evans will play his final NRL game in the decider before finishing his career in the English Super League. Walker says it's incredible to be playing alongside one of his childhood heroes on the biggest stage.
4: Yeah, it's pretty special. I guess someone that you look up to for such a long time and from a young age, I guess, and if anyone deserves a farewell, it's definitely him.
1: And in golf, the United States has come from behind to win an 11th straight President's Cup. That's the latest news and sport.
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9: It's remaining 5.

And overnight with light southeasterly winds, temperatures dropping to 10 degrees on the coast, around 6 for the valley. Sunshine tomorrow, Wednesday and Thursday, maybe a late shower or two Friday afternoon. A couple of showers then on Saturday. 21 for the coastline, 23 forecast for the valley tomorrow. Have a good night. 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
1: Good evening, I'm Chelsea Bowden. A surge in tax revenue has contributed to a $6 billion improvement to the nation's budget. Federal politics reporter Nelson Scott.
2: The Albanese government has delivered the final budget outcome, settling the accounts for the last financial year. The underlying deficit is now $6 billion lower than forecast in May, driven largely by stronger tax revenues across business, superannuation and investments. But high inflation continues to strain the economy, which Treasurer Jim Chalmers blames on the conflict in the Middle East.
3: We know that these are difficult days for people who are under pressure already.
2: The opposition's Tim Wilson says government spending is out of control and households are paying the price.
4: That's why when Australians go to the supermarket, they're getting less in their trolley.
2: The Reserve Bank is expected to raise the official cash rate on Tuesday to 4.6%, its highest level in 15 years. Nelson Scott, Canberra.
1: Greens leader Larissa Waters has revealed she's stepping down after just 16 months in the role due to illness. She says a pre-existing kidney disease has worsened in recent months. A party room meeting will be held this week to decide on the next leader. Senator Waters will take a period of medical leave before returning to Parliament in the role of Senator for Queensland. One Nation is demanding targeted federal powers to crack down on Islamic extremism. The call follows reports of a Melbourne preacher urging followers to take up arms against Christians and Jews. The proposed laws would give the government the authority to shut down mosques linked to radical recruitment. The minor party argues existing community-wide laws don't go far enough. A Liberal senator says a major incident in the UK highlights the need for better security at Australian defence bases. Five men who were believed to be on their way to RAF Fairford in England's southwest have been arrested on suspicion of planning a terrorist act. Security expert Will Geddes has told Nine the base has been used by the US during its war with Iran.
5: To enable the US to be able to fly sorties and missions into Iran during the Iran conflict. Now, since that time, Iran has actually named it as one of the specific targets that it would want to strike at.
1: And the Transport Workers Union is defending a decision to launch strike action at Sydney Airport on the first day of school holidays. Up to 50 security staff at the airport will strike from 10 o'clock tonight as they fight for better pay and conditions. The airport says contingency plans are in place and operations will continue as normal. In finance, one Australian dollar is buying around 70 US cents.
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1: Lions supporters will get the chance to welcome their AFL Premiership heroes home with a free public celebration happening tomorrow morning in Brisbane. Meantime, the future of head coach Chris Fagan remains uncertain as the 65-year-old mulls retirement despite being contracted for the 2027 season. The Roosters remain hopeful Connor Watson will take his place in the NRL Grand Final against Newcastle. The veteran utility and former Knight is in doubt after suffering a concussion against the Dolphins. Halfback Sam Walker is backing Watson to be there on Sunday night.
6: He's in really good spirits. He's pulled up after it okay. You wouldn't really know he's even had a head knock. So he's all sticking along well, and fingers crossed everything goes smoothly this week and he'll put himself in the best position to be able to hopefully play on Sunday.
1: That's the latest news and sport.
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10: It's remaining fine overnight with light southeasterly winds. Temperatures dropping to 10 degrees on the coast, around 6 for the valley. Sunshine tomorrow, Wednesday and Thursday. Maybe a late shower or two Friday afternoon. A couple of showers then on Saturday. 21 for the coastline, 23 forecast for the valley tomorrow. Have a good night. 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
6: Experts are pushing for an overhaul of Australia's fuel tax system as prices soar. The NRMA claims the fuel excise is becoming increasingly outdated as more electric vehicles hit the road.
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7: Newcastle Councillor Jenny Barry is celebrating a win as the state government agrees to fully fund a CCTV trial on Beaumont Street.
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1: Good evening, I'm Chelsea Bowden. Larissa Waters has announced she's stepping down as the leader of the Australian Greens. Senator Waters revealed she's been dealing with a pre-existing kidney condition which has declined over recent months. The Queensland Senator was appointed as the party's leader in May last year, taking over from Adam Bandt. A party room meeting will be held this week to discuss the new leadership. The Prime Minister says global inflation remains an issue ahead of an expected interest rate hike tomorrow. Most economists predict the Reserve Bank will raise the cash rate to a 15-year high of 4.6%. Labor maintains its spending levels are not contributing to cost of living pressures. Anthony Albanese says he's listening to the concerns of ordinary Australians.
2: Global inflation is an issue, and we know that that's the case. We know some people are doing it tough, and that's why we're taking action to provide cost of living support.
1: Meanwhile, a bigger tax take has helped reduce Australia's budget deficit by $6 billion over the last financial year. The Albanese government says most of the improvement has come from the superannuation system, not from commodity exports. The government admits the economy still faces headwinds from the conflict in the Middle East. Five men have been arrested near an RAF base in southwest England on suspicion of preparing a terrorist act. A local farmer raised the alert after noticing three suspicious vehicles in the area in the dead of night. RAF Fairford has been used by the US military to carry out strikes on Iranian missile sites since the start of the Iran war. A new report has found Indigenous workers earn an average of 16% less per hour than the average Australian worker. The analysis estimated the pay gap is amounting to a $3 billion annual shortfall in wages. UTS Professor Noreen Young says the disparity is not confined to lower paid work.
3: Excuses are lack of education, lack of experience. That's simply not the case anymore. A degree doesn't protect you, and we can only assume that there's some unconscious bias going on about the skills of Indigenous people and the value of Indigenous labour.
1: And the Australia Zoo Wildlife Hospital has seen a surge in the number of koala trauma patients. The hospital has recorded its highest number of koala admissions in a single day, with a new record of 10. In finance, one Australian dollar is buying around 70 US cents.
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1: AFL great Joel Selwood is expecting Lions coach Chris Fagan to retire after completing a Premiership three-peat. The 65-year-old is weighing up his future despite being contracted for next season. Speaking on the AFL Footy Fix daily podcast, Selwood says he can't see Fagan chasing a fourth straight flag.
4: Well, I don't, personally. I just felt the exhaustion in him after the game. I got close to him and congratulated him. But you know, I wouldn't be surprised if this is the big flex on the way out to say, that's all I've got.
1: And in the NRL, Nathan Cleary has undergone surgery on the compound leg fracture he suffered in Penrith's season-ending loss to Newcastle. Knights hooker Phoenix Crossland has been referred directly to the NRL judiciary over the tackle. That's the latest news and sport.
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8: It's remaining fine overnight with light southeasterly winds. Temperatures dropping to 10 degrees on the coast, around 6 for the valley. Sunshine tomorrow, Wednesday and Thursday. Maybe a late shower or two Friday afternoon. A couple of showers then on Saturday. 21 for the coastline, 23 forecast for the valley tomorrow. Have a good night. 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
1: Good evening, I'm Chelsea Bowden. The opposition claims the federal budget would be in surplus if the government had reined in spending. The final budget outcome shows the underlying deficit has improved by $6 billion, but the result has mainly been driven by a greater tax take. Liberal leader Angus Taylor says it's hardly a ringing endorsement of Labor's economic management.
2: If the government had offset all of its extra spend since it's been to government, been in government, we'd be in surplus right now. This is a government that doesn't understand business, doesn't understand economics, and it shows. You've got a treasurer here who's just a media advisor. It's all just spin.
1: Meanwhile, the Albanese government says Australia is not immune from global inflation, with interest rates expected to rise to a 15-year high. The Reserve Bank will deliver its verdict tomorrow afternoon. Analysts believe the official interest rate will rise 25 basis points to sit at 4.6%. The Prime Minister has been briefed on a major AI data breach as a task force continues to investigate the incident. A non-human agent from OpenAI accessed non-public data from Medicare and other government agencies. Labor says it will press criminal charges against the tech giant if possible. Anthony Albanese says he's receiving regular updates on the issue.
3: We had a meeting this morning. I was in Canberra. And was briefed by the Secretary of my department, Stephen Kennedy. We've established it's already underway, the work of the task force.
1: The New South Wales Police Minister and Premier say a critical incident investigation into the crash which killed a young constable must be allowed to run its course. Police sources say the patrol car was travelling in excess of 150 kilometres per hour when it struck a tree at Redfern, killing Mia Lay and injuring her colleague. Police Minister Yasmin Catley says she's confident officers will establish what occurred.
4: Police make those decisions, but the investigation will determine if that is the case. We should let police do their work and we'll see what the results of the investigation deliver.
1: A 45-year-old woman has been charged with domestic violence homicide after hitting her husband with a car west of Brisbane. The 50-year-old man was hit in Fernvale just before 6 o'clock last night. The woman was detained by neighbours before officers arrived and arrested her. And authorities in Perth are assessing how to remove a 13-metre-long humpback whale which washed ashore at City Beach on Monday morning.
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1: Sydney AFL Premiership coach John Longmire is joining Essendon to work with new coach Mark McVeigh. Longmire will become the Bombers' general manager of AFL performance after working with the Swans for 25 years. Club great Matthew Lloyd says it's a great appointment.
5: When you have someone like John, it helps attract other people too and take some of the pressure off Mark, and to have that type of person in your corner, that's a brilliant appointment.
1: In the NRL, Nathan Cleary had undergone surgery on the compound leg fracture he suffered in Penrith's season-ending loss to Newcastle. Knights hooker Phoenix Crossland has been referred directly to the NRL judiciary over the tackle. And Australia has gone down by 32 runs in the second one-dayer in South Africa. That's the latest news and sport.
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11: It's remaining fine overnight with light southeasterly winds. Temperatures dropping to 10 degrees on the coast, around 6 for the valley. Sunshine tomorrow, Wednesday and Thursday. Maybe a late shower or two Friday afternoon. A couple of showers then on Saturday. 21 for the coastline, 23 forecast for the valley tomorrow. Have a good night. 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
1: Hello, I'm Chelsea Bowden. A surge in tax has contributed to a $6 billion improvement to the nation's budget. Federal politics reporter Nelson Scott.
2: The Albanese government has delivered the final budget outcome, settling the accounts for the last financial year. The underlying deficit is now $6 billion lower than forecast in May, driven largely by stronger tax revenues across business, superannuation and investments. But high inflation continues to strain the economy, which Treasurer Jim Chalmers blames on the conflict in the Middle East.
3: We know that these are difficult days for people who are under pressure already.
2: The opposition's Tim Wilson says government spending is out of control and households are paying the price.
4: That's why when Australians go to the supermarket, they're getting less in their trolley.
2: The Reserve Bank is expected to raise the official cash rate on Tuesday to 4.6%, its highest level in 15 years. Nelson Scott, Canberra.
1: Australian Greens leader Larissa Waters has revealed she's stepping down after just 16 months in the role due to illness. She says a pre-existing kidney disease has worsened in recent months. A party room meeting will be held this week to decide on the next leader. Senator Waters says she will take a period of medical leave before returning to Parliament in the role of Senator for Queensland. One Nation is demanding targeted federal powers to crack down on Islamic extremism. The call follows reports of a Melbourne preacher urging followers to take up arms against Christians and Jews. The proposed laws would give the government the authority to shut down mosques linked to radical recruitment. The minor party argues existing community-wide laws don't go far enough. A strategic analyst says it's yet to be revealed who's behind a suspected planned attack on an RAF base in southern England. Five men have been arrested on explosives and terror charges after a farmer near RAF Fairford noticed three suspicious vehicles and called in authorities. The base has been used by the US military to carry out strikes on Iranian missile sites since the start of last year. Director of Strategic Analysis Australia, Michael Shoebridge, says it should be a wake-up call.
5: It shows us that Iran really understands that it's still at war. Of course, there are other suspects. Russia has threatened military facilities across Europe as well.
1: And an Australian-led study has found daylight savings has no clear and consistent effect on people's mental health. Swinburne researchers found no significant link between the time shift and increased rates of depression, manic episodes, or substance abuse.
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1: Essendon has appointed former Sydney coach John Longmire as its head of AFL performance. The Premiership coach departs the Swans after 25 years in various roles. In the NRL, Roosters halfback Sam Walker is determined to send out Daly Cherry Evans with a fairy tale finish. Cherry Evans will play his final NRL game in the decider on Sunday before finishing his career in the English Super League. Walker says it's incredible to be playing alongside one of his childhood heroes on the biggest stage.
6: Pretty special. I guess someone that you look up to for such a long time and from a young age, I guess, and if anyone deserves a farewell, it's definitely him.
1: And in golf, the US has come from behind to win an 11th straight President's Cup. That's the latest news and sport.
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10: Good morning. Sunshine forecast for us all over the Hunter today. More of it on the way for tomorrow and Thursday. We may get a late shower or two Friday afternoon and then a couple on Saturday. 21 degrees today for Newcastle, the Lake and the Bay. 23 for Maitland, Cessnock and for the Valley. Have a terrific Tuesday. 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
1: Hello, I'm Chelsea Bowden. The federal government says higher superannuation and investment returns have delivered a welcome boost to its coffers. This year's final budget figures reveal the underlying deficit is roughly $6 billion lower than predicted in May. It was initially thought high commodity prices drove the windfall revenue. Treasurer Jim Chalmers says the broader economy is strong and has helped deliver the improvement.
2: Our responsible economic management has given us one of the strongest budgets in the G20. We have much, much lower debt to GDP than the major advanced economy.
1: Meanwhile, the Reserve Bank is widely expected to lift interest rates for the fourth time this year as inflation remains stubbornly high. The official cash rate is tipped to rise to a 15-year high of 4.6%. Monthly mortgage repayments would increase by around $100 on the average $750,000 home loan. Larissa Waters has announced she's stepping down as the leader of the Australian Greens Party. Senator Waters revealed she's been dealing with a pre-existing kidney condition, which has declined over recent months. The Queensland senator was appointed as the party's leader in May last year, taking over from Adam Bandt. A party room meeting will be held this week to discuss the new leadership. Five people arrested on suspicion of terror offences near an RAF base in southern England are UK nationals. Counter-terrorism police have revealed the suspects are aged between 23 and 25 and all live in the London area. The men were intercepted on their way to RAF Fairford, which has been used by the US military to carry out strikes on Iranian missile sites. Police are working to determine any motivation behind the incident. A new Queensland study is using patients' breath to help with lung cancer diagnosis. Griffith University researchers have identified biomarkers in patients' exhaled breath samples to indicate whether nodules on lungs are malignant or benign. Professor Chamindi Punyadira says this will help with earlier diagnosis and better treatment.
3: Breast cancer patients survive 80-90%, but sadly not lung cancer patients. Survival is like less than 50%. It's because it's detected in an advanced stage. We want to change the paradigm.
1: And a new report has found Indigenous workers earn an average of 16% less per hour than the average Australian worker. The analysis estimated the pay gap is amounting to a $3 billion annual shortfall in wages.
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1: AFL great Joel Selwood is expecting Lions coach Chris Fagan to retire after completing a premiership three-peat. The 65-year-old is weighing up his future despite being contracted for next season. Speaking on the AFL Footy Fix Daily podcast, Selwood says he can't see Fagan chasing a fourth straight flag.
4: Just felt the exhaustion in him after the game. I got close to him and congratulated him, but I wouldn't be surprised if this is the big flex on the way out to say that's all I've got.
1: In the NRL, Panthers star Nathan Cleary has taken to social media to thank supporters following surgery, vowing to make a comeback. Knights hooker Phoenix Crossland has been referred directly to the judiciary for the tackle that injured Cleary, charged with dangerous contact.
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10: Good morning. Sunshine forecast for us all over the Hunter today. More of it on the way for tomorrow and Thursday. We may get a late shower or two Friday afternoon and then a couple on Saturday. 21 degrees today for Newcastle, the Lake and the Bay. 23 for Maitland, Cessnock and for the Valley. Have a terrific Tuesday. The Todd Sargent Breakfast Show is back from 6 right here at 2NURFM.

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1: Hello, I'm Chelsea Bowden. Greens leader Larissa Waters is stepping down after just 16 months in the role due to illness. She says a pre-existing kidney disease has worsened in recent months. A party room meeting will be held this week to decide on the next leader. Senator Waters will take a period of medical leave before returning to Parliament in her role as Senator for Queensland. The opposition claims the federal budget would be in surplus if the government had reined in its spending. The final budget outcome shows the underlying deficit has improved by $6 billion, but the result has mainly been driven by a greater tax take. Liberal leader Angus Taylor says it's hardly a ringing endorsement of Labor's economic management.
2: If the government had offset all of its extra spend since it's been in government, we'd be in surplus right now. This is a government that doesn't understand business, doesn't understand economics, and it shows. You've got a treasurer here who's just a media advisor. It's all just spin.
1: Fresh analysis suggests another interest rate rise would increase monthly mortgage repayments by about $120. Economists widely expect the Reserve Bank to hike the official cash rate to its highest level in almost two decades when meeting today. Social researcher Mark McCrindle says a new mortgage is becoming increasingly unattainable for the average Australian.
3: Not only do most Australians in this study say that housing affordability is much worse now than it was for the previous generation, 7 in 10 say it's going to get worse into the future. In fact, most say the longer you leave it to buy a home, the worse it's going to get.
1: The Prime Minister has received an update on a major AI cyber attack as investigations into the incident continue. An OpenAI non-human agent managed to access unauthorised data from four government websites. Labor has threatened criminal charges against the tech giant. The opposition argues the breach has exposed Australia's cyber vulnerabilities. Counter-terrorism police in the United Kingdom have revealed five men arrested on suspicion of preparing a terrorist act are all UK nationals. The men, who are all in their 20s and live in London, were intercepted on their way to an RAF base in southern England on Sunday. The base has been used by the US military to carry out strikes on Iranian missile sites since the start of last year. Police say an investigation into the full circumstances and any motivation behind the incident are ongoing.
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1: Essendon has poached John Longmire from the Sydney Swans. The AFL Premiership coach will become the Bombers' general manager of AFL performance. Club great Matthew Lloyd says Longmire will be a great support for rookie coach Mark McVeigh.
4: He can coach the coaches as well, and Mark's been in the game a long time, but young in a sense in other areas. Obviously, they've had a great relationship in their time at Sydney.
1: The Roosters remain hopeful Connor Ward will take his place in the NRL Grand Final against Newcastle. The veteran utility and former Knight is in doubt after suffering a concussion against the Dolphins. The grand final is officially a sellout at the 83,000 capacity Accor Stadium. And Australia has gone down to South Africa by 32 runs in the second one-dayer in Johannesburg.
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10: Good morning. Sunshine forecast for us all over the Hunter today. More of it on the way for tomorrow and Thursday. We may get a late shower or two Friday afternoon and then a couple on Saturday. 21 degrees today for Newcastle, the Lake and the Bay. 23 for Maitland, Cessnock and for the Valley. Have a terrific Tuesday. The Todd Sargent Breakfast Show is back from 6 right here at 2NURFM.

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1: Hello, I'm Chelsea Bowden. The federal government says higher superannuation and investment returns have delivered a welcome boost to its coffers. This year's final budget figures reveal the underlying deficit is roughly $6 billion lower than predicted in May. It was initially thought high commodity prices drove the windfall revenue. Treasurer Jim Chalmers says the broader economy is strong and has helped deliver the improvement.
2: Our responsible economic management has given us one of the strongest budgets in the G20. We have much, much lower debt to GDP than the major advanced economy.
1: Meanwhile, the Reserve Bank is widely expected to lift interest rates for the fourth time this year as inflation remains stubbornly high. The official cash rate is tipped to rise to a 15-year high of 4.6%. Monthly mortgage repayments would increase by around $100 on the average $750,000 home loan. Larissa Waters has announced she's stepping down as the leader of the Australian Greens Party. Senator Waters revealed she's been dealing with a pre-existing kidney condition, which has declined over recent months. The Queensland senator was appointed as the party's leader in May last year, taking over from Adam Bandt. A party room meeting will be held this week to discuss the new leadership. Five people arrested on suspicion of terror offences near an RAF base in southern England are UK nationals. Counter-terrorism police have revealed the suspects are aged between 23 and 25 and all live in the London area. The men were intercepted on their way to RAF Fairford, which has been used by the US military to carry out strikes on Iranian missile sites. Police are working to determine any motivation behind the incident. A new Queensland study is using patients' breath to help with lung cancer diagnosis. Griffith University researchers have identified biomarkers in patients' exhaled breath samples to indicate whether nodules on lungs are malignant or benign. Professor Chamindi Punyadira says this will help with earlier diagnosis and better treatment.
3: Breast cancer patients survive 80-90%, but sadly not lung cancer patients. Survival is like less than 50%. It's because it's detected in an advanced stage. We want to change the paradigm.
1: And a new report has found Indigenous workers earn an average of 16% less per hour than the average Australian worker. The analysis estimated the pay gap is amounting to a $3 billion annual shortfall in wages.
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1: AFL great Joel Selwood is expecting Lions coach Chris Fagan to retire after completing a premiership three-peat. The 65-year-old is weighing up his future despite being contracted for next season. Speaking on the AFL Footy Fix Daily podcast, Selwood says he can't see Fagan chasing a fourth straight flag.
4: Just felt the exhaustion in him after the game. I got close to him and congratulated him, but I wouldn't be surprised if this is the big flex on the way out to say, that's all I've got.
1: In the NRL, Panthers star Nathan Cleary has taken to social media to thank supporters following surgery, vowing to make a comeback. Knights hooker Phoenix Crossland has been referred directly to the judiciary for the tackle that injured Cleary, charged with dangerous contact.
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9: Good morning, sunshine forecast for us all over the Hunter today. More of it on the way for tomorrow and Thursday. We may get a late shower or two Friday afternoon and then a couple on Saturday. 21 degrees today for Newcastle, the Lake and the Bay. 23 for Maitland, Cessnock and for the Valley. Have a terrific Tuesday. 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
1: Hello, I'm Chelsea Bowden. Greens leader Larissa Waters is stepping down after just 16 months in the role due to illness. She says a pre-existing kidney disease has worsened in recent months. A party room meeting will be held this week to decide on the next leader. Senator Waters will take a period of medical leave before returning to Parliament in her role as Senator for Queensland. The opposition claims the federal budget would be in surplus if the government had reined in its spending. The final budget outcome shows the underlying deficit has improved by $6 billion, but the result has mainly been driven by a greater tax take. Liberal leader Angus Taylor says it's hardly a ringing endorsement of Labor's economic management.
2: If the government had offset all of its extra spend since it's been in government, we'd be in surplus right now. This is a government that doesn't understand business, doesn't understand economics, and it shows. You've got a treasurer here who's just a media advisor. It's all just spin.
1: Fresh analysis suggests another interest rate rise would increase monthly mortgage repayments by about $120. Economists widely expect the Reserve Bank to hike the official cash rate to its highest level in almost two decades when meeting today. Social researcher Mark McCrindle says a new mortgage is becoming increasingly unattainable for the average Australian.
3: Not only do most Australians in this study say that housing affordability is much worse now than it was for the previous generation, 7 in 10 say it's going to get worse into the future. In fact, most say the longer you leave it to buy a home, the worse it's going to get.
1: The Prime Minister has received an update on a major AI cyber attack as investigations into the incident continue. An open AI non-human agent managed to access unauthorised data from four government websites. Labor has threatened criminal charges against the tech giant. The opposition argues the breach has exposed Australia's cyber vulnerabilities. Counter-terrorism police in the United Kingdom have revealed five men arrested on suspicion of preparing a terrorist act are all UK nationals. The men, who are all in their 20s and live in London, were intercepted on their way to an RAF base in southern England on Sunday. The base has been used by the US military to carry out strikes on Iranian missile sites since the start of last year. Police say an investigation into the full circumstances and any motivation behind the incident are ongoing.
0: To NURFM Sport.
1: Essendon has poached John Longmire from the Sydney Swans. The AFL Premiership coach will become the Bombers' general manager of AFL performance. Club great Matthew Lloyd says Longmire will be a great support for rookie coach Mark McVeigh.
4: He can coach the coaches as well, and Mark's been in the game a long time, but young in a sense in other areas. Obviously, they've had a great relationship in their time at Sydney.
1: The Roosters remain hopeful Connor Watson will take his place in the NRL Grand Final against Newcastle. The veteran utility and former Knight is in doubt after suffering a concussion against the Dolphins. The Grand Final is officially a sellout at the 83,000 capacity Accor Stadium. And Australia has gone down to South Africa by 32 runs in the second one-dayer in Johannesburg.
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8: Good morning. Sunshine forecast for us all over the Hunter today. More of it on the way for tomorrow and Thursday. We may get a late shower or two Friday afternoon and then a couple on Saturday. 21 degrees today for Newcastle, the Lake and the Bay. 23 for Maitland, Cessnock and for the Valley. Have a terrific Tuesday. The Todd Sargent Breakfast Show is back from 6 right here at 2NURFM.

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1: Good morning, I'm Dusty Fitzpatrick. The Reserve Bank is widely expected to lift interest rates for the fourth time this year as inflation remains stubbornly high. The official cash rate is tipped to rise to a 15-year high of 4.6%. Monthly mortgage repayments would increase by around $100 on the average $750,000 home loan. The opposition claims the federal government is on the verge of becoming the highest taxing in history. The final budget outcome shows the underlying deficit is $6 billion lower for the last financial year, but the improvement has mainly been driven by a spike in tax receipts, especially from the superannuation system. Shadow Treasurer Tim Wilson says Labor has lost control of the economy.
2: This government is now on the precipice or on the verge of becoming the highest taxing government in Australian history. And we also know they're addicted to spending and that it isn't going to slow down.
1: The Federal Greens are searching for their second leader in just over 12 months, Chelsea Bowden reports.
3: Larissa Waters took over the top job for the Greens in May last year, replacing Adam Bandt after he lost his lower house seat. She told the party room last night she's stepping down to focus on her health. The Queensland senator has been managing a pre-existing kidney disease, but says her condition has worsened over recent months. A party room meeting will be held this week to decide on the next leader. Senator Waters says she plans to return to Parliament in her role as a senator once her health improves. Chelsea Bowden reporting.
1: Five people arrested on suspicion of terror offences near a Royal Air Force base in southern England have now been released on bail. Counter-terrorism police say the suspects, all aged in their 20s, live in the London area. The men were arrested near RAF Fairford, which has been used by the US military to carry out strikes on Iranian missile sites. Police are investigating the deaths of two men whose bodies were found in the same house 2 weeks apart in northern New South Wales. A 79-year-old man was found dead in the Gurranang home on the 13th of September. Officers returned to the home yesterday where they discovered another body, believed to be a man in his 50s. And landmarks across the country will light up in blue today for Police Remembrance Day. Special services will also be held to honour officers who've lost their lives in the line of duty, along with the families left behind. Checking the markets now, the Dow Jones is trading down 304 points, the Nasdaq down 185. One Australian dollar is buying 70.2 US cents.
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1: Essendon has appointed former Sydney coach John Longmire as its head of AFL performance. The Premiership coach departs the Swans after 25 years in various roles. The Roosters remain hopeful Connor Watson will take his place in the NRL Grand Final against Newcastle. The veteran utility and former Knight is in doubt after suffering a concussion against the Dolphins. Halfback Sam Walker is backing Watson to be there on Sunday night.
4: I spoke to him. He's in really good spirits. He's pulled up after it okay. You wouldn't really know. He's even had a head knock, so he's all sticking along well, and fingers crossed, you know, everything goes smoothly this week and he'll put himself in the best position to be able to hopefully play on Sunday.
1: Knights hooker Phoenix Crossland will face the NRL judiciary tonight in an unlikely bid to play in the grand final. In golf, the US came from behind to win an 11th straight President's Cup. That's the very latest news and sport.
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8: Slip into a Tuesday, partly cloudy again today. Generally light winds, they're becoming easterly, 15 to 25 k's around lunchtime today. Getting sunnier as we move through the week, 27s atop tomorrow for the coast, around 29s for the valley. Heading for tops today, 22, Newcastle, the Lake and Bay, 23s to 25s for the valley. 7 degrees at Maitland, 13 degrees at Nobby's, and a Tuesday breakfast on 2NURFM 103.7.

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2: 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Dusty. Ancient. Practically a museum piece. Meanwhile, over here, everyone's fighting for your attention. Reels, stories, 15 seconds, then gone. Swipe, swipe, swipe. 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But here's the thing nobody's telling you. 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
1: Good morning, I'm Josh Bryant. A man has been charged over using a drone for surveillance as part of a murder plot in Sydney's southwest. The 18-year-old has been charged with conspiring to murder, a drone-related offence and other charges. A 19-year-old and a 28-year-old remain before the courts. Procurement is underway for anti-drone technology in New South Wales after two men allegedly attempted to deliver drugs to a corrections facility in the state's south. Both men have been charged and a package with tobacco prohibited drugs and a mobile phone seized in Cooma. Corrections Minister Analak Chertavong says drone technology is becoming more common everywhere.
2: Corrections is working very closely with obviously providers around anti-drone technology, and we're at the final stages of procurement. We'll have more to say once that's finalised.
1: Five men arrested near an RAF base in the UK have now been released on police bail. The group were detained on suspicion of explosives offences and preparation of a terrorist act. British counter-terrorism police say they're keeping an open mind about the geopolitical context. RAF Fairfit is used by the United States as part of operations in Iran. The Greens will need to elect a new leader this week after Larissa Waters stepped down from the role. The current leader says she's made the decision on health grounds, having battled chronic kidney disease for some time. Contenders to replace her include current Deputy Maureen Faruqi, Sarah Hanson-Young, Nick McKim and David Shoebridge. The Prime Minister has been briefed on the AI data breach as a task force investigates the incident. A non-human agent from OpenAI accessed non-public data from Medicare and other government services. Labor says it will consider criminal charges against the tech giant if possible. Anthony Albanese says he's receiving regular updates about the issue.
3: We had a meeting this morning. I was in Canberra and was briefed by the Secretary of my department, Stephen Kennedy. We've established it's already underway, the work of the task force.
1: The federal government says Australia is not immune from global inflation as mortgage holders brace for interest rates to hit a 15-year high. The Reserve Bank will this afternoon deliver its latest decision on the official cash rate. Also making news, a 76-year-old man has now died in hospital days after he was rescued from the surf at Foster over the weekend. And landmarks across the country will be lighting up blue today for Police Remembrance Day. Special services will also be held nationwide. In finance, the Dow Jones is trading down 329 points, the Nasdaq down 212, one Australian dollar buying 70.2 US cents.
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4: Good morning. Penrith halfback Nathan Cleary has gone in to defend Newcastle hooker Phoenix Crossland, who's been copping a barrage of abuse on social media. Crossland has been referred straight to the judiciary for the hip drop tackle, which caused a double compound fracture of Cleary's leg. The Sydney Swans have bid farewell to their longest serving coach, John Longmire, who's taking up the general manager of performance role at Essendon. Longmire has been serving in a similar role at the Swans since standing down as head coach in 2024. Former City manager Roberto Mancini says the club's financial breaches during his time aren't his concern. City has been found guilty of majority of the 115 financial charges brought against the club. It's alleged Mancini had a double contract. And the Chicago Bears are preparing to take on the Philadelphia Eagles in the NFL's Monday Night Football. That's sport. I'm Mike Pearsall.
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8: Slip into a Tuesday, partly cloudy again today. Generally light winds, they're becoming easterly, 15 to 25 k's around lunchtime today. Getting sunnier as we move through the week, 27s atop tomorrow for the coast, around 29s for the valley. Heading for tops today, 22, Newcastle, the Lake and Bay, 23s to 25s for the valley. 7 degrees at Maitland, 13 degrees at Nobby's, and a Tuesday breakfast on 2NURFM 103.7.

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1: It's 6 o'clock. Good morning. I'm Josh Bryant. Interest rates may rise to their highest level in 15 years when the Reserve Bank hands down its decision this afternoon. Federal Politics editor Michael Packey explains.
2: The RBA board, which sets monetary policy, will wrap up its two-day meeting with analysts tipping the official cash rate will rise 25 basis points, taking it to 4.6%, its highest level since 2011. The potential hike comes as inflation remains stubbornly high, and the Reserve Bank says its only lever to get it down is to push up interest rates. Knowing it'll cop some of the blame, the Albanese government has taken a preemptive strike, blaming the conflict in the Middle East for the inflation problem. Michael Packey reporting.
1: Emergency services are responding to a fire in the storage area of a business in Sydney Southwest. More than 20 firefighters are working to extinguish the blaze at Lakemba. Canterbury Road is closed in both directions between Dennis and Holden Streets. A man's been charged, accused of using a drone for surveillance as part of a murder plot in Sydney Southwest. The 18-year-old has been charged with conspiring to murder, a drone-related offence and other charges. A 19-year-old man and a 28-year-old woman remain before the courts. Five men detained over a suspected terror plot targeting a defence base in the UK have now been released on police bail. The men were arrested near RAF Fairford on suspicion of explosives offences and preparation of a terrorist act. The United States has been using that base as part of its operations in Iran. British Counterterrorism Police Assistant Commissioner Lawrence Taylor says the group will still be carefully monitored.
3: To be very clear, this does not mean that the investigation is over. They are subject to stringent conditions on their movement and contact with others.
1: The Greens are searching for their second leader in just over a year. Larissa Waters has stepped down from the role due to a chronic kidney condition. Senator Waters will take a leave of absence before returning to her upper house duties. Property developer Goodman has scrapped plans to build a data centre on Sydney's North Shore. The $1.2 billion structure would have been about 16 metres away from some homes. Also making news, landmarks across the country will be lit up in blue as we mark National Police Remembrance Day. And a study has found people who care for their grandchildren often have a lower risk of dementia. The research out of the United States was based on 16 years of data. In finance, the Dow Jones is trading down 324 points, the Nasdaq down 240, one Australian dollar buying 70.2 US cents.
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4: A former rugby league enforcer believes Phoenix Crossland should receive a lengthy ban for the hip drop tackle which broke Nathan Cleary's leg. The Knights hooker will front the judiciary tonight, charged with dangerous contact. Mark Spud Carroll has told Sports Today the NRL needs to get tough.
5: Give them 8 weeks. I guarantee you. Make it 10. Make it a big hit. I think they're going to make a statement of this and say we've had enough.
4: Peter Hanscom hasn't given up hope of a test recall for Australia. The 35-year-old is in India playing Australia A in a Red Bull tour, with the first match starting today. Australian tennis players Madison Inglis and Storm Hunter have won their opening qualifiers for the China Open, and the Newcastle Jets have signed forward Tamar Levine from the Central Coast Mariners for the coming A-League women's season. That's sport. I'm Mike Pearsall.
1: It's 6:04. That's the latest news and sport.
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10: Yeah, it's River Lights time almost again. Very excited. For third year in a row, I'll be having the honour and the fun of taking to the world stage on River Lights throughout the afternoon as the MC. It's going to be a whole lot of fun. I can't believe it has been 12 months nearly since River Lights 2025. Welcome to your Tuesday. It's a lovely start to the day, gradually getting a little sunnier as we move through the week. Bit of cloud lingering around, but light winds are becoming easterly, 15 to 25 kilometres an hour. Remaining sunny for the next few days. Heading for tops, 22, Newcastle, the Lake and Bay, 23s and 25s for the Valley. It's 13 degrees at Islington, 5 degrees at Lochinvar. I had to put a sock on last night. the tootsies were cold. I don't know what's going on. Keeping an eye on the roads, hassle-free, checking all the cams this morning. We were expecting a little bit of morning fog, but the cams, I'm looking through the majors, M1, Pacific Highway, New England Highway, Hunter Expressway, and around the burbs, everything is looking good, and it's accident and breakdown-free, so that is good. Whichever direction you're heading today, and how good is the news? Of course, we were expecting track work this weekend, the Newcastle, Central Coast and Sydney line. It was going to cause all sorts of problems for the grand final, but there's been a turnaround yesterday afternoon. That track work has been cancelled for the weekend, so at least for Sunday. So that is very good news. If you are planning on training it to the grand final, well, you can do it this weekend, so that's a little bit of good news. Trains on or close to time, flights in and out of Newcastle Airport are pretty good. And it's a brekkie fuel stop. This time we're doing it for 91. Maitland and East Maitland again, the trend continuing, 218.5, 229.9. Salamander Bay and Curry and Mayfield, $2.34.5. Hutter headlines on the way in the next couple of minutes with Ian Crouch. 7 after 6, 2 and URFM. Good morning.

0: It's Paul McCartney and Wings and Junior's Farm, 2NURFM 103.7. Todd Sargent, Brekkie Show, 12 after 6. We've made it out of the Monday, second day of the school holidays, and the weather is looking good, getting better as we move through. Maybe a little bit of rain around come Saturday or Sunday, but that is very changeable. Ian Crouch in the 2NURFM Hutter Newsroom, good morning.
1: Good morning.
0: How good was the news yesterday that the track work for Sunday has been postponed? So the gang are going to be on the job on Saturday, but it's a win-win situation because it's easier catching a train to Sydney than going through all the traffic with the buses.
1: Well, especially, yes, going to a core stadium, so makes it a much easier proposition, certainly.
0: But I wonder how many of the workers on Sunday have gone, great, we can watch the grand final. We won't have to be working. So that is very good news.
1: True.
0: Plenty of it around this morning and changes in the Upper Hutter Shire Council.
1: Yes, they've held an election overnight and Councillor Pat Ryan has unseated incumbent Mayor Maurice Collison with a close vote, 5-4 in his favour. So a bit of a change. Mr Collison has been in that role for about 8 years. So a very big change for the Upper Hunter Shire Council overnight. It's all part of the regular overturning of those roles. So it's not like we've had a major coup of something. It's just is a bit of a change.
0: No, it's not a night of the long knives.
1: No, not like that at all, really. One of the world's most powerful new batteries has come on to life in the Hunter with the Waratah Super Battery now up and running. And preparations, of course, gearing up across the Hunter for Sunday's NRL Grand Final between the Knights and the Roosters. Maitland Council's announced a free live site at the regional sports ground. Gavin Morris, Lord Mayor of Newcastle, took to social media overnight saying, "Watch this space today."
0: Oh, we'll have an announcement. You know, that's what annoys me about Gavin. Mm. I've known him a long time, okay, so I can say this, but he does like the tease.
1: He's a teaser.
0: He is a teaser. I'm just saying what I'm just saying.
1: Yep.
0: But it's always good news when he teases. He never teases bad news. So you always know something good's going to happen.
1: There will be an announcement today. So we'll have some more details for you at 6:30.
0: All right. Thanks, Ian. Keeping it live and local. 2NURFM 103.7. It's 14 after 6. Good morning.

0: Yeah, I've got to tell you, Maitland Regional Sports Ground is going to be going off on Sunday. The free NRL Grand Final live side. The atmosphere is going to be amazing. 2NURFM, 103.7, Cliff Richard, the only way out, 17 after 6. Good morning, are you okay? I hope your day is off to a fantastic start. Are you getting ready for daylight time? Of course, the Grand Final on Sunday, but I've had a couple of people going, I don't like daylight saving. Hey, if I could do something about it. I'm hearing you, I'm feeling your pain, and I'm here to listen, but there's not a whole lot I can do about it. Clock's going forward 1 hour before you go to bed on Saturday night. Lots to talk. Apart from that, I hope you're okay. Lots to talk about today. Here's the thing, you know, if you're on Instagram, I've got an Instagram account. I don't really post, but I look at interesting things on there. I know a lot of people do it, but how would you feel if you could pay a small monthly fee to find out who's been looking at your Instagram page? Think about if the same thing for your Facebook page. Would it be a good thing, or is it possibly going to increase levels of paranoia? We'll look at that this morning. You know the feeling. You've got an itchy back, and you're just sitting there, and you walk up to a wall, or you do that, or you get a ruler or something, and just that feeling. But if you've got someone who's prepared to scratch your back, and you know the old up a little, down a little, what about paying someone to scratch your back? Would you pay the dollars? Well, an entrepreneur in China has decided there's a way to make money. And if you thought it's difficult talking to the youngsters and their slang and their words, it is getting even worse. There's a whole batch that have come out. So hopefully we're going to arm you with some tools to be able to maybe semi-understand the youngsters throughout the show this morning. Of course, the Newcastle Knights heading to the grand final this weekend. They've got a 100% strike rate, of course, 1997. Yes, Downing Manly Warringah, probably the most hated team in front of the Brisbane Broncos. And then you've got Parramatta in 2001. And of course, apparently, according to Parramatta fans, 2027 is your year. You know, the Knights may have some say in that. But two premiership victories, they've got a 100% strike rate. But when it comes to big sporting events, so I want you to have a bit of think about what's your greatest sporting memory. It could be famous or it could be infamous. I think if you had to pick an international event for Australia, of course, it would have to be.
1: I tell you what, any boss who sacks anyone for not turning up today is a bum.
0: Of course, when we had real politicians in a room, I love Bob Hawke. He was a larrikin kind of guy. He didn't actually need to believe in his politics, but he was just one of those amazing characters. We will never see another Hawke. It was 1983, Australia winning the America's Cup for the first time and probably the last time. So we're throwing the question over to you this morning on our Facebook page. What's your greatest sporting memory? It could be local, it could be national, it could be international, but what's a sporting event that has been imprinted in your DNA forever? I'd love you to let us know. 19 after 6.
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It's World Heart Day today, the chance for people across the globe to take part in the world's biggest intervention against cardiovascular disease, still one of our biggest killers all these years on. It's also International Day of Awareness of Food Loss and Waste. And I don't know, Brekkies, if you ever do this, but I do. If I go into a shopping centre and there's a butcher shop, a fish market, a fruit and veggie shop, and more so around the fish, I look at it and I go, yeah, I wonder, and I worry, I actually really do, all jokes aside, I wonder how much of that gets sold and how much of that gets thrown away. I don't know why I do it around fish, but it's one of those things. So International Day of Awareness of Food Loss and Waste. It's also Confucius Day today, not Confusion Day. Not to be confused. Confucius does need to be confused with confusion because every day is Confusion Day for me. Don't know about you. Confucius Day today, born in China, 551 BC, one of the earliest, perhaps the greatest philosopher. And I just wonder, you know, people say, oh, Confucius say. And I'm like, prove it. Because he's alleged to have come up with 499 famous sayings. Imagine that. He just beat it out. He couldn't even take it to 500. But I get, every time someone says Confucius saga, yeah, I reckon you've just made that up. You've gone to AI. But one of the ones that he did come up with, because I've done my research this morning, I love this. And look, it was obviously he was talking about men, but it can be gender inclusive. When walking in the company of two other men, I'm bound to be able to learn from them. The good points of one I copy, the bad points of the other I correct in myself. So there you go. There's words of wisdom Confucius say. Actually, I said, but he's, yeah, you know. It's a thought. News on the way. 2NURFM.

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1: Good morning, Ian Crouch with your 6.30 Hunter News update. There's been a changing of the guard overnight following the mayoral election on Upper Hunter Shire Council. Councillor Pat Ryan unseated incumbent Mayor Morris Collison, with councillors voting 5-4 in his favour, with Councillor Peter McGill elected deputy by the same margin. Morris Collison has served for about 8 years as mayor during his 16-year tenure on council. In his first address as mayor, Pat Ryan told last night's meeting the Shire faces several challenges in coming years.
2: Sitting at the centre of three state renewable energy zones means there are much work to be done in this space, all whilst acknowledging agriculture is at the heart of our economy and our lifestyle. In addition, the perennial challenge of roads, maintenance and improvements, we are faced with major asset and infrastructure renewal challenges, particularly in our water and sewerage networks.
1: Services are being held around the country today to mark National Police Remembrance Day. Close to 300 officers who lost their lives in the line of duty will be honoured. A service is being held at Newcastle's Sacred Heart Cathedral from 9:30 this morning. One of the world's most powerful new batteries has come to the Hunter, with the Waratah Super Battery now up and running. Built on the site of the former Munmorah coal-fired power station, the battery has the potential to deliver 850 megawatts of power and can store 1,680 megawatt hours. Energy Co Chief Project Officer Mark Westbrook says it's set to aid cleaner power delivery in the event of natural disasters like bushfires or lightning strikes.
3: It operates not just as a big battery, but also it allows the grid to run much harder when there's high demand periods. And it's often been described as a bit of a shock absorber. So by having the battery there, we can put much more energy on those transmission lines and bring that energy to consumers.
1: Cessnock MP Clayton Barr says he's working to hear more of the community's concerns ahead of next year's state election. The MP has been door-knocking around the electorate in a bid to better address the issues pertinent to local residents. Gun laws, youth crime and unregistered motorbikes are key concerns. He says he understands there's a lot for residents to be frustrated about.
4: This is in no way, shape or form a victory lap. This is about us saying, hey, we feel like we're turning the corner. We've still got more to do. No one's saying that we're resting on anything that we've done. And so having those conversations with the community directly on their doorstep has been really, really positive and inspiring.
1: Eligibility areas for the $1 million Newcastle Port Community Contribution Fund have been expanded, with another 12 suburbs able to apply for grants. The grants aim to help turn local ideas into reality, delivering better parks, community spaces and sporting facilities around Newcastle. Many suburbs outside of Newcastle East, Stockton and Carrington are now eligible, including Hamilton, Mayfield, Tyers Hill and Kooragang Island. Newcastle MP Tim Crackenthorpe says community groups are encouraged to apply.
5: Applications are now open for grants from $25,000 to $250,000, focused on attracting people to Newcastle and building community pride and upgrading facilities, parks, open spaces. So around 10 of the fund will support these sorts of projects and make Newcastle a better place.
1: And preparations are gearing up across the Hunter ahead of Sunday's NRL Grand Final between the Knights and the Roosters. Maitland Council has announced a free live site of the city's regional sports ground to give fans the chance to cheer on the red and blue, with the match to be shown on a 10-metre screen. Newcastle's 1997 Premiership win will also be shown on the big screen beforehand. It comes as Newcastle Lord Mayor Gavin Morris has taken to social media overnight, saying an official announcement about a Newcastle live site is expected to be made today.
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6: The Newcastle Knights have just one more game to go after three testing finals matches. They'll take on the Roosters in the decider after overcoming the Rabbitohs, Warriors and Panthers. Former Storm fullback Billy Slater told his podcast, the Knights have been underdogs all finals.
7: If the Panthers were 100% and they played at their best, I don't think the Knights would have won. But they weren't, and that's the game. Sometimes you run into that little bit of luck.
6: In soccer, the Newcastle Jets have signed Tamar Levin for the upcoming Women's A-League season. The 22-year-old joins from rival club Central Coast Mariners following her 39-appearance stint at Brisbane. Coach Stephen Hoyle says she has excellent ability to strike the ball. And former Jets winger Eli Adams could make his international debut tonight against Brazil. Coach Tony Popovich named him in Australia's squad before their 1-1 draw in Toowoomba, but tonight could be where he makes an appearance on the field. That's sport. I'm Darcy Mills.
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13: It's 24-7, plenty of cloud off the coast of the eyeball. The radar showing no rain in the Bureau. Agreeing with that this morning, partly cloudy is the official forecast for your Tuesday. Generally light winds becoming easterly, 15 to 25 kilometres an hour. Having a look along the coastline, yeah, it's a little bit on the messy side. A few people dipping a toe, not overly inviting. Ocean baths are open and nothing much for the surfers. Heading towards a high tide, quarter to 10 this morning, 1.8 metres. Easterly winds below 10 knots, of course, just washing everything out. Seas below 1 metre and a southerly swell, 1.5 to 2 metres. 22 degrees, the top today for the coast, 23. Maitland and Cessnock and Singleton heading for a top of 25. It is 7 degrees at Cessnock. It's been a bit of a chilly night in parts of the valley. Still plenty of single-digit temperatures and 12 degrees at Corlett. Roadwise, if you've got any issues where you are, be a Brekkie traffic watcher legally and safely, 49216216. Day two of the school holidays, so definitely less traffic on the road and nothing appearing on ways at this stage. Hunter and Central Coast lines for the trains on or close to time, and flights in and out of Newcastle Airport looking pretty good. If you've just turned a radio on this morning, good news for Sunday, that track work has been scuttled for the day, so trains can take Knights fans to the grand final. Flights in and out of Newcastle Airport looking pretty good, and it's a brekkie fuel stop for 95. Metford and East Maitland, $2.30.5, the best price in the region. Charlestown and East Maitland, so there's some do, some don't, you know, just got to check it out, 245.5, and Cameron Park, 251.9. As we roll through a Tuesday breakfast, 2NURFM, 103.7.

On air, online, mobile with the 2NU RFM app. Had a couple of emails over the last couple of days from Brekkie Nomads who are tuning in with the app. And they're going to be in some very, very, very different places to watch the grand final this weekend. But a lot of Newcastle Knights supporters are in their caravans, they're in their camper vans, and they're going to be tuning in. And, of course, no pressure on the lads, but the Knights have got a 100% success rate in grand finals, and I've got a feeling it's going to remain that way. Hey, something really interesting on Thursday morning. Of course, Stephen Reid's going to pop in and have a look at the grand final. And also, this is a bit of a special thing, because he's been following NRL for a long, long time, and he was Johnny on the spot in 1997 when the Knights defeated Manly Warringah 22-16, and then again 2001, Parramatta Eels 30-24. That was a little bit closer. And we're going to have a bit of a recap. We're going to have a bit of a flashback and a tribute to our two grand final wins from 1997 and 2001. We'll do that with Stephen Reid at around 8:15 on Thursday morning. If you've got someone birthdaying today, I have a very full birthday box list, but there's always room to squeeze another name in, 49216216, and we'll do the birthday shout-outs at 7:20 this morning. We'll check finance at 8:45. Unfortunately, it looks like interest rates are going to go up again today. That will make them the highest in 15 years. And I get a lot of correspondence, and I want to be honest about it, Brekkies, from people going, oh, you bag the gap. Well, I bag politicians in general. As I've always believed, right wing or left wing, they're both connected to the same bird. But you've got to say the level of cognitive dissonance is just crazy. Yesterday, the Treasurer again blamed the war in the Middle East and oil prices for high inflation, and failing to probably just work out that we were doing it very, very hard prior to that. But of course, that was so pre the Middle East conflict, wasn't it? Amazing. I'd love to have a memory. That's yours.

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0: 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Tina Turner, What's Love Got to Do With It? Tops of 22 for the coast, 23s, 25s, and warmer tomorrow, 27s, and close to 30s for the valley.
1: You've got mail.
0: Yeah, I do. 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If you'd like to drop me an email, Ray has made a tip for the grand final this week. He's 6-0 in favour of the Knights. It's a low-scoring grand final. Ray, I would be very surprised. If it is 6-0, there's going to be some very, very, very tired players. Well, it's going to be tired players anyway. What else have we got for you? Oh, look, Ian's been on and Mark Rourke and I have been talking about it. The complete series of A Low, A Low arrived for me last week and I've been enjoying it over the weekend. Ian's a little bit jealous, but he's decided he's going to jump on board. A Low, A Low ordered, now The Waiting Game. Yeah, you're going to love it. You're going to have a few laughs. What else have we got? A couple of Brekkie Nomads. G'day, Doug, listening in from Berry Springs near Darwin. And Neil and Trish and Crouchy there said they're going to be watching the Knights win. They're in Cooktown, far Excellent. North Queensland. So there you go.
2: Very good.
0: Starting to get warm there. So Brekkie Nomads absolutely everywhere, tuning in for the grand final this weekend. How good was the news yesterday that the trains are going to run on Sunday? This is
2: excellent.
0: It's kind of smart, isn't it?
2: Very smart indeed. And well done to all involved.
0: Yeah, still going to be plenty of buses heading down as well. What is making news?
2: Big news overnight. We've had an armed robbery on a Mayfield West service station. Police on the hunt for a fellow on that one. Thankfully, nobody's hurt. This is a bit of a dur moment, I have to say, Three young boys in their teens allegedly broke into a tobacconist early this morning in New Lambton, got stuck on the roof.
0: Good.
2: So gave plenty of time for the police to get there. They were there in minutes, as a matter of fact, and then they're having a few things to say.
0: How did they get them down? Because I'd be just sitting there going, hey, you got up there.
2: Don't know.
0: I've got a really creative way to get them down, but it probably wouldn't be PC.
2: Probably not. But
0: are you reading my mind, Ian Crouch?
2: I'm reading your mind. I'm getting the vibe. I'm getting all that. And I'm hearing you loud and clear without any words.
0: Breaker. Here we go.
2: They're accused, these boys, of stealing more than $60,000 worth of stuff.
0: Well, let's be realistic. You're on the roof of a tobacconist. What time was it?
2: Just before 1 o'clock this morning.
0: Yeah. Yeah. And nothing more needs to be said, does it?
2: Yeah. Anyway, thanks, so we'll have details about that and much more for you at 7:30.
0: Thank you very much. We will check birthdays at 7:20 if you would like to add someone's name to the list. As we cruise through the week, going to give you the chance to send your wishes to the Newcastle Knights. Details on the way. How you can do it, 4 to 7. Letter in the

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1: It's 7 o'clock. Good morning. I'm Josh Bryant. Firefighters are working to contain a blaze burning in the underground car park of a furniture store in Sydney's southwest. The fire at Lakemba has forced the closure of Canterbury Road in both directions between Dennis and Holden streets. Today, reporter Jack Hahn is on the scene and says there are a number of crews responding.
2: Standing on Canterbury Road, you can see a large plume of thick black smoke emanating above the suburb of Lakemba. You can see it from right across the southwest area. Right now here on the scene, there is still a large number of fire trucks, even an aerial appliance.
1: A man is due to face court accused of using a drone for surveillance as part of a murder plot in Sydney's southwest. The 18-year-old has been charged with conspiring to murder and several other offences. A 19-year-old man and a 28-year-old woman remain before the courts in relation to the plot. The young constable killed in an inner Sydney car crash has been added to the police wall of remembrance in Sydney. 20-year-old Mia Lay died when the patrol car she was a passenger in crashed into a tree at Redfern. Services are being held around the country to mark Police Remembrance Day today. Police Minister Yasmin Catley says Constable Lay's death is a reminder of the sacrifice that officers make every day.
3: 16 months into her career with the New South Wales Police, she's remembered by her colleagues as an angel. We pause to remember Mia today.
1: Government spending and the fight against inflation are back in the spotlight as mortgage holders face a fourth interest rate rise for the year. The Reserve Bank is widely tipped to lift the official cash rate 25 basis points, taking it to 4.6%, the highest level since 2011. Independent Senator David Pocock told Today he wants tax reform targeting highly profitable multinationals to help repair the budget.
4: If you look at the profits that Ampol has announced, you know, an almost 500% increase in profits at a time where Australians are paying through the nose for petrol and diesel in this country. That should be unacceptable. And I don't understand why we don't have something like a windfall profits tax in this country.
1: Tech giants OpenAI and Anthropic have been called to appear before a hearing into the Medicare data breach. The Senate hearing scheduled for Thursday to probe the incident, which saw an OpenAI agent access several government websites. Neither company has committed to appearing. Also making news, property developer Goodman has now scrapped plans to build a data centre as close as 16 metres to homes on Sydney's North Shore. In finance, the Dow Jones down 347 points at the close, the Nasdaq down 248, one Australian dollar buying 70.1 US cents.
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5: James Tedesco is hoping to spoil the party of one of his former coaches in Sunday's NRL Grand Final. Justin Holbrook has led Newcastle to their first decider since 2001 after two seasons as an assistant at the Roosters. But Tedesco says he'll still be happy to put a stop to the Knights' charge.
6: He's put himself in a great situation now and he's done so well for him. I think that's just signing for a long deal up there because he's done a great job for him. Yeah, we'll be happy to spoil his party on Sunday.
5: Reigning Bathurst 1000 champion Matt Payne has cast doubt on whether he'll be on the supercars grid at all in 2028. The Ford driver has been linked to a GM drive, but he's told Speed Cafe he's not writing off racing overseas. And Brazil has cancelled a public training session after facing criticism from media back home following their 1-1 draw with the Socceroos. That's sport. I'm Mike Pearsall.
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12: It's 6 after 7. Good morning. Thank you, Bev. She just dinged me and said, hey, Sarge, how's the weather looking for grand final day? I've got to say, it's not looking too bad. Top temperatures, 19 or 20 degrees. So it's not going to be stonkingly hot, which it could have been. Think about last Saturday up into the mid-30s, 19, 20, a little bit of cloud lingering around. So it looks like it is going to be a dry grand final day. Closer to home today, partly cloudy, light winds are becoming easterly, 15 to 25 k's an hour during the middle of the day. Sun setting 8 to 6, of course. Clocks go forward 1 hour tonight. Most of your phone and your watch and if, well, my car doesn't. I've got to use the analog finger to move mine, but the dreaded stove. I'm actually going to spend the next couple of days just trying to get it sorted out. It's the one nemesis in my life when it comes to technology in the kitchen. So I'm going to work that one out. But anyway, daylight saving kickstarting this weekend. Of course, the long weekends, if you're heading away, just remember double demerit points will be enforced. 22 are top today for the coast, 23s, 25s, 13 degrees at Katara. It's 9 degrees at Hinton. Road-wise, yeah, good run. Accident breakdown free, M1 southbound. If you're not on school holidays and you're doing that run this morning to the Central Coast or Sydney, that's looking pretty good. Westbound New England Highway is okay. Far as ways, no real red lines. And I've had a call from a couple of friends who have already headed away for school holidays and they're telling me loving the new bypass from Black Hill, Beresfield, across to Heatherbrae. And why wouldn't you? Why would you not? But a good-looking day on the roads. Any problems where you are, let me know. Trains and planes are fine. And it's a brekkie fuel stop for E10 this time. East Maitland and Metford, 216.5. Salamander Bay and Cessnock, 227.5. And Lambton, 232.5. 2NURFM, 103.7.

0: sensational 70s memory, 1971. Can you believe it? Billy Ocean, Love Really Hurts Without You. Todd Sargent, Brekkie Show. Hello, and I generally only ask this once at around 10 past 6 every morning, but are you okay? I hope your day is off to a great start. We'll catch up with Mark Rourke, 20 past 8 this morning, get a bit of a rundown of what he's got for you. And of course, Kev Kellaway is going to take you back with On This Day. If you've just popped the radio on this morning, we're asking you, of course, the Knights into the grand final this Sunday. And, well, every Knights fans think it's going to be a win. I think it's going to be a win. I'm sure it's going to be a win. They've got a pretty good track record when they do get to grand finals. And we're asking the question on our Facebook page this morning, what is the greatest sporting memory you have? And it doesn't have to be necessarily a good one. It could be an infamous sporting memory.
1: Well, it looks to me as if they're going to bowl underarm off the last ball. Rod Marsh is saying no, mate, but I'm sure he's going to bowl an underarm delivery from the last ball and bowl it along the ground and be sure that it has not been hit for six. The umpires have been told, the batsmen have been told, and this is possibly a little bit disappointing, they're going to bowl an underarm. Have you ever believed it? And that's a disappointing finish. Disappointed Brian McKechnie, the crowd boo. And it's all over. After 50 overs, New Zealand 8 for 229.
0: And it is a safe bet that New Zealand have still not forgiven us to this day. I remember watching that on the TV. And Rod Marsh, classic. Marshy's saying no, mate, but obviously it's sporting infamy. Greatest memory of all time. Some great thoughts coming through. G'day, Danielle. Besides winning my first ever netball grand final this year, 2016, when my Sharks won the grand final, best day ever. Of course, America's Cup, that was huge. And I think whenever it's the underdog against, well, is it an overdog? what's the opposite? What's the opposite to an underdog? Would it be? Anyway, I think you get what I'm putting down this morning. Whenever the underdog gets up, and of course, Steve Bradbury getting a couple of mentions this morning as well. What's your greatest ever sporting memory? It could be international, could be national, could be local, sporting event when you were a little younger. Hey, let me know. It's 13 after 7, 2 in your RFM.

0: 16 after 7, 2 on URFM. KC, Sunshine Band, Give It Up. And you know what it's like? You get an itch and you just can't manage to scratch it. Now, touching wood this morning, it's all four micro here in the studio. I don't know whether, does it count? Hopefully it does. I've busted my collarbone and I've busted a whole load of ribs in my life, but I've never, ever, touching four micro again, never, ever busted an arm. And you know, you'd see your friends at school with a cast on and you'd say, how's it going? It is so itchy. And you know, when you've got an itch and you just can't scratch it, well, this could be for you. An entrepreneur in China has come up with a fantastic idea. He has opened two scratching salons in Shenzhen after seeing people online say they would happily pay for the service. And I don't know whether that was just a throwaway line. You know, I'd buy that for a dollar. I'd give you $100 if you could do this. But the deal is customers lie down while staff wearing special pointy plastic fingernails. Can you feel that itch being scratched just by describing it? Staff wear special pointy plastic fingernails. A little bit like most of your influencers online. You know what I'm talking about. And then they gently scratch their body. So it's not restricted to the back. He says he had to develop his own scratching techniques because there was no real industry to copy. Surprise, surprise. Check this out. He charges about $41 US an hour. So that'd come in 55 Australian bucks, somewhere around there, and claims the salons bring in roughly 15,000 US dollars a month. So it's a small change at the moment, but after much success, he says it's working. More and more people are using it, and he plans to open 100 more locations around China in the next couple of months. If there's money to be made, someone will come up with a service.
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When it comes to sporting memories, very, very personal. Stephen Bradbury getting a lot of ticks on our Facebook page and the phones. Thanks, Anne. She just gave me a call. 49216216. And you're right, 1980, the very first State of Origin. And who would have thought at that stage that competition would become just one of the biggest international grudge matches of all time? And who would have thought that we'd be playing second fiddle to Queensland for so many years? Anyway, just like Parramatta, our turn will come to, well, of course, this year, which is great, but I mean consistently. The Cane Toads have consistently had us over a barrel more ways than one. Celebrating birthdays today for Tuesday, September 29. Beth McIntosh from Fishing Point, happy 70th birthday, Beth. Carolyn Hines from Ellalong, happy birthday today. David Becker is celebrating at Toronto. Have a great 58th birthday. Dave, you and I are the same vintage. Actually, I'm a bit older than you because I was in March, so that's I'll always be older, Dave. Debbie Jordan from Aberglashan. To Mum from Mr. Socks, Debbie, have a great day. Ellie Lomas from Abermain, from Nan and Pop, happy birthday. Gareth Hector from Edgeworth, happy birthday and lots of love from Mum and Dad. Member of the 2NU RFM family, Gary Blair is celebrating his birthday today. Talara, happy 60th from Corey, Meredith and Genevieve. Hope you have a fantastic day today. Harry Woolnow from Fennel Bay, 14 today, from Mum, Dad, Sam, George, Gar and Pa. James Sneesby celebrating at Lambton from Mum and Dad today. Judith Martin from Talara, from Obie and Barry. Julie Granger, Lemon Tree Passage, have a happy, wonderful birthday with love always from Phil. Ken Hill is celebrating at Warners Bay. Big hugs to the family rock from the fam. Lee Cosgrove at Fullerton Cove to my husband today. Have a fantastic day. Michelle Goodyear from North Rothbury. Like fine wine and cheese, getting better with age. Well, you know, cheese tends to get stinkier with age. So I hope, hopefully, Michelle, that's, of course it's not. Just like, let's just work on the wine there. Anyway, moving forward. Raymond Watkins from Valentine. Happy birthday, Wocko. Vicky Woodbury from Spears Point. Vic, seen you for ages. Happy birthday. Hope you have a fantastic day. Love from the family. Judith Martin is celebrating at Talara. Have a great day. There will be cake. There's got to be cake. That's just a given, isn't it? Helen Sargent Sane from Dudley. Happy 59th birthday from the family. Nick Kirschler from Anna Bay. Have a great day. Michelle Dowker. Actually, Michael Dowker. Nothing's changed. It's all good. Michael Dowker from Stockton. Love from Jan. Bill Thomas from Lawn, from Jennifer and Mares and the Smiths. Parker Drayton from Tanam, but happy birthday to you from us, Parker. Nathan Bergman is celebrating at Swan Bay. Happy birthday, Pippi. Love your guts from Jez, Kyle, Paige, Lani and the Aces. Nicole Butler from Maryland. Happy birthday from Mum and Dad. Naomi Prideu from Louth Park. Hope you have a great day. Love from Mum. Who else? Charlie Snow from Floraville. Have a fun third birthday. Love from all the family. Third birthday today, Charlie. Go you. Jeff Lewin from Taralba, from Jan, Barney and George. Isla Rauch from Charlestown, from Mum, Dad, Aria, Hudson, Nan, Pop and all the family. And last but by no means least this morning, David Williams from Metford. Have a super birthday today from all the family. Who else is celebrating today? Great question. Great English actor. I love him. Ian McShane, he's 84 today. Con the Fruiterer. Celebrating a birthday. Mark Mitchell is 72. It was this day, 1976. Boy George was expelled from school. It didn't really hinder his career a whole lot. And it was this day, 1986. Well and truly, and the rest is history category. John Farnham's Whispering Jack was released. Spent 25 weeks. Number one position in Australia. Still believe it is the biggest selling Australian album of all time. If you're celebrating your birthday today, enjoy. Hunter News with Ian Crouch next, 26 after 7.

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1: Good morning, Ian Crouch with your 7:30 Hunter News update. An investigation is underway after an armed robbery on a Mayfield West service station last night. Police say at about 9:45pm a man entered the Shell outlet on Maud Street and threatened the attendant with a knife before leaving with cash. The worker was not injured and police have established a crime scene. Anyone who may have witnessed the incident is urged to contact Crime Stoppers. Meanwhile, police have charged three boys over an alleged break-in at a New Lambton tobacconist early today. Officers were called to the shop on Alma Road just before 1am, arriving to find three boys, two aged 16 and one 17-year-old. It's alleged the trio had broken into the business and stolen a number of items before getting stuck on the roof. All three were taken to Newcastle Police Station, where they were charged with aggravated break and enter in company, steal more than $60,000. They've been granted conditional bail to face the Children's Court on October 19. The dangerous driving of unregistered motorcycles and e-bikes is among the growing concerns for Cessnock residents. Following recent door knocking, Cessnock MP Clayton Barr says residents are growing increasingly worried about public safety, with more and more young people using the vehicles on roads and footpaths. But he says police can only do so much.
2: The community is struggling to adjust to those changes in the way that our young people are getting around town, like clearly unlawfully. Parents have a role to play there, a real responsibility there. And our police, we can't police our way out of these problems. It will be a combination of policing and parenting.
1: Workers at Newcastle Coal Infrastructure Group at Kooragang are walking off the job today over a pay dispute. The Maritime Union says workers have been negotiating a new enterprise agreement in good faith, but claim NCIG have used every excuse and crying poor to justify a poor offer. The union says NCIG workers have historically had lower pay and conditions compared to equivalent worksites. Workers will rally at the Cormorant Road facility from 12:30 today. The Waratah Super Battery is now fully operational, with the Hunter receiving one of the world's most powerful batteries. A world-first innovation, the Super Battery combines large-scale energy storage and advanced control systems to keep the grid secure in the event of a disaster. Built on the site of the former Munmora Power Station, the battery is set to usher in a wave of new opportunities for renewable energies in the Hunter. Energy Co Chief Project Officer Mark Westbrook says it'll boost the Hunter's power security.
3: If there is an event, such as a lightning strike or something happens on those transmission lines, the battery can be used to replace that energy that was being transmitted on the power line.
1: And applications are now open for round 10 of the Newcastle Port Community Contribution Fund, with grants ranging from $25,000 to $250,000. 12 extra suburbs are eligible to apply for funding, allowing for more opportunities for community groups to get projects and ideas up and running. Newcastle MP Tim Crackenthorpe says the expansion of eligibility can only be a good thing for the community.
4: It's great that they're now able to do that, and we've got some great projects and great community groups who know exactly what they need, and this fund will give them the backing to get a good idea off the page and turn it into something people can see, use and benefit from.
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5: Knights hooker Phoenix Crosland is expected to miss Sunday's grand final after he faces the NRL judiciary tonight. He was sent off in the prelim for a hip drop tackle which took out Panthers star Nathan Cleary. Former player Cameron Smith told 100% Footy, "It's a helpless feeling not playing in the grand final.
6: It's an awful feeling. The first thought going through your mind is I've let my teammates down and I've let my team down and all my fans down. Not being available. Yeah, it's not a great feeling at all, particularly having to watch from the sideline and watch your team go about it."
5: Meanwhile, former Knights utility Connor Watson is racing the clock to face Newcastle in the decider. He's been subject to the NRL's 11-day concussion stand-down protocols. To play, the Roosters will need to prove he was wrongly classified and asymptomatic after the match. And Newcastle local Lauren Parker has claimed a record 6th paratriathlon wheelchair title. She is now Australia's most successful para-athlete. That's sport. I'm Darcy Mills.
1: And the winning numbers in Monday Lotto are 8, 12, 31, 39, 41 and 45. And the supplementaries are 2 and 21. And now you're up to date with the latest 2NURFM Hunter News.
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10: Certainly is a lovely start to the day. A near full moon last night, so that was wonderful. Looking great along the coast. What's happening in the valley? Nice drop of rain over the last couple of days. Unfortunately, that's gone for a few days. Front door of Phil Unicum Aviation. Blue skies, a little bit of cloud towards the southeast, but the northwest and the southwest clear as a bell. A little bit messy on the coast this morning. If you're keen to catch a wave, probably not at this stage. High tide on the way, quarter to 10 this morning, 1.8 metres. Water temperature's gone up just a little bit. It's cooler in some areas than others, around about 18 or 19 degrees. Of course, the October long weekend. This weekend, ocean baths are open this morning and looking lovely along the coast. 22 is the expected maximum. Probably going to feel a little warmer than that. Easterly's making it feel, just a little cooler overnight. 23s, 25s for the coast and Singleton, Maitland and Cessnock. Tomorrow, we're expecting 27 on the coast, close enough to 29 for the valley. Double digits finally in Singleton, 10 degrees, 14 degrees at Crowder's Bay. Got a little bit chilly overnight. The blankets come on in the last couple of days, but you know what spring's like. It could be kicked off in the next few days or so. Roadwise, school holidays, making it a little bit of an easier run around. Nothing to show on live traffic at the moment. If you're heading in through Hexham, that is a good run this morning through to Sandgate. Wall's End looking pretty good in the run through Charlestown on the Pacific Highway. Southbound M1, two thumbs up. Hunter Expressway, westbound New England Highway, no problems this morning. And onto the bridge and onto Kooragang Island, that is a hassle-free run as well. Trains and planes are good, having a brekkie fuel stop for diesel this time. Maitland 267.3, Belmont 279.5, and Katara and Glendale 289.9. Concerns in the coming week, we could see all grades but diesel jumping up. So hopefully that's not the case. 22 to 8, 2 in URFM, and a Tuesday breakfast. Good morning.

Good times, great music, 2NURFM 103.7. Sheena Easton, Modern Girl, Todd Sargent, Brekkie Show. Lovely to have you company for a Tuesday, of course. Grand final fever is gripping Newcastle and the Hunter at the moment. Great news, Maitland City Council well and truly getting behind the Knights heading to the grand final this weekend. Maitland Regional Sports Ground this Sunday, a free grand final live site. We do believe Gavin Morris, we know he's a bit of a tease, he's going to make an announcement this morning. We're kind of expecting it could be something to do with that. I'm sure it's got something to do with the grand final. And you may remember a couple of grand finals ago, we've only won two, 97 and 2001, but Novocastrians went very, very crazy and decided to paint their houses. And I do remember for such a long period of time, a house over at the Gully Line, you may remember it, they decided to paint their house blue and red. And it was that way for a while. I don't know whether the house has been knocked down since then, but for years and years and years after that. And it seems to be a new Lambton thing. New Lambton couple, Samuel and Tegan Jobbins, have succumbed to the grand final fever, sweeping the Hunter, painting their home red and blue yesterday to celebrate the Knights winning a spot in this Sunday's NRL grand final. They said, I remember being 10 when the Knights won in 2001. Oh, that's scary. I've just crunched the numbers of how old they are. And we'd see houses painted, and I thought, that was sick. So I thought we'd do the same thing. So good on you. The only question is, it's a bit of work and a bit of palaver once you've managed to get that sorted out. But anyway, good on you, really showing the support. And if you've just tuned in this morning, if you were planning on catching a train, of course, we mentioned yesterday, track work Saturday and Sunday. Been a turnaround, still going to be track work on Saturday. If you were planning on heading down a day early, buses replacing trains on Saturday, but the trains will be running on Sunday. Speaking of which, we've been asking you this morning, what's your greatest sporting memory? And it doesn't have to be a great event. It can be just something that's happened. We talk about the underarm bowling incident, something that New Zealand, and rightly so, has never forgiven us for. That is an Australian tragedy. And some great ones coming through. Gail, Cliffy Young shuffling along. You remember that back in the 80s? Sydney to Melbourne Marathon. It was a potato farmer, wasn't he? Cliffy Young. And g'day, Steve. I remember watching this. Colin Bond and Alan Moffat winning the 1977 Bathurst 1000. You know, the forwards 1 and 2. What's your greatest sporting memory? I'd love you to let us know. Swing by our Facebook page. 16 to 8.

0: Well, the RBA meeting today and most mortgage holders getting ready for some more pain. A 0.25% interest rate rise tip today. Taking interest rates the highest they have been in 15 years. And little wonder more and more Sydneysiders are moving to the Hunter, even though our house prices and land prices aren't overly cheap. Sydney is ranked the second least affordable major housing market in the world, just behind Hong Kong. We're not talking a lot of distance just behind Hong Kong, but if you think Sydney's the only one in Australia that's making that list, you'll be surprised. We'll have a look at that. We'll catch up with finance in the next hour or so. Hunter headlines with Ian Crouch in the next few moments or so. And we talk about it time and time again. You know, I'm a lover of words and interesting new words and that kind of thing. But talking to youngsters in that 18 to generally 25, 27 bracket, day by day by day, new words come out. And I love a group of them getting together and they're talking to each other. And it's like another language. I don't know if you've ever experienced this, parents and grandparents, because I don't have kids or grandkids. But you sit there and you know they're speaking English. You know it's English, but the words just don't make sense and the way the words combine. And so many of them come and go, but more and more people are experiencing the same confusion when they're trying to communicate with the youngsters in their life. And the New York Post has come out with a really great story. They've been digging a little bit deeper. So we've got a couple of words for you, parents and grandparents. If you hear these used, at least don't go and use them though. Okay, you can understand what they are and you can acknowledge, but don't try using them because that, as the youngsters would say, would be cringy. It would be a real cringe. What about scuba? Now, scuba, you would assume, is scuba diving, going underwater? Nope, you would be so wrong. They're not going underwater. The Gen Alphas, scuba is a dance indicating that something or someone stinks. And generally, it's kind of embarrassing, but they hold their nose while they do it. So if someone goes, ooh, scuba, yeah, it doesn't mean you're sporty. It means you're stinky. What about this crying? It's the buzzy term. International misspelling of crying, which alphas use to describe extreme laughter. So if they go, oh, it's crying. It's just crying. Sounds like Kylie Mole. Remember that? She just went. Yeah, crying. It's not a bad thing. LARPing, if they say you're LARPing. This is shorthand for live action role play. And for teens to say it basically describes someone who's leading a fake performative lifestyle for clout. And that's another word. If you don't know what clout is, we're not talking about a nail. Clout head nail. How old am I? So clout means trying to get acknowledgement. Are you following me so far? Where did I lose you? I lost you. I turned to Albuquerque, didn't I? What about this one? This is just crazy. I can't do Nathan. It means I can't deal with this or I can't handle it. I'm done. So I can't do nothing. So I can't do it. How Nathan got into it, I don't know. And here's another one. Quiet on the Creek. Yep. As I said, tested at the end of the show this morning, popularized by rapper Saucy Santana. It means to keep certain secret situations or sexual scenarios on the down low. The down low, if you don't... Even the explanations of the words make it very, very hard. So basically, if you're keeping it quiet on the creek, you're keeping it to yourself. You're not broadcasting it to the world. So to the grandparents and parents this morning, especially with school holidays, maybe there's a little bit more chatter happening around the home at the moment. I hope that has pointed you in the right direction.
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0: 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It's My Sex Falling In and Out. Todd Sargeant, Brekkie Show. Lovely to have you along for a Tuesday. 2NURFM, good morning.
1: G'day, Todd. My kids came home from school one day and I said to them, James, how was school? And he said, oh, Dad, it was just craptacular.
0: So for old buggers like I, we'd turn around and go, well, is it bad because you've said crap? Or is it spectacular?
1: I couldn't stop laughing.
0: So what does it mean? You still don't know, do you?
1: No.
0: Ian Crouch, you've got to deal with some youngsters in the Hunter newsroom.
2: Do
0: they have a wide and varied vocabulary that you don't understand?
2: No, they're pretty good.
0: Yeah?
2: They're pretty good. I believe one of our fellas that does sport, young fella, goes to high school. Won't mention his name, Oliver.
0: Yeah.
2: But he talks about people being units and all sorts of things and like going, what?
0: Yeah.
2: Hey?
0: Yeah, you need a...
2: All right.
0: Yeah. Subtitles.
2: Okay. Yeah,
0: anyway,
2: just
0: nod and wave. But the one thing you should never do, never try to use those words.
2: Yes, well,
0: listen,
2: see, I've
0: understand.
2: Heard some of the older ones in the office try to use these words and it's like, come on.
0: How old are the older ones?
2: Old enough to know better.
0: Yes, totally, totally. All right, what's making news this morning?
2: Look, this is pretty sad, really, but Penrith star Nathan Cleary has urged fans to stop directing online abuse towards Phoenix Crossland over the hip-drop tackle incident following Sunday's NRL prelim final. Also this morning, Newcastle police have been kept busy with separate robberies in the inner western suburbs overnight. And the CEO of Destination Port Stephens says cost of living pressures are having an impact on visitor expenditure in the region. I'll have the details for you at 8:30.
0: Thanks, Ian. Yeah, and with the RBA meeting today and mortgage rates going up again. And you know what I find interesting about that? You know when the rates come down? Remember when that happened? A few years ago now. Look, we're getting round to it. We've just got to... But when the rates go up, by about 4 o'clock, you've got the email.

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1: It's 8 o'clock. Good morning. I'm Josh Bryant. The Federal Treasurer says they've been making progress getting government spending down as mortgage holders brace for another interest rate rise. The Reserve Bank is widely tipped to increase the official cash rate this afternoon, which would make it the fourth increase this year. Jim Chalmers has told Today spending is down on where it was when they took office, but you also can't ignore the effects of the conflict with Iran.
2: It is just a fact. It's not an opinion. It's just a fact that we have an inflation challenge in our economy. It is made much worse by developments in the Middle East.
1: Firefighters have now contained a blaze inside a furniture showroom in Sydney's southwest. 20 people were evacuated from surrounding buildings as a result of the fire at Lakemba. Canterbury Road shut in both directions between Dennis and Haldon Streets. A man is due in court accused of using a drone for surveillance as part of a murder plot in southwestern Sydney. The 18-year-old has been charged with conspiring to murder, a drone-related offence and other charges. A 28-year-old woman and a 19-year-old man remain before the courts over the alleged incident. The UK Defence Secretary says a decision to bail five men arrested near a Royal Air Force base is an operational decision by police. Counter-terror police are leading the investigation into the men who were arrested on suspicion of explosives and terrorist offences, speaking after an emergency response meeting where Streeting says they're under stringent bail conditions.
3: Of course, decisions around bail are operational decisions that are taken by the police and, where appropriate, the Crown Prosecution Service too. Those investigations remain live.
1: Ceremonies are being held across Australia to mark National Police Remembrance Day. The New South Wales Premier, Governor, Police Minister and Police Commissioner will all attend a service at the Wall of Remembrance in the Domain. Greens leader Larissa Waters has stepped down from the role due to a chronic kidney condition. The senator will take a leave of absence to focus on her health before later returning to her role in the Senate. The Greens will hold a secret ballot in the coming days to decide on their new leader. And researchers believe increased rainfall and a warmer winter have driven the influx of bogong moths across parts of New South Wales. The endangered species is making annual pilgrimage to the Snowy Mountains. Ecologist Natalie Sanderson's told James Willis they're important insects.
4: Really important pollinators. They're a vital food source for the pygmy possums. So we do need these moths.
1: In finance, the Dow Jones closed down 347 points, the Nasdaq down 248 at close, one Aussie dollar buying 70.1 US cents.
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5: Newcastle legend Andrew Johns is predicting one of the greatest grand finals in history on Sunday. The decider has been declared a sellout, with tens of thousands of Novocastrians expected to journey down the M1. The Eighth Immortal has told Today the Knights will be buoyed by the atmosphere in the Hunter.
6: Everyone's out. People paint their houses red and blue. It just means so much to the people up there, and the players will respond on Sunday. Don't miss it. This is going to be one of the greatest grand final days you'll ever see.
5: Broncos NRLW star Tamika Upton has been named the Players Association's champion for the second year in a row. The Brisbane skipper will be looking for a sixth premiership on Sunday against the Roosters. And in AFL, Geelong defender Jake Colajasny is reportedly expected to be medically retired due to his concussion history. That's sport. I'm Mike Pearsall.
1: It's 8:04. That's the latest news and sport.
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13: It is a pretty clear radar picture at the moment. The sky is looking pretty good. A little bit of cloud around, but no rain on the way. The last couple of days, it has been very well received. The grass in the garden certainly has had a little bit of a change to greener, which is good news. Having an icon look for the rest of the week. Look, sunny today, sunny tomorrow and Thursday. The Bureau saying at this stage some rain around possibly, 50 to 70% chance Friday and Saturday. So the long weekend is on the way. But grand final day looks like it is going to be dry. Bit of cloud around, not overly warm, around 19 degrees in Sydney. So a little bit of rain back for Monday. Not a whole lot to worry about for the long weekend today. Yep, partly cloudy. Tomorrow, sunny, maybe a foggy start to the day. 22 to 25 for the coast and valley today. 27s to 30s tomorrow. It is sitting on 15 degrees at Paterson, 16 degrees at Tyers Hill. Those single-digit temperatures in the valley, they're leaving us pretty quickly today. Being the school holidays, no school zones in force, so that's going to mean a quicker run around. Having a look at live traffic, no problems there. Look out road, that's a little busy at the moment past the John Hunter Hospital. And the run into Wickham, if you've come past Maryville and you're heading towards the lights and the light rail, that's a little slow at this stage. That's about it. The majors, M1, Pacific Highway, New England Highway and Hunter Expressway. Good, of course, this weekend being the long weekends, midnight Thursday into Friday. Always I should make it 1 minute past midnight on Friday. But anyway, double demerit points will be in force. And just a reminder, if you are heading away, stop, revive and survive. Take a break every couple of hours or so. Our last fuel check this morning, thanks to the Fuel Check app, looking at 98, Metford and East Maitland, $2.40.5. Waratah is going to set you back $2.54.5. And Cardiff and Curry, $2.60 a litre. Kev Killaway, not too far away on this day, asking you the question this morning, your greatest sporting memory. It could be an amazing victory or something infamous. We'd love your thoughts. Swing by our Facebook page. Let us know.

0: It is the only way to start your day. 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Wherever you're tuning in, Doobie Brothers, Real Love. 16 after 8, Kev Kellaway on this day, moments away. A little bit after that, we'll check in with Mark Rourke, slipping into the studio and keeping you company between 9 and midday today. Interestingly, of course, have you heard the news this morning? The Knights have made it to the grand final. You may not have heard, unless you've been under a rock that was under a rock that was under a rock that was under a rock. I would imagine if you're out and about doing some shopping, there's going to be, look, plenty of Knights-coloured food. You know, there's going to be, there's cakes and pastries and the obligatory Knights-coloured sausages. The list goes on and on. Talk this morning, people starting to paint their houses. One of the hardest things with AI at the moment is you don't know whether it's actually real or not. I'm sending a message out to one of my Facebook friends this morning, Rhett. It's got to be AI, because if it's not, the driveway's painted in Knights colours, the letterbox, the fence, the roof has been turned blue. So I'm not the sharpest tool in the shed, you know that, Brekkies, but I'm thinking there could be a little bit of artificial intelligence brought into the mix. And if I'm wrong, wow, buy that man a beer, because that is dedication. So red and blue flying, and of course, Maitland City Council, they've got a free NRL Grand Final live site, Maitland Regional Sports Ground on Sunday. Gav Morris, the Lord Mayor, is expected to announce some free live sites as well a little bit later on this morning. He likes the dramatic, so he's just going to keep us waiting. A lot of movie theatres and the Head and Greeter Drive-In will be broadcasting the Grand Final as well. Obviously, there will be a cost involved in that. And of course, great news, trains will be running again on Sunday, taking night supporters south to the grand final.
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8: American film cowboy Gene Autry. British actors Greer Garson and Trevor Howard.
9: Let's hope so.
10: Pity if your last function were to be a social failure. Mr. Fryer, take him below.
8: The former shipbuilding unionist who became president of Poland, Lech Walesa. American actress Madeleine Kahn.
11: I hated her so much. Flames on the side of my face.
8: Australian actress Danielle Spencer. Australian comedic actor Mark Mitchell.
12: Have a look at that. Wait a minute. This one here. Beautiful.
8: Former Australian Prime Minister Julia Gillard. And American rock and roll pianist and singer Jerry Lee Lewis.
13: I'm a wild one. Ooh, yeah. I'm a wild one.
8: Making history, September 29, 1399, King Richard II becomes the first English king to abdicate. 1789, the United States Congress votes to form the United States Army. 1829, the first police patrols appear on the streets of London, nicknamed Peelers or Bobbies after their founder, Robert Peel. 1930, filming begins on the classic horror movie Dracula, starring Bela Lugosi.
14: Listen to them. 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
8: 1977, Eva Shane becomes the first woman to officiate at a heavyweight boxing bout. About 70 million watch on NBC TV as Muhammad Ali defeats Ernie Shavers. 1982, in Chicago, 264,000 bottles of Tylenol are recalled after 8 people are poisoned with strychnine-laced capsules.
15: Hundreds of leads to the cyanide killer, but most of them bum and bizarre. A stolen car with Tylenol in it, the body of a man found with Tylenol in a coat pocket. the reports of a Tylenol shoplifter.
5: We got there, we said, now where did you get this information? And she says, I have a magic pen, and it made me write these things out, and I've told you about it.
8: 1986, the biggest flotilla ever to enter an Australian port. 26 ships from six navies enter Sydney Harbour for the RAN's 75th anniversary. 1988, the spaceship Discovery is launched, the first space mission since the explosion of Challenger in January 86. 2000, at the Sydney Olympics, Australia's Hockey Roos win their third successive title, beating Argentina 3-1. 2020, we lost US singer Mac Davis at the age of 78, and Australian singer Helen Reddy passed away, also aged 78. 2024, US actor Ron Eli, remembered for his role of Tarzan in the TV series, passed away at the age of 86. And finally, born today, September 29, 1957, New Zealand-born Australian singer Jenny Morris. I'm Kev Kellaway. This is 2NURFM's On This Day.

0: Yes, happy birthday, Jenny Morris. It's Body and Soul, 24 after 8. Mark Rourke sidling into the studio for a Tuesday morning. Morning, mate. We're talking about greatest sporting memories, not necessarily greatest sporting moments, because we think about greatest sporting moments, you know, a team winning, you know, the Knights, 97-2001. Grand finals, you've got Steve Bradbury basically just hanging in there, proving the last man standing can be a winner. Underarm bowling, that is a memory because I still remember watching it. I'm going to throw one into the mix this morning. I haven't mentioned, and I'll get you to give us yours. I think this is the greatest sporting moment potentially ever.
1: Wow, okay, we're up there.
0: Yeah, this is very, very big. Fatty Vaughton's one-handed catch at the Gabba in 1993.
1: What that did is basically show up every professional cricketer that had dropped a catch.
0: Totally.
1: I mean, that was, if you didn't know who he was and didn't know that all of that was happening, and someone just showed you some cricket footage.
0: Oh, if that was I loved the, before it went all fancy dancy, the 50 over the ODI classic catches. That was always great. If you'd have just popped in and they were replaying the classic catches and you'd missed a couple of games, you'd go, yep, that's the winner.
1: Absolutely. Again, if you didn't know anything about cricket and didn't know who Fatty Vaughton was, you go, wow, this guy's a fielding superstar.
0: Yeah, he's a freak.
1: He is. He probably was never able to do it again.
0: Yeah, I just wonder, you know, he's running to get it, which was fantastic. I wonder when it stuck. He just thought, all I've got to do now is just close my fingers.
1: Yeah.
0: You've got one job, Fatty, just close the fingers. And
1: I think for that half a millisecond that all of that happened, it would have seemed like a forever and a million flashes of thought, either a million flashes of thought or nothing in the brain. And I think the latter is probably the better way
0: to
1: go.
0: Good on him, though. It was, as you said, if you didn't know, if you're watching from another country and you think that could have been, you know, a member of the Australian team, and that would be a classic catch winner for that summer.
1: And that's also around about the same time. Remember when we had sort of Fatty Vaughton mania running wild when he was doing the world's biggest barbecues?
0: Yeah, remember that those? Was huge. Oh, that was the time when we had Mahatma Coat.
1: Yeah, we did.
0: But that's,
1: yeah, we did.
0: That's
1: so
0: last century.
1: Yeah, well, it is, you know, the 12th man and all of that.
0: Exactly.
1: I saw him live in front of 100,000 people. It could actually be my sporting moment, actually.
0: Really? Yeah. You know, back when we had a sense of humour and didn't get offended over everything, throw us yours. Greatest sporting memory.
1: Australia versus New Zealand. It is still a cricket game, a one-day international down in Belrive.
0: Yep. Has he?
1: Yep. Greg Matthews was doing amazing things.
0: Yep.
1: So we had to leave and go to Big W at Greenhills. I don't know why we're there, but I thought, I'm going to go and watch the game. So I'm in front of the TV, the wall of TVs, no one around me. And as the game got closer and closer and closer, people started filling up. And there's about 100 people watching the
0: game.
1: Were
0: they all blokes?
1: They were mostly blokes, yeah. So, and we got down to the last over, and Bruce Reid needed 2 runs to win off the last over. 6 balls off out to the outside. I don't know how none of them were called a wide, but he missed all 6 of them. New Zealand won their first game of the season. Most memorable game of cricket.
0: You know,
1: top sporting moment.
0: Yeah, it doesn't have to be right up there with America's Cup and, you know, those kind of things as well. After 9, what have you got?
1: Look, today we'll take a look at the interest rate rise looming, peptides and blood.
0: Okay, all wrapped up, stacked up and packed up. Mark's in after 9, Ian Crouch, and an 8:30 Hunter News update next.

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1: Good morning, Ian Crouch with your 8:30 Hunter News update. Penrith star Nathan Cleary has urged fans to stop directing online abuse towards Phoenix Crossland over the hip drop tackle incident during Sunday's NRL preliminary final. Crossland was sent off over the tackle, which left Cleary with a compound fracture. Cleary has since had surgery and is recovering. He's taken to social media to condemn comments posted on Crossland's social media, including alleged death threats. He said the tackle was a complete accident, saying Crossland doesn't deserve this unwarranted hate, and has reached out to apologise. Crossland will face the NRL judiciary tonight, with a multi-game suspension likely to be imposed if the club can't argue against a ban. The Hunter has flicked the switch on one of the world's most powerful new super batteries. The Waratah super battery is now up and running, built on the site of the old Munmura power plant and capable of delivering more than 850 megawatts of power. It's set to act like a giant shock absorber during natural disasters, maintaining energy grid health in the event of a bushfire or falling tree. The battery comes as a major milestone in the state's energy transformation, adding to the growing number of renewable energy projects entering the region's power grid. EnergyCo Chief Project Officer Mark Westbrook says it should lower power bills for Hunter residents.
2: What the battery does is really dampen that down by providing a lot more energy during those periods. So it takes the edge off those really high price events.
1: Newcastle police have been kept busy with separate robberies in the inner western suburbs overnight. Around 9:45pm, a man allegedly threatened an attendant at the Shell service station on Maud Street, Mayfield West, with a knife before escaping with cash. Police are appealing for witnesses. Meanwhile, three boys have become stuck on the roof of a tobacconist's shop in New Lambton after they allegedly tried to make off with goods valued at more than $60,000. Police were called to the Alma Road shop just before 1am and arrested the trio aged 16 and 17. They've been granted conditional bail to face the Children's Court on October 19. As One Nation climbs in the polls, Cessnock MP Clayton Barr admits he knows it will be a close race. Recent polling has put the minor party ahead of Labor, with One Nation New South Wales candidate Mike Newman running for the local seat. The investment banker has lived in Japan for the past 25 years, formerly serving as the North Asia Chief Representative for HunterNet Co-op. But Clayton Barr says the region needs local expertise.
3: I don't know the fella. I've been here my whole life. As I said, I was born in this hospital here at Cessnock, and I've been in Cessnock my whole life, and I'm raising my family in Cessnock.
1: The eligibility area for the $1 million Newcastle Port Community Contribution Fund has been expanded, with 12 more suburbs able to apply for grants. The likes of Newcastle West, Cooks Hill, Kooragang Island and Tyers Hill will now be eligible for funds ranging from $25,000 to $250,000. Newcastle MP Tim Crackenthorpe says the funding aims to help turn ideas into real action.
4: This funding's about making a real difference to where people live, they work and they play. And, you know, we want to see local ideas become a reality, so I encourage all eligible organisations to get their applications in, forward the projects, and they'll make our community an even better place to live and visit.
1: The CEO of Destination Port Stephens says cost of living pressures are having an impact on visitor expenditure in the region. Thousands are expected to converge on King Park for the annual Koori Knockout over the long weekend. Joe Thomas says while visitor numbers are still high, have been spending less.
0: To NURFM Sport.
5: The Knights are carrying all the momentum into Sunday's grand final against the Roosters. They've knocked off the first and second place sides in the Warriors and Panthers. Former player Billy Slater told his podcast the Panthers were nowhere near their best.
6: That never happens at Penrith. Like, we haven't seen that in 6 years. That's that sort of action. That just typified where their heads were at and the fact that they weren't right on their game.
5: Former Newcastle Jets winger Eli Adams is a chance to make his Socceroos debut tonight. He was included in the squad for the side's two friendlies against Brazil, but didn't see the field in Toowoomba. They'll play their second match tonight at 8pm. And the Jets have signed Tamar Levin from rival club Central Coast Mariners. The 22-year-old will join for the upcoming women's A-League season. That's sport. I'm Darcy Mills.
1: And the winning numbers in Monday Lotto are 8, 12, 31, 39, 41 and 45. And the supplementaries are 2 and 21. And now you're up to date with the latest 2NURFM Hunter News.
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11: 24 to 9, the temperature is rising. 17 degrees currently at Mayfield, 17 at Rutherford. A partly cloudy day. Look, more sunshine and blue sky than cloud. If you're hoping for a little more rain, give the pot plants, the grass and gardens just a little bit of a boost. Today is not the day. Sunny tomorrow. Could have a little back by Friday, Saturday. Sunday for grand final day is looking good. And maybe just the chance of a shower or two back on Monday. There's not a whole lot of rain in it. So that is good news. In one way, and good news in another way, first week of the school holidays as well. We're heading towards tops of 22 for the coast, 25s for the valley, and not too far to go in that situation. Keeping an eye on the roads, it's been a great Tuesday, remaining that way. Look, I've clicked and clicked and refreshed and refreshed. I can't do it no more. Things are looking good. No red lines. So noodling around, city in the suburbs or the majors today, that's not a problem. And trains and planes on or close to time. We'll find out what's happening in the world of finance. Of course, the RBA meeting today, and sadly, more pain on the way for mortgage holders. 23 to 9.

0: The good times, great music, 2NURFM, Kate Bush, Babushka. Lighthouse Family ahead of that. They popped in during the 90s, couple of big hits, and then just gone. At its high, it's moving up on 14 to 9. Of course, the RBA meeting today, and four Australian capital cities are among the world's 10 least affordable housing markets. Sydney, now nearly level with Hong Kong. Have a little bit of a think about that. Sydney's ranked in second place just behind Hong Kong, according to the latest Demographia International Housing Affordability Report. What else have we got? Sydney isn't Australia's only costly housing city. Adelaide ranks fourth globally. Brisbane is eighth. And there was a period of time where, you know, out of all the capital cities, Brizzy was affordable. But certainly isn't. Melbourne is ninth. And and Adelaide, Darwin and Perth and even Hobart are catching up very, very quickly. So the current government are saying, well, it's cost of living's is all the Middle East issue. It's not our problem. In fairness to them, house prices weren't affordable before they came to power as well. They've been very, very unaffordable for a long, long, long period of time. Keeping an eye on the world of finance this morning, James Gruber, good morning.
1: Good morning. It's RBA decision day today, with the RBA set to decide on interest rates at 2:30 p.m. Eastern Standard Time. Now, markets are pricing in a 93% chance of a 25 basis point hike to 4.6%. ASX futures ahead of that announcement are pointing to a flat open for the market. Now, US markets tumbled overnight. The S&P 500 fell 0.8%, while the NASDAQ fell 0.9% as oil prices and bond yields in the US rose. Oil prices rose by nearly 1% after President Donald Trump rejected an Iranian peace deal. Commodities other than oil, well, they tumbled. Copper was down nearly 2% and gold lost 3.5% to finish near seven-month lows. The Aussie dollar was also lower, currently trading at 70.18 US cents. I'm James Gruber, equity market strategist at CommSec.
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0: Oh, that day certainly, for me anyway, has gone by quickly. Handing the baton, we're in a sporting mode at the moment to Mark Rourke. He's in after the 9 o'clock news this morning. It's David Gates, goodbye girl. Of course, great news, trains are back on Sunday for the grand final. There's going to be more and more announcements for live sites to catch the NRL grand final. And tomorrow we are going to turn the 2NURFM feedback line into the 2NURFM nights line, giving you the chance to give it a call, 40-55-1037, 40-55-1037. We are going to ask you to leave your recorded message of support, something you want to say about the boys, the organisation, the coach that you think they deserve to hear, basically showing them your support ahead of this Sunday's grand final. And what we're going to do, we're going to grab all of your messages that you send through, put them together, and we are going to send them to the Knights ahead of Sunday's grand final. So from tomorrow, have a bit of a think about it between now and tomorrow morning. Something you'd like to say, a message you'd like to pass on, pass it on to us. We'll pass it on to the Knights. So, yep, the Knights line opening tomorrow morning, 40-55-1037. 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
1: It's 9 o'clock. Good morning. I'm Ian Crouch. Homeowners will most likely be slugged an extra $100 a month on the average $750,000 mortgage. The Reserve Bank is widely expected to increase interest rates this afternoon, the fourth increase this year. Most economists believe the official cash rate will jump by 25 basis points to 4.6%. Police have charged three boys over an alleged break-in at a New Lambton tobacconist early today. Officers were called to the shop on Alma Road just before 1am, arriving to find three boys, two aged 16 and one 17-year-old. It's alleged the trio had broken into the business and stolen a number of items before getting stuck on the roof. All three were taken to Newcastle Police Station, where they were charged with aggravated break and enter in company, steal more than $60,000. They've been granted conditional bail to face the Children's Court on October 19. OpenAI has been called to appear before a Senate hearing into the Medicare data breach. One of the tech giant's non-human AI agents went rogue and accessed unauthorised data from four government websites. Dr. Jake Renzella from the University of New South Wales says OpenAI must be held accountable for the breach.
2: The language in which the AI companies are using to describe their agents is quite anthropomorphic, and that is an attempt, I think, to potentially try and pass blame or responsibility onto the agents rather than the company.
1: There's been a changing of the guard overnight following the mayoral election on Upper Hunter Shire Council. Councillor Pat Ryan unseated incumbent Mayor Morris Collison, with councillors voting 5-4 in his favour, while Councillor Peter McGill was elected deputy by the same margin. Morris Collison has served for about 8 years as mayor during his 16-year tenure on council. In his first address as mayor, Pat Ryan told last night's meeting the Shire faces several challenges in coming years.
3: Sitting at the centre of three state renewable energy zones means there are much work to be done in this space, all whilst acknowledging agriculture is at the heart of our economy and our lifestyle. In addition, the perennial challenge of roads, maintenance and improvements, we are faced with major asset and infrastructure renewal challenges, particularly in our water and sewerage networks.
1: Elsewhere, Councillor Kay Warner has been elected Deputy Mayor of Lake Macquarie City Council. NRL fans scrambling to secure a spot at Sunday's decider are being reminded to use official resale platforms or risk being disappointed. Tickets sold out by lunchtime yesterday after the Knights locked in their first grand final appearance in 25 years. The Fair Trading Commissioner, Natasha Mann, says fans should be cautious about tickets advertised on social media or other platforms.
4: If you turn up on the day and you have bought an illegally resold ticket, then the event organiser will refuse you entry. So it's a big risk, so purchase through NRL or Ticketmaster.
1: Also making news, Greens leader Larissa Waters has stepped down from the role due to a chronic kidney condition. And ceremonies will be held across the country today, marking National Police Remembrance Day. A service is due to start at 9:30 at Newcastle's Sacred Heart Cathedral.
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1: Lions AFL coach Chris Fagan is weighing up the decision to leave while on top and move to Melbourne. He's recently led Brisbane to three straight premierships in his 10-year stint at the helm. Fagan says he feels he's done his job for the club.
5: I don't want to be that coach that hangs around for too long and in the end I get the sack. I'm sort of in that situation now where I can potentially make a call either now or next year and feel like I've done a decent job.
1: Meanwhile, former Swans coach John Longmire will leave the club to join the Essendon Bombers. He stepped down from the head role after leading the club to five grand finals and one premiership. He'll join Essendon as the general manager of AFL Performance. And the Parramatta Eels are expected to hand head coach Jason Ryles a contract extension. This comes despite Ryles failing to lead the side to the finals in his two seasons at the helm. He's expected to extend beyond 2028. And now you're up to date with the latest 2NURFM news.
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12: Lots of sunshine. What a change a day makes, that's for sure. Plenty of it around today and for the rest of the week too. Winds getting up out of the east to northeast, around 20 kilometres an hour, easing up by tonight. And we're looking at tops today of 22 for the coast, 25 for the Hunter Valley there. Now, of course, later in the week, we may see those temperatures up to around 30 degrees in parts of Hunter. 18 degrees for you now, Broadmeadow. 17 degrees at Mulberry. It's 6 after 9 at 2NURFM 103.7.

0: Good times and great music at 2NURFM 103.7. Good morning, Mark Rook with you. Let's look at our Tuesday morning. Lots happening today. Professor Glenn Collins joining us a bit later on to take a look at peptides, some of the injectables that you can buy online. What is all that about? We'll find out with Claire. Also, the school holidays upon us. You probably know that with some of the fact that it's easier to get around at the moment. A lot less traffic on the roads, which is good. But, of course, that means there is always a bit of a lag for the gang at Lifeblood, the Red Cross Blood Service. And Gemma Falkenwell will join us on some of the need there a bit later on. Passing Parade with John Doremus. And the next little bit, the potential for a interest rate rise. We know that's very likely. But what can we expect beyond that? Well, from savings.com.au, Denise Reward will take us through that next at 2NURFM.
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0: Good times and great music at 2NUR FM 103.7. Reserve Bank meeting. Well, is there a huge chance of an interest rate? Many are saying likely, but it's really what is on the board after that that could be of even greater interest. So a lot of economists having their say on some of this. From savings.com.au, the lady who's been looking over that is Denise Sherwood. Denise, thank you so much for your time. But apparently there are another set of numbers that you've been following all season, and a bit of a rugby league fan, I believe.
1: That's right, and I'm very excited to be speaking to the Newcastle people today because such a great win at the weekend. And I have got a personal interest there because I did tip Newcastle, and it led me to the top of the work footy tipping competition, which is very hotly contested where I am.
0: Oh, these things always are. So I think it's interesting yours runs going right through to the grand final as well.
1: Yes, we took a vote and we decided no, the real winner gets to pick the finals. And so that's fair enough. It's very hard to pick the finals, actually. Some people have gone terribly and have got all of them wrong so far. So you've got to be a bit bold in the finals, and we've all agreed that.
0: All right. So that strategy has paid off. Just at some point you've got to be bold and try and sort of separate yourself from the pack.
1: Yes. And, let's go Knights. Let's see what happens.
0: Yeah, one more win and hopefully, and then you might pick up a couple of bucks on your tipping comp as well. Now, for the rest of us, Denise, that are watching the interest rates as you are, is it pretty much a foregone conclusion that that will be that 25 basis points increase in a few hours?
1: Yes, it really does seem it for this September rate rise. It's markets have been pricing in a more than 90% chance for quite a while now that there'll be an interest rate increase in September. There's others that are saying it will be followed up in November, which is the Melbourne Cup Day meeting. And now there's even economists saying that we'll get another one early in 2027. But that's really jumping the gun. It's fairly safe to say we'll see a 25 basis point increase today, and that'll be to 4.6%. And really, that's the highest that the cash rate's been in 15 years, almost 16 years.
0: Yeah, I know there is always a look to point outward from governments when this happens. And I get it, there's the international pressures, there's wars, and there's petrol stuff happening overseas, which clearly you can't discount either. But I thought it was interesting, Denise, that when the Reserve Bank governor was in front of Senate meetings this week and was asked if they had actually modelled what could look like if government had reduced spending, and they said, oh, no, we haven't done that. And many think, well, hang on a minute, government spending is one of the biggest drivers of inflation, ergo interest rates.
1: Of course, denied by the government, but there's no getting away from the fact that over a long period, and not just this government, there was the COVID times, which required some government spending to keep people afloat, and we had a lot of people unemployed there for a while. But it hasn't gone back down, government spending, and it's not just the federal government, state governments as well. That has been singled out as being a big contributor to creating competition in the economy and keeping inflation bubbling along. And I think most economists would agree with that, but Dr. Chalmers does not agree.
0: No, well, I suppose if you're in front of the highest cash rate in nearly 16 years, I suppose you don't want to say it's all your fault either. I'm not saying it's all one place's fault either, but government spending just seems to be on the rise, and ergo everyone else has a higher interest rate. Moving towards those other potential rises, I mean, what do you think might actually stave off those rises? I mean, this one's going to come, we know that pretty much, but looking at that crystal ball.
1: Petrol prices is a short-term, that is causing short-term headaches. Following the conflict in the Middle East, there's been sort of another front open up there just in the last week or so with the Houthi attacks on Saudi Arabia, and it's all very geopolitical. But in basic terms, it was the Saudi oil that was sort of keeping world oil prices stable, and that's been under attack, and, things could go either way there now. The Houthis, which are backed by Iran, now control the Red Sea and have damaged the pipeline that avoided the Strait of Hormuz. So without getting too much into all the intricacies of what's going on over there, the upshot is that we can't be sure that oil prices aren't going to keep increasing. And if that's not resolved and it needs to be resolved through a deal, let's see if we can do a deal, then we're looking at, consistently high inflation caused by fuel. And fuel is a known contributor to trickling through the economy, raising prices on everything.
0: Yeah, and of course there is the whole other matter of energy, which is a whole other discussion we'll be here all day on, but it's keeping everything high cost-wise as well. Last, before we let you go, Denise, there's talk of AI being thrown into the mix in terms of inflationary pressures. What's the thought
1: that's
0: on
1: right.
0: this?
1: That's come through a few senior RBA officials, including Michelle Bullock. AI and the demand for investment, particularly in Australia data centres, and I think I read an article the other day about, young electricians out of their apprenticeships can pick up $200,000 on a AI job. And there's been some problems with competing with the housing market. Of course, people are going to go over and work where they can get the best money, and that's causing inflationary pressures just in the elevated wages on those projects and also material costs. There's only so many materials to go around, and so we're seeing demand in the job market compete with demand for AI investment. And Michelle Bullock has said that this is also a factor that she's called an upside risk that is materialising to contributing to inflation. Another reason for them to raise the cash rate today.
0: Yeah, I can't blame an electrician though. Instead of doing, coming and putting your light switch in and replacing those at a couple of $100 a pop, when going and working on the next Terminator where there's $200,000 a year, I get it.
1: Absolutely. So. Yeah, absolutely. Do it.
0: Yep. All right. Lots in that. And come on, Reserve Bank, model government reduction in spending. That might help us as well. Thanks, Denise, for your time. And obviously your well wishes and your good fortune in your localised footy tipping comp up there at work as well.
1: Yes. And I'll be watching the Knights this weekend. Go.
0: All right. Appreciate it. Thank you so much, Denise Fairwood from savings.com.au on some of the chatter around interest rates this morning at 2NURFM 103.7.

0: 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And a guy that's been behind so much great music will be our artist of choice for Coffee Break today, Richard Marks. We'll get a couple of his best from him. Also, The Passing Brain with John Doremus. His topic today, Queen Min. Okay, looking forward to some of that. We'll check your coastal forecast and the likes of Tom Cochran, the Thompson Twins and George Benson on the way at 2NUR FM.
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0: Plenty of sunshine around today. That will be the same for the rest of the week. Across Hunter Waters, northeasterly 10 to 15 knot winds. Seas below 1 metre, and we have a southerly swell up around 2 metres today, and a low tide coming up at 4 o'clock. Temperatures, though, not too bad. Around 22 to 25 and up to 30 degrees the next couple of days. Right now, by the lake at Toronto, we've made our way to 18. Make that 19 degrees. 18 degrees at Rutherford into the valley for you. It's 27 to 10 at 2NUR FM 103.7.

Good times and great music at 2NUR FM 103.7, 17 to 10. A couple of things that are happening around at the moment. Of course, a lot of sport, and we're almost at the start of cricket season, I guess. And Cricket Australia have announced a bit of a change at the top with outgoing chairman, former state premier Mike Baird. He's going to stand down after the whole debacle, I suppose you could call it, with the concept of privatising the Big Bash League. And what will be seen as a positive move for many are the keg on legs. David Boone will actually become the interim man in charge at the top there as a bit of a unifying force. And the outgoing chairman, Mr. Baird, said, very confident that David Boone will not only be a unifying force, it's someone widely respected by everyone in Australian cricket. And we all wish him well. Hopefully he can do some good stuff there for Cricket Australia. And in the airline world, Virgin Australia, of many accusing them of naughty, of saying, look, some of the reasons that they were able to have to cancel all of their flights, well, around 50 flight cancellations over the weekend. Think of it, that is a lot, 50. They're saying, yeah, it was the weather. They blame the weather, but some are saying, well, no, it was more of a shortage of cabin crew. As one cabin crew member spoke to the media, of course, on the promise of anonymity, of course, they said, look, we were offered, the staff that is, a short day payments of $250, which is not really worth giving up the day off for. I don't know, your regular payment and another $250? Sounds pretty good to me. Anyway, that's what they were trying to do. They said, no, it was the weather. But many in the industry are saying, yeah, it actually is a shortfall in cabin crew at the moment. So I wonder what's going on there. Why aren't there as many people in that role as there you would think there would be? Anyway, ponder that if you will. At 2NUR FM, good morning.

0: good times and great music at 2NUR FM. It's Robbie Williams and Feel. Just a reminder, quick one up on the road to earlier accident at Ashton Field at South Seas Drive at Adele Crescent. Still affecting traffic locally in that area, so keep that in mind in Ashton Field today. Timely reminder, of course, school holidays at the moment and the long weekend on the way with double demerit season kicking off again once we move into Friday, so from midnight on Friday all the way through to the end of your public holiday on Monday as well. So a couple of things to keep in mind there. With plenty of things happening on the events calendar for school holidays, the Hunter Wetlands Centre are out and about again. Your chance to join them there and brush up on your bird knowledge ahead of National Bird Week coming up. Plenty of activities there. The picnics, the canoes, all the playgrounds, or you can just do a little wander through yourself. If you'd like some details on some of the events that are happening at the Hunter Wetlands Centre, of course, for the holidays, or indeed many other events happening across the Hunter, make your way to the events calendar at 2NURFM.com.au.
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Good times, great music, and Tom Cochran had a couple of hits in the early 90s, all off the same album. There's one of them, Life is a Highway, at 2NURFM 103.7. 4 to 10 now in the next couple of minutes. We'll get you up to the Hunter newsroom with Ollie Golner and the team. And it's Richard Marks for Coffee Break on the other side of all that. Plus, Professor Claire Collins will take us through the world of peptides. Mostly sunny and warm, up to around 30 from tomorrow. Today, expect tops in the low to mid-20s. 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
1: It's 10 o'clock. Good morning. I'm Ollie Goldner. The Reserve Bank is widely expected to lift interest rates for a fourth time this year as inflation remains stubbornly high. The official cash rate is tipped to rise to a 15-year high of 4.6. Monthly mortgage repayments would increase by about $100 for the average $750,000 home loan. Workers at the Newcastle Coal Infrastructure Group terminal in Kooragang will walk off the job this afternoon. Ongoing negotiations between the Maritime Union of Australia and NCIG have been ongoing since February around pay and rostering disputes. Newcastle Branch Secretary Glenn Williams says NCIG is crying poor to justify a bad offer.
2: We've altered our position several times in the interest of trying to get an agreement, but however, the company's just refusing to move, which is really disappointing. You know, I mean, this is about getting a fair outcome. This is about recognising the flexibility and productivity that our members provide to NCIG.
1: Tech giants OpenAI and Anthropic have been called to appear before a hearing into the Medicare data breach. The Senate will probe the incident, which saw an OpenAI agent access several government websites. Neither company has committed to making an appearance at this stage. Property developer Goodman has scrapped its plans to build a data centre on Sydney's North Shore. The $1.2 billion structure would have been about 16 metres away from some homes. Upper Hunter Council Mayor Maurice Collison has failed to win over fellow councillors, with the deputy now stepping into the role. Pat Ryan won over the chamber last night 5-4 during the mid-term mayoral election. He will now serve as mayor for the next 2 years alongside newly elected deputy Peter McGill. Pat Ryan says he's focused on improving the region moving forward.
3: I'd always made it clear that my intention was to put myself forward for a leadership role. I'm very grateful to get the support of my fellow councillors moving forward.
1: Meanwhile, West Ward councillor Kate Warner has been elected as Lake Macquarie's new deputy mayor. She was elected into council more than 4 years ago in December of 2021. Now she's involved in many council committees and serves as the chair of the Access and Inclusion Advisory Panel. Kate Warner says she's excited to continue advocating for accessibility while taking on the new position.
4: It's such a pleasure to work alongside those with lived experiences of disability and low mobility and other issues, and to actually hear from them about what it is that they need and who they represent, and to make sure that we're thinking about others when we do our planning.
1: And Maitland Council are hosting a large-scale screening of this Sunday's NRL Grand Final for all local residents. Maitland Regional Sports Ground will be opened up from 3:30 p.m, hosting a 10-metre screen to watch the Knights take on the Sydney Roosters. Prior to the 7:30 p.m. kickoff, Council will be playing the Knights' 1997 Grand Final win against the Manly Sea Eagles. Mayor Philip Penfold says it will be a night for the whole family to enjoy.
5: We're going to have face painting. We're working on some other activities as well. So we're very hopeful that Maitland get together, come along and enjoy that spirit.
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1: Injured Panthers star Nathan Cleary has responded to comments directed towards Phoenix Crossland. He's asked fans to stop directing hateful comments towards Crossland for the tackle which broke Cleary's leg. Crossland is expected to miss Sunday's grand final after his judiciary hearing tonight. In the AFL, the appointment of John Longmire to the Bombers has been praised by former players. Longmire will leave Sydney to become Essendon's general manager of AFL performance. Bombers legend Matthew Lloyd says it's the best thing for the club.
6: When you have someone like John